0: The Glenn Beck Program.
1: Glenn Beck is on.
2: Hello, America. We got a lot to talk about. I want to start with some good news because there is some good news out there. It's kind of hard to find at times. It's kind of hard to find. We are making progress. That's the problem. We're making progress, but then you look at you look at the world. You're like, yeah. Anybody else watching Lioness? I just watch it for the lesbian scene. No, I'm kidding. If you can get past all the lesbian stuff, it is it's an amazing show because it's happening right now. It's exactly what is happening to the world. And you know who needs to watch this is France. I don't know if you've seen what's going on in France today, but France could be close to falling. You know, they're saying it's students out on the streets. Oh, you mean like Marxists and Islamists out in the streets? You mean like the 1979 revolution of Iran?
3: Yeah,
2: you're right. It is students out in the streets, and they're burning it to the ground today. It's a crazy world we live in. But let me start with some good news. We'll do that here in just a second. 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I got no good news, sir. I got no good. In fact, hey, Mr. Wrecking Ball, Jason, why don't you tell everybody? 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So I'll have you tell people what did China do yesterday that brought prices?

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12: The different color noises, white noise, brown noise, pink noise. Brown noise is deeper, has lower frequencies, it's got more bass, minimalizes that higher frequency. Mm-hmm. And I didn't really know this, but apparently you can liken some of these to sounds in nature. And apparently brown noise is more akin to like a river rapid or a heavy rainfall or thunder.
13: Because there's also white noise and pink noise, you think...
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1: Glenn Beck is on.
2: Well, good news. France is literally on fire today. Not metaphorically, literally on fire. About 400 schools are shut today. 2,000 people have been arrested in just a couple of days. Most of them teenagers. High schools is where it all started. They set their high schools on fire. The nice ones have doused their teachers in, well, petrol seems like such a nice word, and set them on fire. Riot police are out in record numbers. The official story is the teacher shortages and the broken buildings. Oh, the real complaints and the actual excuses. So now, the French intelligence has walked in to the prime minister and said, hey, or

Work day is over. The work week is over. And it's all downhill from here. We have such a great show for you tonight. Put a smile on your face. Not only is the weekend here, we're going to talk a little politics because AOC, Hochul, Abdul El-Sayed, Letitia James, they're all jumping on this really gross case out of Cornell. Don't worry, we'll keep it as PG as possible. We'll talk about what's the angle here. We'll talk about that in a moment. Somebody wants to discuss this botched lethal injection case, kind of an ugly thing. We've been talking about kind of what snapped in our country in the 60s. Someone claims it's the television. We'll talk about that. We'll talk about what Jewish producer Chris is doing with his vacation time. All that and so much more coming up tonight on the world famous Jesse Kelly Show. Now, I'll just get this out of the way right off the bat. I want to once again remind you that I am mindful always that you listen with your children. And as rude as I may be from time to time, maybe a touch inappropriate, it will always be a show you can listen to with your children. I believe in that. That's not just because of the FCC violations or things like that. I just, as a parent, I always would get frustrated with TV, radio, when something would come on that wasn't appropriate for kids, and I never wanted to do that. I don't do that to you, all right? Now, this particular case, which, again, I don't do true crime and stuff like that, but it got political yesterday, and so this particular case is something that I'm going to touch on in the most careful way humanly possible. If you would like to know more nitty-gritty details, you are welcome to dig into it. I'm not doing that here. It's a show where kids listen, all right? So, a little background on it. The background is, you know what fraternities are, college fraternities are. Obviously, they've made movies about the things that happen in college fraternities. I've never been part of one, but hey, you get a bunch of 20-year-old drunken young men together, you understand that there's going to be some wild times and probably some really poor decision-making. Apparently, years ago at Cornell University, they were having one of these parties. A young lady showed up to one of these parties, decided to go upstairs with several of these young men. It is what it is. That's as deep into this as I'm going to go. Now, the details of this matter a lot as it pertains to what the politicians are saying now. Not the gross details, but just this part of it. All this information is coming out now because there's been a civil suit filed. Hey, these guys raped me. It's the accusation. I was raped. But now all this stuff is coming to light that shows that wasn't the case right after. Not the day after, not days after. After she got a little jaded, didn't get invited to the next party, that's when the accusations come up. So let's just be generous because I wasn't there, thank you God, and you weren't there with all the drugs and everything else. Neither of us were there, but let's be generous to all sides right now and say it's one of those horrible situations, man and woman, you should never put yourself in, but these people did, and we don't know all the details of what did or didn't happen. It certainly looks like a flimsy case at best. At worst, if you read through it, it looks like a false accusation. At best, it's flimsy. At worst, looks like she's a young lady who did something she regretted and called rape. All right. Now, here's what's odd. Can't help but notice a trend. In the last 24 hours, several leading Democrat voices in the United States of America have chosen, in the absence of charges, certainly the absence of convictions or anything like that, have chosen to go all in. How all in? Well, before I play this clip of AOC, a little bit of it, because she's probably going to go into more detail than I want your children to hear. Before I play this clip of AOC, I want to remind you
that we have had several

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0: On the campaign trail, I'm Deborah Valentine, Fox News. President Trump headlining a midterm election rally in Mobile, Alabama. Fox's Kristen Goodwin has more.
1: President Trump telling the crowd.
2: Earlier today, I spoke with members of the G7 nations, and I'm pleased to report that we have reached an agreement for Europe to release massive amounts of diesel fuel from their heavily stocked reserves, and that's starting immediately.
1: Saying he believes the war with Iran will end soon after the midterm elections and bring oil prices down.
2: 32 days from now, we're going to elect Tommy Tuberville as your next governor.
1: And praising GOP candidates in Alabama. Kristen Goodwin, Fox News.
0: Senator Tommy Tuberville faces Democrat former Senator Doug Jones in Alabama's gubernatorial race. The president campaigns in Ohio Saturday. New York Governor Kathy Hochul is appointing Attorney General Letitia James as a special prosecutor to investigate Cornell University's handling of a 2024 sexual assault allegation. Hochul says her decision to appoint James comes after new reports that Cornell police did not include testimony from the accuser in the report sent to the county DA for prosecution. A.G. James.
3: Every New Yorker deserves to know that when they report a crime, it will be investigated fully and fairly, that they will be seen and heard.
0: The governor also announcing plans for the state legislature to change rape and assault laws, allowing for prosecution in cases where the victim's too intoxicated to give consent. Christina Pike, whose failed execution in Tennessee this week, remains hospitalized, unconscious, and on a ventilator. Governor Bill Lee has ordered an independent review after two doses of an execution drug failed. The stunning failure on Wednesday has left both sides of the death penalty debate demanding answers. 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
7: Hi, Dad, this is Aaron.
6: You couldn't call into it remotely. You had to wait till you got home to check your messages.
8: You know, America's produced like lots and lots of stuff. Just piles of stuff. The fact of the matter is all day long, every day, there are warehouses full of stuff getting just pushed off a cliff. All day, every day.
6: That's Ian Nagoski, who runs the Canary Records label.
8: A friend of mine said that what he loves is being the guy standing at the edge of the cliff, waving his arms, going, wait, no, let me look at those first before you throw them away. I think there might be some good stuff in there. I think there might be some stories. I don't think we should throw all those away yet.
6: We have a season, 10 episodes of stories from that realm, of things that were just barely saved, and in some cases, not saved at all. A bizarre tale of two infamous New Yorkers.
9: They booby-trapped their home and turned it into a shield fortress of ephemera.
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8: There hasn't been a guess culturally that they matter. So they get thrown in the garbage.
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10: It's over. It's ephemeral. 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

America and the gateway to the West. Good morning, good evening, wherever you may be across the nation, around the world. I'm George Norrie, and this is Coast to Coast AM. Later tonight, those open lines. Here's what's happening. The U.S. labor market hit a soft patch in September as the economy added just 29,000 jobs, and the unemployment

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2: 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Coldness and heartlessness are undermining today's suspense movies. The end. Don't go see it. 0 stars.
0: As well as from all the Citizen Critics out there.
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0: We'll find some useful tips.
2: This is in German. Do not buy unless you speak German.
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2: Because we won the war.
3: Well.
1: And some pretty useless tips.
0: Oh, it has wall-to-wall profanity and vulgar language.
4: Can't you just make a movie about mobsters where they don't swear?
0: We'll uncover some startling truths. September 11th was still more than a week away.
4: He claiming Mr. Rogers had something to do with 9/11?
3: I think he's not claiming it. I think he's about to prove it, Greg.
0: We'll go on a journey of self-discovery.
4: Night of the Comet is one of the greatest movies. Yeah. Well,
3: no, it's not, but...
4: I immediately back off this.
0: And confront our own shameful opinions.
4: Why should the pros who get, at least they get paid for it? Why do I want to do this for free? Like my opinion on, what was that band that I really got out in front of?
3: The New Radicals.
4: The New Radicals. Yeah, I was like, I think this guy's like the next Stevie Wonder.
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4: Yeah, use Bing.
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4: Let me Bing it.
3: Yeah, I'm going to Bing this.
4: Bing?
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6: Dig below the surface in central Mississippi, and odds are good you'll find a burnt orange color looking back up at you. 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
6: 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So can the truth ever really be uncovered?
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11: White victim, female, pretty, wealthy.
10: A white woman's murder shocks the city. A black man from the projects comes forward with information about the case.
12: He says the police are his friends.
10: But out of nowhere, he goes from star witness to prime suspect.
12: 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They turn on him.
10: 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Lee Harris is sentenced to 90 years.
13: I get 90 years for killing somebody I have never seen.
10: Behind bars, Lee finds an unlikely ally in his cellie, Robert. The pair are like chalk and cheese. There's no way their paths would ever cross on the outside. But as a fellow inmate, Robert sees through the lies and vows to do the unthinkable. Clear Lee's name.
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4: Mental health experts are seeing an increase in the number of people struggling with financial stress and depression tied to online gambling platforms. Liz Ward is with Penn State's Health Advancement.
5: We're definitely seeing a lot of depression coming back into the mental health piece with this addiction, a lot of guilt, a lot of shame, kind of a higher risk of suicidal ideation and thoughts as well.
4: A study a few months ago by Epic Research shows the number of people being diagnosed with a gambling disorder rose more than 60% since 2018, the biggest increase among young men. New research shows a certain kind of diet slows down brain aging. What's called the mind diet is linked to less brain tissue loss over time and helps with memory, decision-making, and learning. The new research is in the Journal of Neurology, Neurosurgery, and Psychiatry. It estimates the mind diet over time slows down brain aging by 2.5 years. The mind diet consists of green leafy veggies, nuts, whole grains, fish, poultry, and other food groups. Health Update, I'm Scott Pringle.
6: Terrorism confirmed. I'm Deborah Valentine, Fox News. The UAE prosecutor general says the Fly Dubai co-pilot and Omani national attempted to carry out a terrorist attack. Fox's Chanley Painter.
7: That's according to state media, which also reports he used a crash axe to attack the captain. We've also learned that the co-pilot was previously grounded from another airline because of extremist views. Fly Dubai reportedly failed to check with Oman Air before hiring the co-pilot, now accused of stabbing the pilot.
6: The pilot was stabbed but survived. He managed to open the cockpit door, getting help, saving all 182 aboard. The flight was headed for Tel Aviv. A vehicle drove into a crowd standing on a road to cheer on the Newcastle Knights rugby team north of Sydney on Saturday, injuring 10 people too critically. An 18-year-old driver believed to have been doing burnouts on the roadway is in police custody. Counterterrorism Minister Yasmin Catley spoke to reporters saying that prior to the event, they issued warnings.
8: We knew that this weekend would be a busy weekend. We knew that people would be out celebrating the wonderful achievements of the Newcastle Knights. And we set out warnings about driver behavior.
6: Police confirmed the incident is not connected to terrorism. 34 missing kids, including trafficked children from the New York City area, rescued in a massive law enforcement operation.
9: A Long Island children rescue operation brought an end to the disappearances that lasted anywhere from a few days to 10 years. The young victims' ages range from 7 to 18. Almost all of them were sole runaways, but some were subjected to grotesque exploitation and human trafficking. Law enforcement and child services connecting the dots using digital technology and focusing on communities plagued by missing children's cases. Chris DeMeo, Fox News.
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16: Imagine you're struggling with back pain for months. No one can tell you what's wrong. Then you find a doctor.
17: And the words that he said that I wanted to hear was, "I can fix you." And, you know, those are magic words. I was in pain, and somebody, a neurosurgeon, said I could fix you.
16: You trust he'll take care of your problem.
18: Nothing but good reports and a list of accolades that were two pages long.
19: When you talk to him, he's engaging. He seems very intelligent. He's witty. He's charming.
20: He'd always talk about, "I'm going to be a doctor."
19: But he has this dark side that he likes to keep separate and hidden from everybody else.
16: This is a story about 33 patients who put their trust in a prominent surgeon in Dallas.
21: State your full name for the record.
22: Christopher Daniel Dunch.
16: And wish they hadn't.
23: This friend called me and said, "I believe that your doctor is on the news that he has been killing patients."
16: And it's a story about a system that failed to protect them at every possible turn.
24: I'm trying to stop this guy from being let operate anywhere, anytime, any place.
21: Have you ever been under the influence of any drugs during the time that you were performing spinal surgery on any patient?
22: I take the fifth.
25: 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This was attempted murder.
26: Whoa, get don't take no vacation.
16: From Wondery, the network behind Dirty John, I'm your host and reporter, Laura Beale. 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
5: There was a murder in Central Ohio that many people still don't want to talk about. The man who committed that crime once sat on death row, but now he's on the run. His name is Lester Eubanks. Lester didn't tunnel out of prison or scale a stone wall. On a December morning in 1973, he and a small group of inmates were granted permission to walk outside prison walls. His handcuffs were taken off. He changed into civilian clothing, and he and three others were driven to a local mall. They were told they could wander the stores and were asked to return to a designated meeting spot. Hours later, all the inmates came back, except Lester Eubanks. And he hasn't been seen since.
6: He had a full plan. The guy had a plan.
7: I was just astounded that this could actually happen.
5: There were many years when it seemed like no one was even looking for Lester. But recently, his whereabouts have become the focus of the U.S. Marshals Service, the federal agents who track fugitives. The case is testing the marshals.
8: Those nine lives are running out, and we're going to catch up with Lester.
5: And is being urged on by those hurt most by Lester's crime.
9: He's had enough free time. He confessed to the crime, and his time is up.
5: I'm Sunny Hostin with ABC News. Over the past year, a team from the ABC News investigative unit joined the search for Lester Eubanks. They uncovered new leads, possible sightings, and at every turn found resistance from those who want Lester Eubanks to be forgotten. What they've uncovered is a case that's about more than murder. It's about family loyalty, a life on the run, and a first-hand look and how the U.S. Marshals are trying to solve one of the oldest fugitive cases in American history. Now they may be closer than ever. From ABC News.
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13: Saturday, October 3rd, 2026. I'm Jared Halpert. Congress adjourns for the midterms with a big to-do list left for the lame duck session.
14: A lot of people will say, why in the world is the United States Senate in the days before the election dealing with college football and college basketball when they are not dealing with affordability?
13: And the Trump administration strikes a deal for AI companies to self-police amid concerns the technology could break human control.
15: There are very, very real dangers, and there are very, very real opportunities. And frankly, that's the same as it's been with a whole lot of things.
13: This is the Fox News Rundown from Washington. All's quiet on Capitol Hill. The Senate wrapped up this week and gaveled out of session until after the midterm elections. The House did the same last month. It's not unusual for lawmakers to get out of D.C. in the final weeks before an election. Many members of Congress and senators are in the final stretch of tough re-election bids, with debates, town halls, voter forums, and other campaign stops on the agenda. Talk to any of those lawmakers and candidates, and they'll tell you the number one issue they hear about is the economy and affordability. But getting measures passed through Congress that address those concerns has been anything but bipartisan.
14: Well, probably the two big things that the Senate actually accomplished and got done here was passing the college sports bill. We've talked about that a number

0: tomorrow on the Fox News Rundown from Washington. 31 days out from the midterms, Fox News Rundown host Jessica Rosenthal speaks with one Republican at the center of a toss-up contest, Iowa Republican Congresswoman Mariette Miller Meeks. Until then, thanks for listening. I'm Jared Halpern from Washington.
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13: The U.S. Supreme Court will reconvene Monday for a new 9-month term and is expected to consider whether laws that ban semi-automatic rifles violate the Second Amendment, as well as the legality of voting laws that require proof of citizenship. The justices will also decide how much authority parents have over children who identify as transgender, if immigrants must remain in detention while they await deportation, and if lawmakers can sue oil companies for their role in climate change. A new report claims a New York prosecutor did not review witness statements in the case of an alleged gang rape at a Cornell University frat house. NBC News says it found university police spoke to witnesses about the rape, but that the district attorney did not review the statements before deciding not to bring charges and based his decision on the statement the accuser gave police. The 20-year-old accuser has filed a lawsuit against the university and 7 frat brothers who she claims sexually assaulted her over the course of hours while she was under the influence of drugs and alcohol. I'm Lisa Taylor.
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16: Hello and welcome to the show. I'm your host, Pat Campbell. We've got a fascinating program for you today. Our guest today says that there is a youth molecule in the human body, and he says this molecule of youth happens to be concentrated in our skin, hair, eyes, and joints. He says this substance not only dramatically influences our appearance, in other words, how young or how healthy we look, but more importantly, our physical strength, our flexibility, and mobility. This is our ability to do things, lift things, get around, be physical. Today, we're going to learn more about this once mysterious substance and how new breakthroughs are allowing us to get it back and keep it as we get older. All right, Bill Sardi is here. Bill is an author. He's traveled around the world in search of information about hyaluronic acid, or HA, as it's sometimes referred to. He's back from his recent trip to a small village in Japan, where people maintain high levels of HA and are famous for their ability to defy the aging process. Bill, welcome to the program.
11: Great to be with you, Pat. And all your statements to introduce the show today are certainly not overstatements. After years of people using oral hyaluronic acid supplements, well, of course, we're going to give your audience a report today, an update, and an improvement, how things are going, as thousands of people have discovered how this supports, in particular, their joints, but also their skin and their eyes and, of course, their hair and so on. These are the areas where the body actually is highly concentrated in HA. But I want to tell all your listeners to please stay tuned, because there's going to be an offer today from Purity Products, no strings attached. This is an offer from a reputable company that's been in business for years. Just for $5, there's no strings attached. You get to try a bottle of this wonderful new product and make your life simple, make your supplement regimen simple, and save a little money along the way.
16: Now, you say there's a youth molecule in the human body and that it holds the key to the visible signs of aging. Now, you've written about this. You've traveled to Japan to do the research. So tell me about it. What exactly is this molecule you're talking about?
11: Pat, it's amazing that most people don't know this word, hyaluronic acid. And, of course, it's made. It's all over our body. It's in our skin. It's an all-natural molecule. We can get it orally, replace it in our body. But more so, we've learned that the little bit that we can get as a dietary supplement can trigger your body to make more. And of course, why do we need more? Well, when we're young, we're loaded with this stuff. When we're babies, we have what we call baby fat. It's really baby HA. It makes, as babies fall down and get cuts and scrapes, you notice they never really get any lifelong scars from that because they have lots of HA on board, hyaluronic acid. And to make this easy to understand for the audience, I think we can all appreciate that women have smoother skin and thicker hair and so on. All of that is because estrogen sends a signal to make more HA, and that's why the girls have more limber, flexible joints. They can get in a kind of a lotus posture kind of that men can't get into. They certainly have all of those advantages, and it's because the estrogen sends a signal to make more HA. Now, women have more HA to lose than men do, and you see the skin shriveling up, the joints and so on, as women age. But there's a way to get it back. And, of course, Purity Products for years now has been talking about HA, and they have a new formula just for the joints, HA joint formula. And it's so important today because I think everyone's confused. An article in the New York Times says consumers are confused what to do to support their joints, so people are looking for alternatives. We need cushioning in between the joints, the bones in our joints. When a doctor looks at an X-ray, all he's doing is measuring the space between the two bones there in the knee. So it's about a quarter of an inch space. Without that cushioning, you've got bone rubbing on bone. That's what HA is. It's the jello or the cushioning agent in between our bones. We lose it either due to wear and tear or age, and so we start getting problems. The more that we find pain relief, the more pain relievers we use, the more we're going to use these joints, and then we're going to wear out more bone. And they've noticed this. People who chronically use pain relievers are going to have more bone wear. So what you need is the actual cushioning back there to lubricate the joint, and that's what HA does. That's what HA is. The doctors call it synovial fluid. They actually inject this into joints, orthopedists do, Dermatologists inject it into the skin. Eye doctors use it as a lubricant during eye surgery. So it's nothing foreign to modern medicine, but it may be new to you as a listener there, and you have never heard about HA before. Well, you need to learn about it. It's a wonderful molecule. It's all natural, and you can get it as a dietary supplement. Purity Products was the first to introduce it. Now, it's a great big long molecule, Pat, that's 6 million Daltons in molecular weight. Think of 6 million paper clips put together. It's big. You can't absorb it, and Purity found a way to knock it down so that it's only about 1,500 to 3,000. That means that you can absorb this orally. We actually proved that in studies conducted at a laboratory right there in Florida, and we're going to tell you more about that, but we proved that it's orally absorbed. Most doctors are told that oral HA cannot be absorbed. That's true if it's the regular HA. It's got to be knocked down in molecular weight. And more important, it needs some other antioxidants to be added with it. We're going to talk about one here in just a moment. But Purity Products is introducing this all-new joint formula for people that are searching for alternatives for their joint health. And, of course, this isn't a drug. It's a dietary supplement meant to, of course, support healthy joint health as we think of it.
16: If you're just tuning in, we're talking with Bill Sardi about hyaluronic acid, or HA. Now, Bill, you said recently that the HA revolution is underway. More and more people are using it. Tell us why HA is such a breakthrough, and what exactly can it do for people?
11: I think the brick and the mortar analogy is probably the best for everybody to understand it. There are bricks in our body, the cells. There's mortar in between, and the mortar is the collagen. Now, within the collagen, not the collagen itself, vitamin C makes collagen, but within that collagen, there's a moisturizing agent that looks like Jell-O. Now, everyone knows you put some Jell-O in the refrigerator and the water separates out after a time. And that's what's happening in our body. We're losing the water-holding molecule, HA. The body is 72% water. And as we lose this, the connective tissue that connects all of our cells, that connects all of everything that we have, begins to lose its water. It separates out, and then we begin to lose the substance, the scaffolding, the support structure that holds our body together. And of course, we begin to wrinkle, we shrivel up, we lose an inch in our height, we see the brain shrivels up in the eye, and so on. All of these things occur with age. And you know, Ponce de Leon was looking for a youth molecule, and he wanted to find it in, of course, the fountain of youth, the water. He was looking for a water fountain. The body needs water, but it has to hold it. And of course, I want everyone to think of having something like a Jell-O type of a water balloon filled with Jell-O, or one filled with water. Which one do you want? You want the one filled with Jell-O, because it's still firm but soft and cushiony. And that's the way our bodies are when we're young babies. Or even a pregnant woman is loaded with this, which is an example of the how the HA is made more so at certain times of our life. But as age goes on, we're going to lose it. We're going to see the wrinkles, the thinning hair. We're going to see our joints lose their flexibility. We're just telling people that after thousands of people have tried this, if you're taking glucosamine supplements, it took 13 years for doctors to adopt glucosamine sulfate. It's a regular dietary supplement now in drugstores, health food stores. People ask me, well, why hasn't my doctor told me about hyaluronic acid? Well, it took 13 years for glucosamine. It'll be on the front page of Time magazine. It's just going to take time. And it'll get there because patients are going to take this to their doctors and point it out, as they did glucosamine. The revolution starts with patients and people that have issues and want to have healthy joints and skin and hair and eyes, and want to see some of these useful levels of HA restored in their body.
16: Now, Bill, you've written a great deal about the role of hyaluronic acid.

0: that the molecules do that trigger, like estrogen does, the production of HA. So we began to think, why don't we combine this wonderful, strong antioxidant from olives into Purity's new HA joint formula? You know, we're getting results like we've never seen before. This is why Bill writes to us this year saying, I'm taking HA for my knees. It's done wonders for my joints. So we get these letters from people. They're unsolicited. You see, this is the kind of thing we hear. And of course, they're astounded with this. They just can't believe it. Here's someone writing to me. This is Dr. Cal Lee saying, he looks like a man that's 30 years younger, and he says people can't even believe his level of fitness and youthful appearance. And he says, I tell you to tell him, it's just the HA formula. And of course, he sent us pictures on the internet how fit he looks for his age. And you're going to look a little younger, because when you were young, you had a lot of this. Now, this stuff works fairly quick, much faster than glucosamine. And it's all safe, all natural. It's Purity's HA joint formula. 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They don't buy stuff off the radio. They just, out of desperation, knowing nothing else worked, thought they'd take a risk. Well, there is no risk today. 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Why would somebody do that? Because they know people who try this say, hey, it really worked for me. 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
2: Now, Bill, you visited this village in Japan, Yuzuri Hari, or as they call it, the Village of Long Life. I understand that the people had unusually high HA levels in this village. What did you find when you met the people? Is it genetic? Is it dietary? What did you see?
0: Well, I went there again for the second time with translators, photographers, and it was easy to understand without studies, even though the town doctor there, Dr. Komori, has identified hyaluronic acid as the very reason why these people in Yuzuri Hara exhibit such youthfulness. And by the way, they have a lady there in her 90s without any aging spots in her skin, perfect skin, no wrinkles whatsoever. People living into their 80s and 90s look a lot younger, and it all became clear when we were there. Now, they grow a lot of their own vegetables and foods right there near their homes, and they have a lot of fresh foods, and sometimes they have a little extra, so they come down to the vegetable market and bring their goods there to be sold. So we were there taking pictures and interviewing people when 83-year-old Mr. Ishii came driving in on his motorcycle to deliver his vegetables to the fruit market. Pat, where do we have in the United States 83-year-olds driving their motorcycle down to the vegetable market? We don't have it. We followed him to his home where he was up on a 30-foot ladder trimming a tree. He works in the fields about 4 to 6 hours a day. And he introduced this to his neighbor, who was 90 years old without a wrinkle on his face. Neither of them use reading glasses. And, of course, he works about 6 to 8 hours out in the fields every day. This was remarkable. I almost felt that I was in some sort of a place where the dinosaurs are still living or something. It was so remarkable. These people just exhibit a youthfulness, a flexibility in their joints, certainly a healthfulness. that we just don't see everywhere.

0: else. In fact, it was so remarkable that the Emperor of Japan actually has visited this village. Pictures were taken there. You could see them all over the village there as they had posted them. So this had stood out. And of course, Connie Chung, ABC News 2020, had gone to visit there in the year 2000. This was originally on television. You could see the actual pictures for yourself. But the HA revolution has come here, Pat. And of course, we've had 3 years of use of HA. But we could lose people in the science. So they want to know, what's real? Is this for real? Well, it's real for Tom, who writes to us, a pharmacist now from Santa Cruz, California, 70 years of age, participating in the Hawaii Ironman contest in Kona, Hawaii, this past year, 70 years old. He said this new HA formula for the joints did a great job. Now, certainly a pharmacist would know. Here's John writing to me and saying, you know, at age 55, boy, when I tried HA, I'm now back to playing full court basketball with the 20-year-olds, and I've even begun to jog again. These are the kinds of reports that we hear.
1: Let me ask you a question here. You mentioned glucosamine, and there's another one out there that's pretty popular, MSM. How does this HA stack up against those other ones? The other ones, you have to take them for a while before you even see any results.
0: You do, and most of these are very positive dietary supplements. They certainly have lots of benefits. Glucosamine takes quite a while to kick in. MSM is a wonderful sulfur compound. And again, it's an anti-inflammatory, as are many things like fish oil. And so these are all wonderful, but they're not dealing with the origin of the problem. The origin of the problem is the loss of cushioning in the joint. And if we can just replace this, if we can find a way to get that cushioning back, that's what we call youthfulness. That's what we had when we were young. Here's David writing to me from New York, 25 years, looking for something that would help support his lower back. And, of course, he said, I can't believe it now. He says, I can't thank you enough for this product. People have tried all the alternatives. They've searched everywhere else, Pat, and they haven't heard of hyaluronic acid.
1: Now, the reorder rates on HA sort of tell me that things are phenomenal. The product works. The study shows how. But what are the customers saying? What are they telling you candidly? What are they saying to Bill Sardi?
0: If the horses come back to the trough, there must be good water there. It's amazing to me how people say, just keep sending this. It's wonderful. It changed my life. Here's Lorraine saying, I can't believe it, but I'm able to run. I love it. Run 5 miles a day. My skin, nails are great. Telling everybody about it. These are online. You can go see some of these comments. Purity Products has it online where people just log in and tell you. These aren't edited in any way. Here's Brent writing, says, no one at Purity Products made an outlandish claim about HA joint formula, but 3 days after I started taking it, I noticed the difference. This stuff really worked. It's your own personal discovery. 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You just kick in a few bucks, and you're going to experience this for yourself. Like the people who've written in and said all these wonderful things. Here's Harold, 85th year, he says, I'm in. He says, I'm doing very well on HA. Thank you very much. Here's Jasmine saying, my face looks moist and youthful, and I'm getting people asking me about it. What am I taking? 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
1: Bill, let's talk a minute about how this is available. 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How is it taken? 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How much do I need to take every day?
0: It's a capsule. 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This is what we're finding is the areas of the body, the eyes, the hair, the skin, and particularly the joints. It's been said we're all living longer and we're all going to have joint problems just due to wear and tear. 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It's not a drug. It's a dietary supplement. 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Well, there is no risk today. Purity Products wants you to get this new HA joint formula risk-free, and you're going to get this new HA joint formula with this new hydrox molecule from the olives, the stabilizing antioxidant, along with the HA. It works wonders. I don't know how I can convince your audience of this, Pat, but to read these wonderful letters, tell them that this works. It worked for my dog. It's worked for my mother-in-law. It worked for my brother. These are real stories from real people who tell us that it worked for them. And I know people want to know there's good science behind it. I went all over the world. I went to Japan. I called researchers in laboratories all over the world to write a whole book, get hundreds of references before we began to realize even that HA was safe to use, effective. It's really a wonderful dietary supplement. You haven't heard about it yet, but you will. It'll be on the front page of Time Magazine in due time. In the meantime, what about you? 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
1: Bill, let's talk about some of the visible signs of aging and how this HA formula from Purity Products addresses these signs.
0: Well, certainly when we look in the mirror, when we see, well, let's say we're twin brothers, if we're looking, one of us ages faster than the other. How do we know that? And we're looking at our hair, we're looking at our skin, how smooth it is. You're losing HA. That's what your body's telling you. How do you get it back? Just think, there is a way. And Purity Products, taking all the risk out, all of the issues about you coming up with the dollars and everything, they just want you to try it because we're talking about replacing an all-natural molecule in your body. You can take this. Thousands have. And so they've pioneered the way. You need to be added to the list. If you're taking glucosamine, well, try HA. And you're going to find the kind of results that we're talking about here on the air. And you can do it without any risk. All you're going to do is help Purity Products with a little bit of the cost. And you are going to get a bottle of this new HA joint formula with this new hydrox molecule as well into it to help trigger your body to make more HA. Losing HA and aging are equivalent to the same thing. How do you get it back? How do you get this wonderful youth molecule? There certainly is one. Ponce de Leon was right, the fountain of youth. The body is 72% water, but it needs to be held into a cushioning gel. No, this isn't going to cause water retention. No, it doesn't increase any kind of problems like that. It's all natural. You had a lot more of it when you were young. You just need to get a little bit of it back. I know the more, Pat, that I say good about this, people find it unbelievable.
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13: 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I am your host, Steve Summers, and I've got to tell you, we have got a fascinating show for you today. Now, if you're like most people, you may have noticed that when you hit 50, you kind of hit the wall. You know, between your joints, the heart, the brain, your eyes, your energy, you name it. Now, when you hit 50, you have to pay attention to your health. We all know that. So whether you're 40 or 50 or say in your 60s or 70s or even older for that matter, our guest today says he's discovered something that you can unlock the key to feeling better at any age. This is exciting. What is it? What are we talking about? Why do you need to know about this? Well, stay tuned. Dr. Neil Levin is on the line here. Dr. Neil Levin is a chiropractor. He's a nutritionist. He's a longtime advisor for Purity Products. Welcome, Dr. Levin. So great to have you back on the show today. This is a big story, isn't it?
14: Oh, absolutely, Steve. And let's cut right to the chase here. That discovery you talked about at the top there, it's krill oil, because krill oil is simply amazing for us. It's great for the heart, great for the joints, fantastic for the brain, for the eyes. I mean, I have people coming into my clinic every single day, and they want to feel better. I mean, they want to feel physically better, stronger. They want their joints to feel comfortable, but they want to stay mentally sharp. They want to keep that brain thinking like it did when they were younger. They want to protect themselves from coronary heart disease and maintain those flexible, healthy, youthful arteries for wonderful circulation. Hey, Steve, they want to boost their energy. And
2: absolutely,
14: you know, why not? I mean, we deserve it, and that's what we're going to be talking about here today with this Krill Omega 50 Plus, which is the cutting edge combination, Steve, of krill oil, which is so fabulous for us. But we've infused the krill oil. Now, this is so important. We've infused the krill oil with the high omega-3 concentrated fish oil. You need to do that when you're dealing with krill, because krill just isn't high enough in omega-3. So many other important parameters and virtues, but you got to get that high omega-3 fish oil in there, and we've done that. So this is now the best of both worlds. But we didn't stop there. For the 50-plussers, we've added some vitamin D. We doubled the antioxidant power, and Steve, we actually increased the amount of krill by 67%. So this now becomes the finest omega-3 nutrient in the world, as far as I'm concerned.
13: This is very, very exciting. This krill oil sensation, I mean, it is all over the news, Dr. Neil Levin. Great studies are out there. Many experts are declaring that krill oil is better than fish oil. So give us this lowdown on this krill omega-50 plus formula.
14: Right. Steve, you know, if I told you, and we did talk about this before the show, that there's this one tiny pill that benefits the joints and the brain and memory, mood, coronary heart disease, wonderful for the arteries, makes your hair shine, great for the skin. I mean, what would you say to that?
13: Hey, where is it? Where can I get this stuff?
14: Right, and we have it. It's Krill Omega 50 Plus, and we're going to give it to everybody for free today. And that's really cool, because Purity wants everybody to try this, because they know they're going to see a huge difference. But get this. On top of that, for the first 1,000 people that call today, we're giving away a second gift, because I just demanded this. You know, when we're dealing with the 50-plussers, and hey, you know, if you're 40 and you feel like your energy is low, this is for you also. But for people 50 and over, we're also giving away free B12 energy melts. I demanded this because, hey, as we're getting a little older, we don't absorb that B12 as well, and I want you to feel the benefits from this Krill Omega 50 Plus. So I'm going to jack up those B12 levels for you today as well. You know, what a value proposition.
13: You know, when it comes to your health, it really is a win-win. This is amazing. I heard you say that this can actually reduce the risk of coronary heart disease. I mean, when you hear that, whose ears don't perk up after that? How exactly does that work anyway?
14: Right. Well, Krill Omega 50 Plus, remember, this is the combination of krill oil with the high omega-3, highly concentrated fish oil. So it's much higher in omega-3s than most krill oil formulas would be. So when we're dealing with the high omega-3 fish oil, we're talking about support for the HDL cholesterol, healthy, youthful, flexible arteries. That's so great for the circulation, heart and muscle strength, platelet activity, red blood cells that stay nice and soft and flexible so they can work their way through those little capillaries. Oh, what about triglycerides? That becomes so important. So this Krill Omega 50 Plus supports the heart in so many ways. And you know, the bottom line is we need to think about this, because as we're getting a little older, 50 plus, maybe mid 40s, certainly 60s and 70s, it's decision time. I mean, you know your body's not working the way it did when you were in your 30s.
13: Exactly.
14: The energy might not be there, you need to make a decision. Are you going to take it laying down and just let yourself get old, or are you going to do something about it? Are you going to stay physically active? Are you going to do the things you need to stay healthy? And getting these omega-3s, the krill oil, the vitamin D, the antioxidants make such a difference. This is a game changer for anybody in that 50-plus age group.
13: Doc, this is absolutely great information. I know that omega-3s, talk about that just for a second, are best known for their cardiovascular benefits, and they're certainly also known as brain food. Now, we've discussed this in some of the past shows. If you would, touch on the brain benefits for our listeners listening out there today, and tell us why you say that supplementing with omega-3s isn't just a good idea for the brain, but an absolute necessity.
14: Oh, this is such an important point that you're bringing up. Absolutely. For brain health, we must get these omega-3s back in there. You know, when you think about omega-3s and you think about brain health and memory and mood and feeling sharp, you really want to single out the DHA component. That's the docosahexaenoic acid. You know what, Steve? Your brain is 60% fat by weight. And of that, 25% needs to be DHA. You know what, I use an analogy in my practice. People understand calcium and bone health, right? If you don't have calcium in your diet and you don't supplement with calcium, your bones are going to get brittle and weak. You understand that, right?
13: Right, exactly.
14: That's what happens to bones. Bones need calcium for their normal strength and structure. Now, with the brain, it's the same. DHA for normal structure. We use this for one brain neuron to communicate with another, to build out the brain, to make the serotonin, the dopamine, all the feel-good neurotransmitters. So must have it, must get it back in there. So important. And with this krill omega 50 plus, we've increased the level of DHA because we put the concentrated omega-3s in there. Now, with krill omega 50 plus, you're going to get 130 milligrams of DHA per serving, Steve.
13: Wow.
14: The leading brand of krill oil, you're going to get 24.
13: Excellent.
14: 24 in the leading brand, you're going to get 130 with krill omega 50 plus. That's why this is so incredible for the brain.
13: This is absolutely exciting. I got to tell you, though, during the last krill show that we did together, you totally shocked me, Doc. I remember this specifically. You said that.
14: Tell me, I'm on the edge of my seat. What did I say?
13: You said, and I remember, that the studies show that krill oil improves joint comfort in just 7 days. Now, if the benefits for the brain and the heart didn't perk my ears up, that certainly would. If you would, touch on the study and tell us how this works.
14: Right. That was a great study. In fact, that's the reason I started taking krill oil about 5-6 years ago. Mm-hmm. A pilot study, double-blind, placebo-controlled, exactly what you want to see out of the Journal of the American College of Nutrition. Now, participants got 300 milligrams of krill oil or placebo. Now, remember, in krill omega 50 plus, we're giving you even more. We're giving you 500 milligrams of krill oil, so even more potent. But the participants in the study that got the krill oil got some amazing joint benefits, Steve. Get this. In just 7 days, and you remember this from the last show, but yeah, in just 7 days, they were 28% more comfortable. That's a jaw-dropper. When I read that, I immediately went out and bought my first bottle of krill oil. But after 30 days, they were 38% more comfortable. The researchers didn't stop there. They looked at flexibility of the joints. They looked at function of the joints. All improved, and I call this the krill oil advantage. So if you're out there and you're taking fish oil, well, fish oil is great. I mean, fish oil is in here. It's so important, but you're not going to get the same joint advantages just on krill. You're not going to experience this joint comfort benefit that we get specifically from the krill. And remember, in Krill Omega 50 Plus, we've jacked up the levels of the krill 67% more. So in terms of dosage, fantastic.
13: That's big. That is absolutely big. Hey, I was on the website, and the testimonials on the Krill Omega 50 Plus, they're incredible. I mean, people obviously love this product. I'd like to share a couple of my favorites here.
14: Sure.
13: Believer writes in, she's a female age 45 to 54 from Georgia. She rates it 5 out of 5 stars. She writes, "This has helped. Less grind on my knees when climbing up the steps. Beneficial to my overall health, both physically and mentally. I just feel better," is what she said. Also, Safety Susan, age 55 to 64 from Sacramento, California. She writes to 5 out of 5 stars. "I was a little worried about fishy aftertaste. However, I have not burped it even once. Because I like it better than regular fish oil. The capsule size is smaller and it's easy to swallow." This is big. The capsule size being smaller.
14: You know, and I'm really glad you picked that one out, because Safety Suzanne picks out a very important point there. I don't think we've really harped on this enough, because people have trouble swallowing those huge horse pills, you know, those huge omega-3 pills, these are tiny. So this is why this is such a breakthrough. These capsules are so small and easy to swallow. Anybody can easily swallow them. But at the same time, we've increased the dosage of krill by 67%. We've boosted the antioxidant power. The vitamin D is in there. We supercharged the whole thing with the high omega-3, highly concentrated fish oil. So important for the heart. So yeah, Safety Suzanne, she really nailed it there. I want to read a couple myself. This one in front of me, Blessed. She's in the 55 to 64 age bracket, Fort Worth, Texas, 5 out of 5 stars. She writes, I was experiencing brain fog. I couldn't remember things at work. Felt I was slowing down mentally. Purity was offering a free bottle. I've been taking it for a year, and I swear by it. I have experienced a difference in my brain and body. Good for you, Blessed. Let me read one more. Odie, 54. Male in the 55 to 64 category, 5 out of 5 stars. He's from Canada. He writes, awesome experience. I started taking krill omega 50 plus about 5 weeks ago and have nothing but good things to say about it. I'm experiencing more benefits than I thought possible. The most noticeable is that I feel more mentally alert. I'm finding it easier to get out of bed in the morning. I feel satisfied with 6 to 8 hours of sleep. I wake up with an energy that I haven't felt in a long, long time. You know what? I'm not surprised at these testimonials at all because, again, I take this product myself. Mm-hmm. It's fabulous. My patients love the Krill Omega 50 Plus. They feel it in their joints. They feel it in their brain. They feel it in their energy, their circulation. They just feel better. That's what everybody tells me when they get in this Krill Omega 50 Plus.
15: Now, Dr. Neil Levin, talk for a minute, if you would, about the B12 Energy Melts, too. This is really an exciting addition.
14: So important.
15: You gave these away in our last Krill show as well, and the feedback has been absolutely overwhelming. People simply love the energy, the pep, the vigor they feel when they have their B12 levels restored with these. And now Purity's going to do it again. So 2 free bottles here today for the listeners. Tell us about this.
14: Yeah, remember, first of all the listeners today that pick up the phone and call are going to get a free bottle of this Krill Omega 50 Plus. Amazing with the krill oil, 67% more krill oil, the high omega-3 fish oil, boosting those omega-3 levels, so critical for the heart, for the skin, for the hair, for the eyes. On top of that, we added the vitamin D, so important, so pure, so pristine. But now, the B12 Energy Melts, why are they here? I said to Purity, I said, guys, we're dealing with the 50-plussers here. Even people of 45, 50, 60, 70, they're having more trouble absorbing the B12, and B12 is critical. You think B12, think energy. If your energy is low and you're in your 50s or 60s, I mean, it may be a B12 issue. B12 helps the body to make red blood cells. We need that to carry oxygen to the tissue, so important for energy. 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
15: 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Now, Doc, I've seen these ads where they say that krill oil is 48 times stronger than fish oil. Is that true? Does that make any sense?
14: Well, you know, obviously these are the krill guys talking, right?
15: Right.
14: But you could look at it both ways. Let's get into krill in just a moment. But first, let's pat the fish oil guys on the shoulder, because, you know, you could say that the fish oil is better and stronger, but we're talking about the concentrated high omega-3 fish oil here, because it's higher in the omega-3s, the EPA and DHA that are so important for the heart, the brain, the memory, mood, your eyes, your skin, your hair, your nails. So in one sense, you could say, well, the fish oil's better. But in another sense, I have to hand it to the krill guys, because in terms of antioxidant power, krill oil is extraordinary. And it's because there's a molecule in krill oil that's naturally occurring called astaxanthin. And this astaxanthin, Steve, this is one of the most powerful antioxidants we've ever discovered. Steve, by one measure of antioxidant activity, it's 6,000 times stronger than vitamin C.
15: Wow.
14: So amazing antioxidant power in the krill. And now, as we're getting older, 50-plussers like myself, I'm 52, and we don't make as many antioxidants naturally. Our antioxidant systems are kind of slowing down, and at the same time, we're producing more free radicals naturally. This is why we call it Krill Omega 50+. Extra antioxidant power and extra krill. 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Plus, the vitamin D, so important for us. And this is just an incredible value proposition. I have folks, they were going out and they were getting the krill separately and the fish oil separately, the antioxidants, the vitamin. You could spend $75 doing that.
15: No kidding.
14: You're getting it all for free today. This is the best of both worlds, this combination product with the krill and the fish oil. It's not one being better than the other. They're both great. And this is the best of both worlds.
15: You know, thank God for Purity products. I'm serious. Seriously, because when you think about where our food supply is gone and where we are today, we have to have something that allows us to feel better as we age, to age gracefully. It's amazing to me as we talk
14: about
15: this.
14: And that's why I love the way that Purity gives away the free bottles. Because, you know, people can be skeptical.
15: Sure.
14: They should be skeptical. But now they can be skeptical and they say, okay, you know what? This sounds pretty important. I'm going to give this a go. It's only going to cost me $6.95. And they get it and they try it out. And what they start to see, because it doesn't take long, remember that joint study, 7 days, 28% more comfortable. What they start to see is, hey, I'm more comfortable. I feel better. They notice their energy is better. And they realize, hey, you know what? This is important. And they tell their friends and they tell their relatives and they tell their loved ones. And Purity's been doing business this way for, I don't know, 20 years now. But let's look at one more. You know, this is a great testimonial by Gracie. 5 out of 5 stars. She writes, it works. I feel a difference in my joints after only 1 week. Also, you have the nicest staff. That's great. You have the nicest staff. People are going to appreciate working with Purity. They're a fantastic company. They put their money where their mouth is. They give out free bottles, and you try it, and you're like, wow, this is great stuff. Thank God for Purity.
15: Let's talk about the heart health for a moment. It's probably the single greatest concern that people face as they age. So anything that we can do to boost heart health becomes really a top priority. You know this, I know this, and those folks out there know this as well. And I know you mentioned earlier that omega-3s literally lower our risk of coronary heart disease. Do I have that correct? Because that's a big statement.
14: You know, absolutely. I mean, protecting the heart, this is what put omega-3s on the map back in the 70s. Dr. Dierberg discovered, you know, how protective they were for the Eskimos. Mm-hmm. By the way, he's a wonderful guy. I had lunch with him a year or two ago. Great conversation. But bottom line is omega-3s protect our heart in so many ways. They promote a smooth, rhythmical heartbeat, important for the body's normal inflammatory response in the heart muscle, inside the arteries and veins. They promote those youthful, flexible arteries, so important for circulation. They promote healthy blood platelet activity, healthy red blood cell activity. They support a healthy blood pressure. That's very important. Triglycerides. So they do so much for the heart. So simply amazing cardiovascular protection with these omega-3s.
15: It just keeps getting better, doesn't it? Hey, you know, I got to remind our listeners.
14: I have patients come in here all the time, and I'm like, are you taking your omega-3s? I hope you're still taking your omega-3s. 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In fact, if there was only one nutrient that I could take, Steve, honest to God, if there was only one nutrient that I could take, hands down, it's omega-3s. 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And this krill omega 50 plus, I love the way they combine the krill oil with the fish oil, so you're getting the best of both worlds. Can't beat it.
15: 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Doc, this study you sent me on this omega-3s and the memory is amazing. It seems that the participants taking omega-3s had some pretty incredible benefits here. When you talk about memory, that is something that kind of slips as we get older. Tell us more about this, would you?
14: Right. This was a great study, an important study, because what they did here was very interesting. This out of the journal Neurology, and what they did is they checked the omega-3 level in the red blood cells of women, 1,000 women, older women. So this is a big study, 1,000 women. Mm-hmm. But then again, 8 years later, and the women were on average 78 years old at this point, they did MRI scans of the women's brains. And what they found, Steve, this is so amazing, they found that the brain volume for the women that had higher omega-3 indexes, in other words, they had more omega-3s in their red blood cells, mm-hmm. the women that had more omega-3s in their red blood cells, they had higher brain volume. They were actually maintaining more of the youthful size of the brain. Their brains were bigger. You could see it plainly in the MRI measurements. That's really
15: great.
14: Cool. But not only that, there's a very important part of the brain known as the hippocampus, a very important part of the brain that facilitates learning, facilitates memory. And there was greater brain volume in the hippocampus for people that had more omega-3s in their red blood cells. That's how you can really measure how much omega-3 someone's taking in. So if you take omega-3s, you will raise your omega-3 index. We know this. It's a fact. You take omega-3s, you raise that up. So you want to have more omega-3s in your bloodstream. Very important. That's how it infuses into all the cell membranes, into mm-hmm. the joints, into the brain, etc. So take the Krill Omega 50 Plus. You get the krill oil, 67% more krill oil. So fantastic for the joints. You get the high omega-3 fish oil, vitamin D in there as well, astaxanthin for extra antioxidant power, and protect that brain, protect your memory, facilitate that quick, that youthful thinking that's so fun to have. When you feel sharp, when you feel like your brain is working great, you have that brain energy, it's more fun. It's more fun to be in a conversation. You feel better. You wake out of bed. You have that energy. You feel mentally alert. You feel alive. That's the way I want to feel. That's the way young people feel. That's why we put this in this Krill Omega 50 Plus. We want people to feel younger. We want people to maintain their youthful vigor and attitude. And that's what this Krill Omega 50 Plus is all about.
15: All right. I got to tell you, Dr. Levin, I take the Krill Omega 50 Plus, and one of the things that I absolutely love about the pill is that it's so small. I mean, it's so easy to take. And so much better than trying to swallow one of those omega-3 horse pills, you know, the bigger ones. Anyone can take these with ease, and that's what's great about it. Tell us, how did you supercharge this formula while at the same time shrinking the capsule size? How do you do that?
14: Right. It's so amazing. This is really a breakthrough, Stephen. I mean, for those of you that are picturing this huge omega-3 pill, it's not like that. These are tiny. They're so small, anybody can swallow these. My son, Corey, has trouble swallowing pills. He gets these down like they're nothing. 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
15: Right.
14: 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Don't worry. You're definitely going to get that. But if you're one of the first 1,000 callers, then you get the free B12 Energy Melt. So, no, we need to talk about that one more time. But I want you to get that, too. And I demand this, because this is Krill Omega 50 Plus. We want this for the folks. Hey, if you're in your 40s and you feel run down, it's great for you too, but 50s, 60s, 70s, folks in that age bracket, they're not absorbing the B12 as well because they're losing some of the intrinsic factors in the GI tract that are responsible for absorbing the B12. So now you put the B12 Energy Melt on your tongue, tastes delicious, and it just gets in there and boosts up those levels of B12. What do you feel? When you boost your level of B12, if you had been low, you feel more energy because B12 helps make the red blood cells, carry oxygen to the tissues, helps burn your carbs for energy, great for the hair, skin, and nails, great for so many things. 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
19: Got more info. I'm Paul Stevens, Fox News. New details emerging from the Fly Dubai flight where the co-pilot allegedly stabbed a pilot, prompting passengers to intervene.
20: That hero captain speaking from his hospital bed in Abu Dhabi, speaking to India's Prime Minister Narendra Modi about the moment his co-pilot started attacking him midair.
21: When I was on the ground, I realized that the aircraft is going down, and I told myself, this is the last push, Smith. The door is right here, and I was still getting hit, but I opened the door, and everyone else who helped was just in an instrumental to this effort.
20: Prime Minister Modi thanking the captain for his bravery and courage, saying his decision in that fraction of a second helped save so many lives.
19: And that's Fox's Jeff Paul in Tel Aviv. President Trump headlining a midterm election rally in Mobile, Alabama. Fox's Kristen Goodwin.
22: President Trump telling the crowd,
23: earlier today, I spoke with members of the G7 nations, and I'm pleased to report that we have reached an agreement for Europe to release massive amounts of diesel fuel from the heavily stocked reserves, and that's starting immediately.
22: Saying he believes the war with Iran will end soon after the midterm elections and bring oil prices down.
23: 32 days from now, we're going to elect Tommy Tuberville as your next governor.
22: And praising GOP candidates in Alabama. Kristen Goodwin, Fox News.
19: And Senator Tommy Tuberville facing Democrat former Senate member Doug Jones in Alabama's gubernatorial race. The president's stop is part of a midterm campaign tour to promote Republicans. He also made stops in Oklahoma and Texas on Thursday, and he heads into Ohio coming up later today on Saturday. 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
27: 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But even though we're expecting a below average season in the Atlantic, it's very important to understand that it only takes one.
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0: Okay, good morning and welcome to Ask the Doctor. I'm your host as usual, Dr. Michael P. Lang, P for Paul, here each and every Saturday morning live to answer any and all questions you may have regarding your vision, eye care, or a nutritionally related topic. I'm a board-certified optometric physician, also a certified nutritional specialist. I've been hosting Ask the Doctor since April of 1993. Word has it, it's the longest-running live medical syndicated talk show in the country. So that's over 30 years, over 33 years, I guess. You have to do the math. Anyway, this is a live call-in show. If you're new to the program, who's Dr. Lang? I'm a board-certified optometric physician, certified nutritional specialist, degrees in psychology and physiological optics as well, and founded Lang Eye Care & Associates March 15th of 1993. We opened three LASIK centers. We had 14 locations, the Lang Eye Institute. And now we sold the private equity about 8 years ago. We kept the Lang Eye Institute in the Villages. That's where I hail from. Dr. Susan Summerton hails from. Dr. Christine Gillikin and Dr. Lori Caputi. Also, we're in the process of building out the new Lang Eye Institute in Ocala. And sometime early next year will be open. That will be the corporate headquarters for Fortify Vitamins. And it will also be the Lang Eye Institute Ocala. And it looks like we'll be putting a surgery center on the top floor as well. Anyway, Dr. Summerton is my co-host today. And as usual, she's been co-hosting the show for many, many moons now. And Dr. Summerton is also a board-certified optometric physician, certified nutritional specialist. She's fellowship trained in the nutritional arena. She was a professor in the nutritional arena. And she's also a diplomat in nutrition. So she's got a lot of initials after her name. So she's great to co-host the show. Good morning, Dr. Summerton.
1: Good morning, Dr. Lang, and good morning all our callers and listeners out there. We're looking forward to another great conversation, and we're here to answer your questions. We'd love for you to call in and help you out in this September 19th day, which I know it's the number two ranked birthday, so it has to be somebody's birthday out there that's listening. So happy is September 19th birthday. And Dr. Lang, I forgot to mention to you, it's Talk Like a Pirate Day. So maybe you could throw that in there for us today.
0: Aye, matey. And you know, I had a birthday September 15th. And it was a most pleasurable birthday. I got to work and see lots and lots of patients. And the staff gave me a little party with a really delicious cake. And, you know, I hate to say it, but I ate almost half of that cake. And I think I gained 20 pounds. So back on the Lang survival diet. All right. So phone lines are open. If you got a question, like I said, no matter how simple or complicated it is, we're broadcasting through the Ask the Doctor network, so we're coast to coast, and it's good morning, good afternoon, or good evening, just depending on what part of the globe you're actually watching us through social media or podcasts or radio stations. So the live call-in number is 877-969-8600. That's 877-969-8600. We're going to be talking about inflammation today, and inflammation can be a good thing when you get hurt. 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I'm going to give you the website at drmichaellang.com. 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Also, if you want to learn more about the supplement company that we developed, let me repeat that. 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I started Fortify Vitamins about 20, 25 years ago, and we're constantly involved in research to try to develop the ultimate nutritional supplementation for your body. We search the globe for the best products. We don't buy anything out of some of the Asian companies at this time. And so we source a lot of things like our omega-3 from Norway, our protein from New Zealand, and a lot of stuff from America and Canada. But talking about omega-3, we're going to expand a little bit of that in just a second on omega-3 as an anti-inflammatory, a natural anti-inflammatory. But first, I want to mention something that is kind of fun that we do at the Lang Eye Institute every year. Dr. Summerton has participated for the last, I don't know, 3, 4, 5 years at least. And this year, we're going to do the Fall Festival. We always have a theme, and it's going to be the Wild, Wild West. And that's on November 14th. The Wild Wild West. I'm going to be Doc Holliday. I don't know what Dr. Summerton is going to be yet. Maybe she'll announce it on this show. And it's going to be 10 to 2 Wild Wild West at the Lang Eye Institute in the Villages. And I'm going to give you the phone number for the Lang Eye Institute in the Villages. And then I'll give you the phone number for 4 to 5 items. Then we're going to chit-chat with Dr. Summerton. Phone number for the Lang Eye Institute is 352-753-4014. That's 352-753-4014, and that's in the Villages, Florida. And then the phone number for 4 to 5 vitamins, and we do take calls, I'm pretty sure, today until 3. That is 866-503-9746. 866-503-9746. We are open at the Lang Nutrition Center in Ocala today until 3. And then the 4 to 5 Vitamin Center in Clearwater, right on McMullen Booth Road, in the Publix Plaza. That's the Bayside Bridge Plaza. We're open until 3 o'clock there. And I also hear from my wife that I'm going to be there on October 3rd. So put that on your calendar. October 3rd, I will be at the Fortify Nutrition Center from 1 to 3 for 2 hours. So all of you guys and gals that come out when I'm there, come on out, pick my brain. We'll have a lot of fun. We'll try some samples of some of the new stuff we got going on. So October 3rd, I will be at the Fortify Nutrition Center in Clearwater. All right, Dr. Summerton, when we deal with patients –

0: fight off those foreign invaders, but we don't want to see our bodies in that chronic, slow, low-grade inflammation, and that affects our immune system, and it can also make our immune system turn off. So it's not a magic pill that you can take just to do that. It does involve what we talk about all the time, changing, getting rid of all those ultra processed foods in your diet, getting good quality sleep, watch out for all those toxins in the air. And of course, we want to lower stress, but because we know life just takes us in those directions, we want to look for natural ways that is going to help do that. And we all the time talk about omega-3. That's your EPA and DHA. And omega-3, by definition, is an essential fatty acid. So when you eat fish, which we like you to have in your diet, but it is really difficult to get as much in your diet to make that shift. So we like the supplement, and then you give your supplement, and that's like giving your body what it needs to kind of shift away from those bad, high inflammatory molecules in your body and drive them towards kind of that calmer, less inflammatory path, so it can naturally help control that inflammation in your body. And then it also kind of supports the production of, there's these things in your body like kind of cleanup crews, like resolvins, protectins, and it helps support the production of those. And then we also mentioned curcumin, and curcumin is another great anti-inflammatory, which again is like giving you that body to switch on for those anti-inflammatory and help them just work better.
1: You got it. And so inflammation, as Dr. Summerton is discussing, is not controlled by just one biochemical switch. You can't just turn it off. And that's what today we're going to explain, kind of a comprehensive approach to inflammation that makes sense. It's not one magic ingredient. So different nutrients may influence different parts of the inflammatory pathway. And we're discussing how the combination of things, like she said, omega-3, curcumin, black currant seed oil that's high in GLA, and collagen, how these can work synergistically together to lower inflammation, reduce pain at the same time. So when she was talking about omega-3, you know, omega-3, especially the EPA in omega-3, reduces an inflammatory component called arachidonic acid, and it helps reduce the pro-inflammatory prostaglandins called PGE2, a prostaglandin series 2, and increase the anti-inflammatory prostaglandins called PGE3. And like she said, it also helps with, you know, precursors for inflammatory response, things like resolvins and protectins. And there's actually some interesting studies where you actually use very, very low aspirin amount, even maybe a half a baby aspirin, combined with omega-3, and it helps make the resolvins and protectins work that much better. So omega-3 is very important for the inflammatory cascade. Most of us do not get it in fish. And, you know, you got to eat the fatty fish, the herring, the salmon, the sardines, you know, things of this nature, even a little tuna, but in moderation with the tuna because of the potential mercury. But Fortify has developed Fortify Super Omega and Fortify Super Omega 3 Max. Super Omega 3 Max is the most potent reestified triglyceride form omega-3 in the United States right now in two gel caps. Most omega-3s, you're going to have to take 3 to 6 omega-3s. Super Omega 3 Max, you only have to take 2. We're getting ready to take a call in just 1 second. So, Steve, just be patient. But some of the things that, you know, some of the benefits of omega-3. Now, remember, all omega-3 isn't created equal. There's a lot of ethyl ester molecules out there that go rancid very quickly. They're very unstable because they have ethanol attached to the backbone, very inefficient, has to go through your liver, cleave off the ethanol, replace a triglyceride backbone. This is very unstable, so it goes rancid very quickly. That's not good. And omega-3 fish oil sometimes has some studies out there, especially

0: of social media where they're trying to get, as clickbait I call it, saying how omega-3 is bad. Well, the wrong form of anything, anything rancid in your body is bad. The way you can check if yours is going to go rancid quickly is just squeeze the contents of that omega-3 into a styrofoam cup. If it rots a hole through that cup in 5 minutes, it's got ethanol in it. Chances are it's going to be rancid by the time you get it. But just real quick, in 32 seconds, I'm going to tell you some of the benefits of omega-3. The right form of omega-3 and the right dosage decreases the chance of atrial fibrillation. All right? Decreases prostate problems, decreases macular degeneration, decreases death from coronary vascular disease. It increases your lung functioning, decreases total cholesterol and triglycerides and C-reactive protein, can decrease glaucoma progression, and even can lower intraocular pressure, decreases cognitive decline, aka dementia. And so there's a lot of things, also blood pressure, plaque in the arteries. It helps with muscle synthesis and recovery. Also great for dry eye, especially when you combine it with GLA. So there's a lot of benefits of consuming more omega-3. And that's kind of the gist of the show today. But let's go back to the phones. Steve, thanks for holding. Good morning in Clearwater.
1: Yes, I think it's happy belated birthday.
0: Thank you.
1: And I think it's wonderful that you chose to spend that special day on that special birthday with your patients. I think that's wonderful. I think that's really wonderful.
0: Thanks again.
1: And I think that maybe that was the reason you did that, is you subconsciously wanted to prove to yourself that you were still cognitively able to do the job.
0: All righty.
1: And second of all, last week, Dr. Gilligan, I guess you know her bio, when she was talking about her bio, it didn't come through on some medias. So you might sometime in the future have her come back on again.
0: That's a good idea. We could have a roundtable discussion. Maybe we can have all four doctors on here. We'll get Dr. Caputi on here.
1: Wonderful.
0: That'd be a tough one.
1: You've heard of a second opinion where you get a third and a fourth opinion. I think that's really comprehensive. One thing, you know, as in the summer, we celebrate the Somerton Solstice. And what this next Tuesday, we're going to have the equinox, right? The equinox comes from the word equilibrium. So I thought, being this is a health show, we'd talk about something about equilibrium. You know, when the astronauts come back from space, they can't balance very well. And that's because their cerebellum and their semicircular canals have not been challenged. They when something's not used, it degrades. Same thing when the astronauts were on the moon. There was very low gravity. So they look like they're walking kind of drunk. It's just because they didn't have the feedback from the weight on their feet. Okay, what I'm trying to say is that if you don't have a stimulation, you'll lose the senses. Now, with older people, not only do they have less neurological reporting from their feet as to their equilibrium, we protect them from so many things that they actually never get challenged. They go and they get up in the morning, they walk on a perfectly flat floor, they go outside, and the sidewalk is basically flat. They never have a challenge to their balance system. So sure enough, if they haven't had a challenge to it, you know, you and I, when we walk over curbs, we go here, we go through bumpy parking lots, we are constantly challenging our balance system. But we protect older people from falling, which causes them to actually be more likely to fall. We don't challenge the balance. And I think that's something that we need to look into is there is a machine that Bob Eubank puts out, and I don't know what it's called, I'm sorry, where you can actually, it throws you out of balance, but you're holding onto rails so you can't fall. That would be real good. But like I said, we protect, by protecting older people from falling, by only allowing them to walk on perfectly flat surfaces and nothing dangerous, we're actually, in the long term, increasing their chance of falling.
0: Yep.
1: And one more question that is a little more relevant to your program. Last week, you said something in a little clip about if you take too much GLA, that can be inflammatory? Did you say something like that, or am I?
0: Well, remember, GLA is an omega-6, okay?
1: Okay.
0: And too much omega-6 becomes pro-inflammatory, and so GLA converts to DGLA, which stimulates series 1 prostaglandin, and that's a great way to lower inflammation. But too much, if you have a ratio of omega-6 to omega-3 and the omega-6 is really high, it does just the opposite. It creates inflammation. That's why I like taking omega-3 along with GLA, so you only get the benefits of the anti-inflammatory stimulating series 1 prostaglandins and not stimulating all the other pro-inflammatory components.
1: Yeah, that's really cool. And the thing about the aspirin is, and you said it, but to reiterate, you want a very small amount of aspirin because a larger amount will actually block the good prostacyclin. And one thing is, you know, these prostaglandins, which were named for the prostate gland, although they're all over the body, do you know what their half-life is?
0: I don't know.
1: 45 to 60 seconds.
0: Well, Steve, we got a lot of people loading up on the phone. We're going to take some more calls.
1: Okay.
0: All right, boss.
1: You have a good day.
0: All right, Steve. Thank you. All right,
2: you're
0: listening to Ask the Doctor and Ask the Doctors. 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All right, let's go back to the phones. Paula in Fort Worth, Texas. Paula, thanks for holding and good morning.
3: Hello, how are you?
0: Fabulous. And yourself?
3: I'm good.
0: What can we do for you?
3: Well, I don't know if I'm, you know, getting off what the subject is about, but I would like to know what is the importance of the September 19th, you know, the thing, this, whatever it's supposed to be, you know, this great miracle of something we do like once every year, you know, to, you know, to have, you know, whatever it is,
0: Susan.
3: We do. You understand what I'm saying?
0: Right, right. I think Dr. Somerton, maybe Steve had mentioned something about September. What was he talking about? What is the importance? Other than my birthday, I mean, that's very important, September 15th. It's a great month because it's Dr. Lang's birthday. But what else? I mean, there's a lot of birthdays during September.
2: Right. I'm not sure if you're talking particularly about September 19th or the whole month of September. We kind of were joking about it being Talk Like a Pirate Day and the changing of the seasons. I'm not sure I quite understand.
0: Yeah, we don't.
3: Well, it's something that, you know, this particular time of year, we're supposed to, you know, give to some work or something because, you know, I don't know. I mean, it's supposed to be something that, you know, happens to help people.
0: Sure.
3: You know.
0: Well, I'm not sure, Paula, what it is. Maybe we could always, you know, we could Google it, but if I could have a computer in front of me, and maybe somebody can call in and let us know the importance of September, other than all the birthdays in September.
3: 19th, birthday, September 19th.
0: Well, yeah. Make sure you tune in next week, all right? And we'll be live again, and we'll research it. Dr. Sumpert and I find out why September 19th, what's going on September 19th, and we'll enlighten everybody, okay?
3: Yes, sir. Thank you.
0: All right, Paula. Take care. And we are broadcasting in Fort Worth, Texas, obviously, and Dallas, and a lot of Texas listeners listen to us. So anybody that wants to give us a call, call us toll-free, 877-969-8600, 877-969-8600. I bet Steve's biting at the bit right now, Susan, Dr. Somerton. He probably knows the answer for this, doesn't he?
2: I know, and I was trying to find something of significance. I did Google it real quick, and what I did realize, Dr. Lang, we missed out on this. September 19th is National Multivitamin Day.
0: Wow.
2: I did not know that either. So we could perhaps get into that next week or even this week if we have time.
0: Right.
2: It's International Coastal Cleanup Day. That's certainly helping the coast. National Cleanup Day and National Woman Road Warrior Day. Puppy Mill Awareness Day. Responsible Dog Ownership Day. Usher Syndrome Awareness Day. A National Sew a Jelly Roll Day. I'm not even quite sure what that is.
0: So it's a big day. September 19th has a lot going on. I like the National Multivitamin Day. And, you know, we might as well talk about it. Fortify has a multivitamin, eye vitamin, called Fortify Complete Advanced Nutrition. We changed that formula 17 times, just the way we did the macular defense, based on ongoing research. And it has no beta carotene in it. Remember, if it's an eye formula, you don't want beta carotene in with lutein, zeaxanthin, and astaxanthin because it potentially can block the absorption of the carotenoids that are good for your retina and your brain. So we've tried to do all the homework to develop a multivitamin, eye vitamin, based on a lot of research, a lot of science, unlike anything on the market for a really affordable price. So, you know, it's, I don't know, $50 for a 3-month supply, and you can see what's in it. Acetyl-L-carnitine, alpha-lipoic acid, CoQ10, all the methylated form of B-complex, C, the 8 forms of E, vitamin D3, lutein, zeaxanthin, astaxanthin, mesozeaxanthin, because it's got zeaxanthin isomers, saffron, grapeseed extract, pine bark extract, chromium, and the list goes on and on, taurine, all in that Fortify Complete Advanced Nutrition Multivitamin, eye vitamin. So if you're looking for a really good multivitamin, I would highly recommend trying it. You just need one a day. If you're over 200 pounds, take two a day, but one to two a day is all you're going to need. And we are loading up on the phones again, but Dr. Somerton and I are going to be talking more about inflammation in a few minutes. We expanded on omega-3. We touched base a little bit on curcumin. We'll expand more on curcumin, then we're going to hit GLA, especially for the dry eye population. And of course, we'll hit collagen and talk about our Fortify Rejuvenate. But let's go, a good caller from Lumberton, Mississippi. I call him the Mississippi man, and that's Scott in Lumberton, Mississippi. Good morning, Scott.
4: Good morning, folks. How y'all doing today?
0: Fantastic.
4: Great. Good deal. Hope you had your coffee this morning. I think Miss Paula needed some coffee this morning, Mississippi coffee, to wake her up.
0: But, you got good coffee in the South. The Deep South has some of the best coffee. Chicory coffee.
4: You better know it.
2: That's what I had this morning was my chicory coffee.
0: I did.
4: There you go.
0: I had some water.
4: Was up. I know y'all was talking about the inflammation, and I wanted to ask, taking ibuprofen daily or even BC powder, if you take two or three ibuprofen or one or two BC powders, say in a day, and it goes for a week, and then you kind of slack off, and then again another week you do it again. how much is too much of that? And I know you had a new product, and you was going to talk about that inflammation with all the different ingredients in it. I don't think you could touch base on that.
0: Yeah. So, Scott, I mean, I'm a big advocate of the least amount of medication that gets the job done. So anytime you're taking some of these over-the-counter non-steroidal anti-inflammatories and pain relievers, you know, you don't want to overdo it, all right, unless prescribed by your doctor, because a lot of these have blood-thinning properties. A lot of these can actually eat up the mucosal lining in the stomach and cause lots of stomach issues. You know, I would only take something like Advil or Aleve or BC powders if you really got a lot of pain and you just have to take it, all right? Or if it's prescribed by your doctor. And what we're going to talk about during the show is, you know, adjusting your diet. You know, coming from Mississippi and, you know, me coming from New Orleans, you know, we eat that sad diet, and all of us do. The standard American diet, which is pro-inflammatory. And so we got to get off of that. And that's why I developed the Lang Survival Diet. It's an anti-inflammatory diet. So people can Google that, Lang Survival Diet. And I think it starts in the diet. What do you think, Dr. Somerton?
2: Right. It's what we put into our bodies that has the effect. I know he specifically was talking about ibuprofen. And ibuprofen, again, you know, if it's prescribed by the doctor, or you are in that severe pain or had some surgery that needs it, there is a time and a place for it. But you're looking for, you know, if you upset your stomach, if you have nausea, if you have a headache, that's knowing you take too much. You can get some serious side effects from taking it long term, like stomach bleeding. So that's when you're going to look for black stools or blood in your vomit, or again, any severe belly pain. If you ever have a reaction like a rash or hives, that can indicate a problem. And there is a study that says that long-term ibuprofen, you have a higher chance of higher blood pressure and heart attacks or strokes with that heavy long-term use, along with some kidney problems. So there is a time and a place for it. And that's why we encourage short-term inflammation is fine. We want to get rid of long-term inflammation, and we want to do that as natural as possible to have minimal side effects. But it involves, again, not having those processed foods in your diet, getting the adequate sleep, getting outside, early morning sunshine. We talk about that too. Reset that circadian rhythm so that you get better quality sleep. No lights, no looking at your cell phone right before you go to bed. We want you to release that melatonin naturally. Melatonin is a natural antioxidant that's released and heals your body while you're sleeping too. That's the time when you're going to recover and you're going to fight off that inflammation while you're getting that good quality sleep at night.
0: Yeah, outstanding. So go ahead.
4: Yeah, that sounded all good. I never had any of those side effects. Just about every one of you listen, I never had any. I'm just kind of wondering. Now, they got other products. I don't think she'd name them, but like Relaxium or some other products that are good for inflammation now. So is your product kind of aligned with that? Or I'm sure it's better because y'all do all the homework. I'm just wondering.
0: Well, you know, not to knock any other products, but I can talk about ours. I mean, basically, our motto, right science, right ingredients, right for you. Our omega-3 is sourced from New Zealand, all right? It's triple distilled. It's re-esterified triglyceride form. And our Super Omega-3 Max has higher EPA and DHA than any other product on the market currently in two gel caps. And it's, you know, it's $30-something, where if the competition is selling their re-esterified triglyceride form that's not as potent as ours, you know, for $50 to $70, and you got to take 3 to 4 of those gel caps. 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Now, this does not replace your medical advice from your doctor or the drugs, but this is giving you the nutrients that maybe your body is thirsting for that you're not getting in your diet, okay?
4: Okay. Yeah, that sounds like a winner there. I'm definitely going to check it out. I know y'all stand behind your products and always good research. So, yeah, sounds good. I'll check it out. Appreciate y'all's time. Y'all have a good one.
0: All right, Scott, you take care. And since he's the Mississippi man, I'm going to talk, you know, a little bit about this quickly. You know, heck, Ole Miss is playing LSU, I think, this week, this weekend. I mean, today maybe. But I'm wearing a Tulane shirt, as you can see. So I'm in a Tulane shirt because I feel like I'm a fractional owner of Tulane, the college, since my daughter goes there. And let me tell you, the tuition ain't cheap. So I'm wearing a Tulane jersey because go Green Wave. They're playing Kansas State today at noon. You know, we lost our coach, and our coach is at University of Florida now. And the Ole Miss coach is at LSU. And that's about all I know about football. My wife is listening. All right, Dr. Summers. So let's get back to talking about inflammation. We put together the Omega Relief Extreme because we're combining omega-3 with black currant seed oil from the GLA from black currant seed oil and the curcumin. And this does have a synergistic effect. Expand a little bit on more on the GLA. We haven't spoken much about that. Black currant seed oil, GLA, and how when you combine it with omega-3, I think there's some pretty good studies showing that it is synergistically working well for dry eye.
2: Right, and that's almost like that little secret weapon that just gives that additive effect. Because like you mentioned, most supplements, they just block one of those inflammatory pathways. But adding that GLA, the black currant seed oil, to the curcumin and to the omega-3, that's like the trifecta. And it doesn't just block kind of those bad guys. It actively turns on the body's natural healing and cleanup mechanisms. And so that's what's going to help reduce the inflammation. But particularly GLA, it actually converts into your body into DGLA, which unlocks a completely kind of separate complementary pathway to those inflammation pathways. It's almost specialized, and it acts kind of like a, almost like a pacifier to soothe that stress, and it's going to support the joints. It's going to promote flexibility. It's in their eyes. I really, really notice it in our dry eye patients. If they are not up to par and they're on that good quality omega-3 and they're taking that every day and it's still not quite enough, if we add that black currant seed oil, especially when there's like a dry skin component to it, it really, really benefits our dry eye patients too. But then we get the nice feedback. Oh, my joints don't hurt as much. My shoulder is not hurting. My knee isn't hurting. And so it's not just targeting the eye inflammation. It's targeting the whole body inflammation.
0: Right. And Dr. Summerton, I mean, a lot of people do eat fish. So, you know, they're not deficient in omega-3s, but most people are deficient in DGLA because, let's face it, who eats borage oil, evening primrose oil, or black currant seed oil? I mean, do you know a lot of people that consume that?
2: Right. We just don't do it. And that's the supplement, right? You're not substituting, you're supplementing what you're not getting in your diet in a natural way. And I think you guys talked a little bit about the primrose oil. We kind of stay away from the evening primrose oil because there is some estrogen kind of stimulation with that. And so we want to avoid any of those side effects. So we stick to more of the safer black currant seed oil to avoid any hormone complications with it.
0: Right. And once again, we get ours out of the Netherlands. So it's super pure. And we have it custom made where most black currant seed oil only contains 40 milligrams of GLA. And we have 140 milligrams of GLA. Steve brought up a valid point. We want to have the exact ratio between omega-3 and omega-6 to be anti-inflammatory, not pro-inflammatory. And years ago, when we had the blood labs upstairs at the Lang Eye Institute, we did a lot of inflammatory blood studies, a lot of omega index studies, and we found out the ratio of the super omega 2 per day to the black currant seed oil, 140 milligrams, was best at lowering inflammatory markers in the body, but helping people with dry eye. So if you do have dry eye, especially, obviously we're eye doctors, you know, consider taking something like Fortify Super Omega or Fortify Super Omega 3 Max and taking the black currant seed oil along with it. You just need to take one of those and it can benefit. There's a lot of science behind that. Like I said, it supports series one prostaglandins. It inhibits something called 5-LOX. And a lot of these act as COX-2 inhibitors and LOX inhibitors. And they work really well when you combine them together. And that's why we created, you know, Fortify Omega Relief Extreme, because it covers all the bases. We're covering all the inflammatory pathways. And thus, when we lower inflammation naturally, it's also helping to reduce pain, helping with mobility as well. So it always starts with your diet. Remember, think about something like a Mediterranean diet, a ketogenic diet, the paleo diet. And we fused all these together in the Lang Survival Diet. And if you want to go to any of our websites, langeyecare.com, drmichaellang.com, or fortify.com, at the top of the page, we actually have the Lang Wellness and Longevity Plan you can read or print. And I've taken, and we've taken everything, all of the knowledge that we have, and created menus for you, recipes, tells you what to eat, what not to eat, what foods not to combine. We even talk about sleep and exercise. We talk about lifting weights and what days to do what body parts. And it's pretty detailed, and it's only about 5 or 6 pages. So Lang Wellness and Longevity Plan at the top of any of our websites. And you can always get it at our office. We print it out and give it to you. All right, we're getting ready to take the next call. You're listening to Ask the Doctors, Dr. Michael Lang and Dr. Susan Summerton of the Lang Eye Institute and Fortify Vitamins. If you got a question, give us a call, 877-969-8600. That's 877-969-8600. Let's go to Jerry in Ocala. Jerry, thanks for holding.
5: You're welcome. Dr. Lang, can you recommend something to prevent stroke?
0: Wow. Okay. To prevent stroke. I mean, that's a whole show in itself.
5: Yeah.
0: Yeah, so there's not one thing. I mean, it starts, once again, with your diet, obviously, right? Getting down to your ideal body weight is the most crucial thing anybody can do. Getting down to your ideal body weight, because when you're less fat or at your ideal body weight, you're less likely to have atrial fibrillation, which is one of the reasons people have strokes. Less likely to have hypertension, high blood pressure, elevated cholesterol, elevated triglycerides, diabetes, which all increases your risk of strokes. That's why Dr. Summerton and I spend so much time with our patients counseling them on their diet, most importantly. And if you eat everything the way you're supposed to, you're statistically going to be less likely to have a stroke. But this is where supplementation can come into play as well. Remember, things like the black currant seed oil, you're not getting in your diet. Most of us aren't eating enough fish, and we're not getting in their diet. So I want you to go to a website, Jerry, if you get a chance, called Health Benefits of Omega 3, okay? 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And it has some studies on there, and you can read the titles of each article that talks about having elevated omega-3 in your blood, your omega index being at a level above 8, reducing the chance of not only heart attacks, but strokes as well. So we could talk a whole show about this, but just to start out, starts with your diet, controlling systemic health problems, following your advice of your primary care physician. And if they're not talking to you about this, then it's time to find another primary care physician. But there's no magic pill. And I'm going to let Dr. Summerton chime in about this because I don't always hit the nail on the head.
2: No, I think you said all the right things. And just an additional, making sure you commit to that regular physical activity. Mm-hmm. There are studies that say about 2.5 hours each week of moderate intensity exercise. That's going to help reduce your risk. Like you said, you got to maintain that healthy weight. Also, the good quality sleep, 7 to 9 hours every night. If you have sleep apnea, that's another big one. You need to address that. Eliminate the toxins, no smoking, no vaping. We want to limit the alcohol as well. I think the studies show like about 1 drink per day for women, about 2 for men. And also thinking of like the blue zones just came to mind. Another thing that's important is managing stress and loneliness. Mm-hmm. We need that community feeling. We need loved ones around us. We need family around us, that regular socialization. That also contributes to reducing your chances of stroke and any really diseases too. And what you mentioned too, with that omega-3 index, taking that omega-3 supplement, I think the studies show if you get your omega-3 index up between at least like 8 to 12%, which is really hard to do if you don't supplement, that lowers it by 18%. So yes, that's another significant thing you can add to help keep that healthy lifestyle going.
0: And one of the biggest kickers is don't smoke. And if you are smoking, stop today.
5: Yes, very good, doctor. Does your Lang survival diet for benefit in that area too?
0: Oh, absolutely. It is a anti-inflammatory diet. We've taken out all the bad and left only the good. So, you know, Google that Lang survival diet. When you go shopping at the grocery store, just buy the foods on the Lang survival diet and then keep us posted.
5: Good. I will. Thank you, doctor. I appreciate that.
0: All right,
5: Have a good day.
0: Take care. All right. We're getting loaded up. You're listening to Ask the Doctors. 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And Fortify is FORTIFEYE, fortify.com. Remember, the top of the page has the Lang Wellness and Longevity Plan. Let's go to Georgia. Let's go to Rebecca in Augusta, Georgia. Good morning, Rebecca.
6: Good morning. I had a question about I'm allergic to fish. So is there a supplement with the black seed oil that doesn't have the fish?
0: Right. So black currant seed oil is plant-based. So it has no fish derivative in it at all. Now, let me ask you, what fish are you allergic to?
6: All seafood.
0: All seafood. Okay. Interesting. So I'm not telling you to take omega-3, but we take all the antigens and all the proteins out of it. And so I have many people that are allergic to fish, sardines, but they can take the omega-3 without a problem. But I would not try it unless you're sitting in front of the emergency room. So probably best just to stay away from seafood. But black currant seed oil would lower inflammation and give you a lot of the benefits of the omega-3 if you don't overdo it, okay? Now, you can also get some plant-based omega-3 that's derived from algae, and you can just Google that. And so there's some algae omega-3s that are pretty good, and you can combine that with the black currant seed oil, and you probably do pretty good.
6: Okay. So the other question I have, you said something about the melatonin, and I didn't get what she said.
0: Yeah, Dr. Summerton, expand on that.
2: Yeah, we release melatonin naturally while we're sleeping. and we recycle it. In order for you to release melatonin, we have to avoid blue light at night, because if you're looking at light, you have bright lights on, you're looking at your screen with lots of blue light, that tells your body to wake up. So you won't release it naturally. So you want to have that darkness in your room and at least an hour before you go to bed of avoiding screens, so you'll release that melatonin naturally. People know it for sleeping, but it's a major healing repair antioxidant in your body that goes to work while you're sleeping to heal and help additional recovery. And then when you wake up, that's why it's good to go outside, get that natural sunlight. That will trigger the gland in your brain to recycle that melatonin, so it'll be ready for you when you go to sleep at night.
0: Yep.
6: Okay.
0: All right.
6: Is it okay to take a supplement of that melatonin? Or?
2: We prefer you try to do the natural. Melatonin can be tricky on the dosage. One little trick, if you take melatonin, you get these weird, crazy nightmares, mm-hmm. that's probably a sign you don't need it.
6: Yeah, I've heard different things about it, so I don't take it. But,
0: all right, Rebecca.
6: I have one more question, sure. And then I'll let you go. What's the difference in turmeric and curcumin?
0: That's a great question. So turmeric is actually the root, and curcumin is the derivatives from the turmeric that have the anti-inflammatory problems. The problem with most curcumin, so turmeric is really a spice, right? So the problem with most curcumin is they do not absorb well. And we're using one called Curcugen. It's an oleoresin food grade curcumin that absorbs much better without using any Bioprima. Black pepper extract can be bad for your liver and your intestinal lining. So Curcugen is one of the best. It's called Next Gen Curcumin by Fortify. And it's a great anti-inflammatory. It actually acts on NK, Kappa B, COX-2, LOX, cytokines. So it lowers inflammation. It's also a potent antioxidant. So it's called Next Gen Curcumin by Fortify Vitamins. And also, while you have you on the phone, I don't think we're going to have time to take the next call. We got a few people on hold. They're going to have to call next week. But I want to squeeze in collagen really quick. We have a product called Fortify Rejuvenate. And this is kind of the third piece of the inflammatory puzzle, or the fourth piece. And we use Moracal marine collagen in that. It's a collagen tripeptide. And it's got German hyaluronic acid, rice ceramides, and 9 superfoods. This helps with inflammation and helps to develop a healthier skin, hair, nails. When we combine all of this, the Omega Relief Extreme with the Rejuvenate is kind of the triple whammy of fighting inflammation and pain in the body. And with that, Rebecca, thanks for the call from Georgia. Dr. Summerton, we got about 20 seconds to tell everybody goodbye. That went fast.
2: 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Have a great day.
0: All right. Once again, if you're not happy with the eye care that you're getting, get a second opinion or come to the Lang Eye Institute and see Dr. Susan Summerton, Dr. Michael Lang, Dr. Christine Gilligan, or Dr. Lori Caputi. I want to thank everybody for tuning in and listening to Ask the Doctor. I'm Dr. Michael Lang, helping keep America fit and healthy. See ya.
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16: It's August 2023, a county government meeting in Pennsylvania's Lehigh Valley. A young woman, early 20s, steps up to the mic to speak.
17: My 2-month-old son was happily drinking milk from his bottle when he quickly started choking, turned blue, and went limp. My boyfriend transported our son to the changing table as I grabbed an anti-choking device and my boyfriend began assembling it. 2 pumps of the device and my son was conscious, gasping for air and coughing up milk.
16: They all went to the ER to make sure the baby was okay.
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17: I'm a postpartum mom dealing with the grief and the trauma of my son being ripped from my arms. And I'm a mom who lost everything in less than 24 hours due to one doctor's misdiagnosis. Enough is enough.
16: And then the next person speaks, and the next one. The stories they tell form a pattern of parents walking into a Lehigh Valley hospital to get help for a child, only to leave without them. And the same doctor's name kept coming up again and again. A pediatrician.
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16: That's what I wanted to know, too. From Serial Productions and the New York Times, I'm Diane Neary. And this is The Preventionist, a story about a doctor and the rise of a powerful field of pediatric medicine.
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19: Trump rallies Republican voters in Mobile, Alabama. I'm Ann Carrick, Fox News. The midterm election's about a month away.
20: President Trump praising GOP candidates in Alabama.
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20: Addressing costs amid the war with Iran.
21: It's going to end very soon, probably right after the election. But as soon as it does end, oil prices will come tumbling down.
20: Noting European leaders agreed to release a massive amount of diesel oil stockpiles to help alleviate high prices after an emergency meeting of the group of 7 leaders. And again, pledging to send American adults $5,000 if Republicans retain control of the House and Senate in the midterm elections. Kristen Goodwin, Fox News.
19: The stop is part of the president's midterm campaign tour to promote Republicans. He made stops in Oklahoma and Texas on Thursday. A former Cornell University student filing a civil lawsuit against the school. She says she was drugged and gang raped in 2024 by members of the Chi Phi fraternity. Fox's Eric Sean.
22: The reports say that the Cornell student did tell the campus police that she was raped, but it seems that someone withheld that. New York Governor Kathy Hochul now appointing State Attorney General Tish James to investigate the Cornell co-ed identified as Jane Doe in court documents. Her claims that in 2024, she was drunk and drugged when 7 members of the Chi Phi fraternity raped her for hours at their frat house. She gave a statement to Cornell University police, and new reports say that she did tell them she was raped, but that may not have been passed on to the district attorney.
19: The DA, Matthew Van Houten, initially did not bring charges because the statement given to Cornell University allegedly reported she agreed to the sexual activity. 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
14: Coastal flood advisories drop at 10. We'll see chances for showers and storms, but those showers come in pretty quickly. We'll hear thunder maybe and get up to the mid-80s. Tonight, showers, possible thunderstorms. Overnight, low 74. Sunday, showers, maybe some thunder. Afternoon, high 82.
1: Straight to scattered showers and storms possible Monday. Jeff Eno from the Weather Channel on News Talk 99.5 WRNO.
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6: 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Mr. Lowe and Brian Lowe Financial are not responsible for the consequences of any decisions or actions taken as a result of information provided in this radio show and do not warrant or guarantee the accuracy or completeness of the information provided. The information discussed today reflects the views of Mr. Lowe and his guests as of the date of this show and are subject to change without notice. Past performance is no guarantee of future results. No reliance should be placed on any statements or forecasts when making any investment decision. Accordingly, listeners should not rely solely on the information provided today in making any investment decision. There is a risk of loss from investing in securities, including the risk of loss of principal. Different types of investments involve varying degrees of risk, and there can be no assurance that any specific investment will be profitable or suitable for a particular investor's financial situation or risk tolerance. Asset allocation and portfolio diversification cannot assure or guarantee better performance and cannot eliminate the risk of investment losses. Brian Lowe Financial Group, LLC, is a registered investment advisor. 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Investing involves risk, including the potential loss of principal. 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Any references to protection benefits or lifetime income generally refer to fixed insurance products, never securities or investment products. 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
8: 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And Brian Lowe, of course, ready to help you get to and through retirement. I have some good ideas for you today, I'm sure. How you doing, Brian?
9: Oh, man, I can't complain one bit. I would say, you know, unfortunately, I'm hearing companies cutting back. Let's be honest, we have a national debt crisis.
8: Yeah,
9: I always say I have a side business with an old girlfriend, and she runs it. And you know, we carry a little bit of debt on the company.
8: Yeah,
9: and so the company, you know, the $300,000 or $400,000 that old Brian Lowe borrowed for her, you know, the rate went up from 3 to 7. So anybody that has a business, let's use corporations, they carry debt, so they offer bonds, which means that the long term bond market is kind of screwed up. So the 10-year treasury is rising, which is causing, you know, our short-term banks and interest rates to go up. So if you're not getting 5 to 6% on interest rates, quite frankly, you're not, call me. Let me share where you can get 5 and 6% guaranteed insured. So that's interesting. And then we can control the tax. Do you want to receive the interest and pay taxes on the interest, or you want to defer the tax for a later date? The next question is, we also can look at tax-free investments. And so also on tax-free bonds, rates are going up as well. So I got to tell you, if you're an old man, look, what's old? So anybody 75 or wiser, I would say, to 92, guess what? The 85-year-old, the 92-year-old still wants to make money. Guess what? If you have $2 million or more, you don't mind buying a 5.5-6% bond that we might stretch out a little bit longer to get a higher yield. Quite frankly, it's going to get called anyway. You get all your principal, partial interest, plus you get to reinvest the money back into something else. So maybe rates go up even further. So give me a call if you have bonds, laddered bonds. Give me a call if you have a fixed interest rate at the bank. give me a call if you work through Fidelity. Give me a call if you have a Schwab account. So if you have a Schwab account, maybe you're not managing it to the level that we're going to be doing. So look up Mark Tepper out of Cleveland. You can see him on Fox. You know, if you're a $5 to $10 million client, you know, I can help you right here in Baton Rouge. If you're 10 million plus, then we're probably going to pull in the team. And that's Mark Tepper and the team. Nate Fisher, you know, it's 2.8 billion. So little old Brian Lowe has elevated to another level. And if you're a $20 million to $100 million guy, then we have a whole team for that too. So ultimately, it comes back to taxes with your situation. How can we solve some problems? You want liquidity. There's a lot of safe investments that are liquid out there too. And we can talk about those as well. So make more money, reduce your risk, and lower your fee. I think the big box firms, their fees keep going up. So we're picking it apart, some of these big box firms. So if you have UBS, Morgan Stanley, Merrill Lynch, I would say some of the big boys, Raymond James, great companies, 70% of your money's in the market. You're getting older. Let's squeeze off a few dollars. So even 5-10% of your total net worth, we can find alternative tax solutions I'm not going to get into. So we'll just gain some trust and get a little bit of piece of your money. And then over time, I'll do some tax planning and the relationship keeps furthering and furthering along. And eventually we find ourselves that the guy retires, the old financial advisor retires, and they bring in the new guy and you go, man, there's some gut feeling that he's just never going to get into tax planning. So that's my strategy to get in there, get a little piece of the business and earn more over time. So if you're that guy, come and see me. Let me give you a second alternative to what you're doing now. And let's start with that guaranteed 6% interest rate. Give me a call. I'll show you 4, 5, 6 different companies that guy's not teaching you about and some alternative assets to reduce your taxes.
8: Man, we are off and running today. I haven't even asked you a question yet.
9: There you go.
8: Giving us all these good ideas.
9: Just open the door for me. I'm going to run.
8: to find out about. Hey, listen, if you would like to have a conversation with Brian Lowe, it's very easy. The number to call is 800-993-0995. You want to check into all those things that he just talked about or anything else having to do with your financial life, 800-993-0995. You know, sometimes we hear people say, yeah, it's good news and bad news. What do you want first?
9: I always want the bad news first, always.
8: Well, explain why the good news in these statements might not exactly be good enough to offset the bad news. And I'll give you the bad news first, all right? As most people prefer, we'll give you the bad news first. The bad news is that you still have a lot of debt, but the good news is that some of that interest you're paying is tax deductible.
9: Yeah, look, it's all about tax planning. So just get off the phone with my tax attorney on my particular situation for my 2026. So if you're a business owner, maybe you don't know exactly what tax tools you need today. So just like me, how will the year end up? You know, you could take on more debt, which, as you just said, you could deduct it. That's a good thing. You're paying down the principal over time. We kind of would say that's a forced savings account because the principal is being paid down over time. You're going to pay your note. And then you can deduct the interest as well. So those are all great things. Cost segregation plans. So if you're going to buy a big building, we can write that thing off over time. We can take depreciation up front. So those are all great things for a business owner. So not that you want to go start a business, but an S corporation, C corps, tax tools along the way to reduce your taxes. So these are all amazing options. And, you know, why is it 10, 15 years into owning a company, you now just start learning about these things? Because you were so busy starting off just trying to make a dollar and keep the doors open. Now you go, golly, I hate taxes. What am I doing? I'm working hard and I want to keep more of that money. So that's you. We could, if we save you money in tax, you can invest more in your company. If we save you a bunch of money in tax, you can give incentives to your employees, benefits, you know, health insurance. Maybe you pay for that kind of stuff. We do. Or you could save more, right? So these are all three great ideas to help you if you save money in taxes. So if you're a business owner, pick up the phone, give us a call. Let's sit down, have a cup of coffee. That's where it starts. Bring your tax return. We'll do an analysis. We'll do an income plan. We'll do an exit strategy. How do you get out more money out of the business and how to reduce your taxes over time? It's just that simple.
8: Hey, Brian, I got another situation here for you. I got good news and bad news, and I'm assuming you want the bad news first.
9: I want the bad news first.
8: The bad news is that this mutual fund hasn't performed very well at all, but the good news is that the fees are low.
9: Hey, look, you just reminded me of a good example of that.

0: So if you're a woman, you want more, call me. Let me show you how to get more money. If we lower your cost or fee, that's more money in your pocket. So I'm not a fan of the mutual fund company. It's cut his fee out. So that's let's look at the new school, fresh, new institutional. Wealthy people want to go directly to the investment, the individual stock, the individual bond. Let's cut the middleman out. So give me a call if you have the old school Franklin funds, Franklin mutual funds. Call me. Your broker probably hasn't talked to you in years. He probably retired. His kids run the company now, and you still hold this old Franklin fund. So come see me. If you have the old Franklin investments, I'll show you 5-6 different alternatives to better your life in some way with the mutual funds.
1: Okay, 800-993-0995 is your number to call if you want to talk to Brian about that. And here's another one for you. The bad news is that you don't have enough money to pay for your nursing home care. But the good news is that Medicaid will step in. That's not really good news, is it?
0: Look, the alternative could be worse, right? So if you're getting older and you have $250,000 of assets saved up, and you really are worried about this Medicare planning stuff and running out of money and qualifying for Medicaid because you spent all your money, there's such a thing called as Medicare planning or Medicaid planning. So we get you with the attorney, the right one, can qualify you for benefits. They get paid from the system, and ultimately it could be $5,000 a month of benefits. So call me. You're not my typical client, but I'll refer you to the right attorney to satisfy your need, and it can save your family a lot of money. So you can still have a car, you can still have a house, up to $150,000 to $160,000 or so, and then start the clock of the 5-year clock. So let's get you the right attorney. What zip code are you in? I'll give you two or three attorneys in your particular area. A lot of attorneys don't do this type of business. So there's very few that do. Let's get you in front of the right one. Give me a call if that's your concern about the Medicaid planning.
1: Yeah, you can always get some good recommendations from Brian Lowe, who is certainly happy to do that. And the last scenario I wanted to lay out here is, again, a good news, bad news situation. Bad news first. The bad news is that your portfolio just lost 40%. But the good news is that it'll come back eventually. You don't really want to hear that, do you?
0: Yeah, look, I can add to that. I'm a positive person to say you also could sell it and create a tax loss, right? So now we can write the loss off over time, some tax loss harvesting. So ultimately, you don't want to lose 40%. Now, how much money did you have in that particular investment? Hopefully you didn't have 40 to 50% of your money there. So anyway, so it goes back to diversification. If you're going to have money in the market, and the rule of 100 says, if I'm 60, maybe 40% of the market, of that 40%, you probably don't have more than 2 to 5% in any one stock. Don't just do 4 mutual funds. I want to see 30 to 40 individual stocks. Now, can you manage that many? Most people cannot manage 30 to 40 stocks. They can manage 10 to 12 maybe. So that's just broaden your horizons. Let's look at a way to help manage that money for some small low fee. And now the money's in the middle, laddered bonds. Can you buy your own bonds? Yes. Can I teach you to do it? Yes. Do you want to do it? Maybe, maybe not. So maybe I'm doing it. Maybe you're doing it. The next option's the hybrid. We're getting up to 10, 12% and the upside. The downside, that's time frame committed. That could be 2, 3, 5, 7, 10 years of a commitment, but it could be just some small piece of your money, 10% of your total net worth. By the way, that did not lose any money. If you compare that to a bond fund, the AGG bond fund is down 10 to 12% in principle when this piece of asset didn't lose any money. So by the way, the far left, 6%. Give me a call. Where are you getting 6%? I'll give you 10 different companies that'll pay 6% guaranteed interest rate. Be one of the next 5 people to call. You'll see Noah or Gail. Then you'll probably see me, the old school Brian Lowe, next. And we'll get into tax planning from there. And then peel back the onion to really do some high-level tax planning.
1: 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That's 800-993-0995. And you can get some innovative ideas that will really help you. 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But 800-993-0995 is your number to call. 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I'm Ron Stutz, and I will be right

0: Right back with more in just a moment with Brian Lowe, often imitated but never duplicated.
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1: Did you know music is good for the heart? 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
0: We're back now with more of the Financial Symphony, the show that helps you hit all the right notes in your retirement planning. And Brian Lowe wants to turn all that financial noise in your life into music. And he can do that, but you got to give him a call first. 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It's not just Brian. He's got an outstanding group of folks there at Brian Lowe Financial Group who are already willing and able to help you get to and through retirement. 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Again, 800-993-0995. Brian, sometimes people justify a purchase by calling it an investment, even though the purchase doesn't really qualify as an investment. For each of the following statements that I'm going to make here, tell us about a person that you've seen make a similar comment and whether you consider the purchase to actually be an investment or not. Ready for this little exercise?
3: I think so.
0: All right. Someone says, Brian, I have a long commute to work and I need a reliable vehicle, so I decided that it's a good investment to spend a little more on a nice car. Is that really an investment or not?
3: I would say it's definitely not an investment, right? So let's talk about cars. Typically, the way I buy a car is I put down $10,000, finance the rest. But have you ever made any money on a car?
0: No, not really.
3: It's never been a good investment.
0: Yeah. It depreciates in value.
3: It depreciates as soon as you walk off the lot, right?
0: That's right. How about somebody who says, and I bet you've heard this from before, my wife always nags me about the boxes of old baseball cards that I keep in the attic, but I have to keep reminding her that they're an investment.
3: Yeah, I would say that is a good investment, actually. We've had some amazing numbers come out of these baseball cards lately. It's unbelievable. But do you have the time, the commitment? A lot of great cards that don't work out so well, but we turned in some really good numbers here in the last 10, 12 years on these baseball cards. So it was a good investment. But it's not a typical investment, right? It's not the average Joe.
0: Yeah, kind of different. And you got to take the time to, you know, take care of them and all that kind of thing. And, you know, sometimes it works out, sometimes not. How about, here's a good one. When you're talking about houses, we're putting in a screened-in porch. It's going to cost a little bit more than we expected, but it's a good investment in our home. What do you think of that one?
3: Yeah, I'd say it's value-based, right? It's a great value. I'm thinking about sitting in Marksville, Louisiana, when my grandma's house did not have a screened-in porch, and then we did create the screened-in porch. In Louisiana, we have these mosquitoes, so I could say it was a good investment, right?
0: Yeah, absolutely.
3: But it didn't make us any money, correct?
0: Another extreme to that is like if you considered putting in a pool in your backyard, and you think that's going to be a good investment.
3: Yeah, I can tell you, I've never made any money off a pool.
0: Yeah. And I mean, a lot of people don't want them, you know? So
3: they don't want them.
0: You got to consider that, so... All right, here's another question for you. The company is doing well as it is, but I think we can grow a lot faster by hiring this person, so we decided to make that investment.
3: Yeah, look, I would say we do that all the time. invest in your company and in the right people. So they do add value. Customer service is king. And I always say the more you service people, the more you help them with other assets. So it's a great investment to invest in people. So I would definitely say it's a good investment.
0: Yeah, absolutely. Here's another one. We found a piece of land in the mountains that's for sale at what seems to be a really good price. We might buy it and eventually build on it or just maybe hold on to it as an investment.
3: I can say we got a client right now. It was about $400,000 put into the property. It's turned around, been renting it out. It's going to sell it for about $800,000. So it was a great investment on the mountain, even as just in a piece of property.
0: Okay, one last one here, an example. This stock seems to be rising really quickly. I'm investing in 100 shares so I can hopefully make a quick buck and then later on this year, pay for a nice vacation.
3: Look, we love stocks. And if you're not involved in some stocks, at least 10 to 15, let me add some value as to what those stocks could be. Come in and let me visit with you first, understand what you're doing. And you could be that person that doesn't need any stocks whatsoever, but I'm talking about even 5 to 10% of your portfolio and some great stocks. So let's pick up a few of those shares and see where that can take us.
0: And if you are buying a stock and buying a lot of one particular stock and you plan on, you know, selling it and making a quick buck just a few months from now, that might not be a good idea.
3: Well, you know, I'm okay with doing some of that, but most of our stocks are long-term. Yeah. Buy and hold with a few little tweaks along the way, right?
0: Right. Well, hey, listen, if you want to get tuned in to this way of thinking, if you'd like to work perhaps with Brian Lowe, call this number, 800-993-0995, 800-993-0995. You can also go to brianlowefinancial.com and get a lot of information about the firm that way, brianlowefinancial.com. But if you want to have a conversation with the guy who's been doing this for over 27 years, helping a lot of people get to and through retirement and helping them in every way, financially speaking, call 800-993-0995. Leave a message with your name and your phone number. You'll get a call back. And then you can set a time to have a conversation with Brian and his folks at Brian Lowe Financial Group. Remember, offices in New Orleans, Baton Rouge, Mandeville, wherever you are today, please consider making that phone call, 800-993-0995. Ron Stutz here along with Brian Lowe. Nobody else like him in the world. And we'll be right back with more in just a moment.
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0: We're back now with more of the Financial Symphony. Brian Lowe is the maestro conducting the orchestra here, as we always say. 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Brian Lowe has been doing this for over 27 years now. Would love the opportunity to sit
3: 28. Let's bring it up, baby. 28.
0: Oh, yeah. All right.
3: 28.
0: Getting older all the time, man. So.
3: A little more gray hair every day.
0: Yeah. Hey, let's talk about getting inside your head. And I'm not necessarily talking about getting inside Brian Lowe's head. I'm talking about getting inside the heads of our listeners here. And if you're listening, getting inside your own head to figure out, you know, what you want and what your dreams are and your hopes and all that kind of thing. The old Greek philosopher Socrates said that the unexamined life is not worth living. And when it comes to financial planning, it's important to examine yourself by pondering some of these important questions. Why are these questions important, and how might you see different people answer them differently, Brian? First of all, if you're asking this question to yourself, what financial issues do I really worry about? What keeps me up at night? I'm sure you have some insights on that one.
3: Yeah. So I would say, do I have enough? These people say, do I have enough to retire? How long will my money last? Let's be honest. We have supply chain issues right now with the Strait of Hormuz. We have, anybody that's, it's a trickle down effect. So gas prices are up, jet fuel's up, the cost of travel's up, going out to eat's going up. So everything's gone up, right? So do I have enough? I'll be frank with you. And a client of mine said, you got to bring it up. So here it is. Would you happen to know that I have a lot of men that can retire right now? The math works, the green light works, but the wife will not let him. So I always say, I'm not on either one of your side, right? I'll talk to both the spouse. I can see it in her eye. I just said the math works. And he'll call me next week and go, man, she will not let me retire. So the math works. We told her she won't let it happen. So if you're that lady, let's take it one step further. If we add tax planning in there, and we save you money on the tax component of it, and Roth conversions with $1 million, let's save $1 million, and you do Roth conversions of, anywhere from 100,000 to 300,000 over time, it could be the extra little piece of the puzzle that gives you comfort to know, yes, you will allow him to retire. So not that I'm a really emotional man, but I got to tell you, it kind of hurts my heart when the math works, we know we're right there poised to help him, and the only thing holding it back is the wife is saying no. So if we can add that extra component of tax planning, a lot of times it gets them over the hump to say, okay, you can now retire. So you wouldn't think that would be the case, but it does happen. It's not a lot, but it does happen. But a gentleman saw me recently, and he says, you got to say this on the radio because that was his situation.
0: Yeah. I can imagine that happens a lot.
3: Yep, it does.
0: Another question to ask yourself as you listen to the show today, what do I really desire the most, financially speaking? What would you say about that one, Brian?
3: Desire the most for clients, they want to make money. They don't want to lose them a lot of money. They want to reduce their risk. So, and they don't want to pay a lot of money in fees to do it. So some people don't want to pay any money in fees. So if that's you, we can still coach you a little bit. You could be just an hourly rate type of person. And quite frankly, if we get to that kind of guy, either agree just to not charge him by the hour because I enjoy his time. and I know that he can do it. So I'll say, hey man, you know I could send you the bill. Oh yeah, that's right. So by the way, I'm bartering because I'm not going to send you the bill. Can you identify 1 to 3 people you care about and love, your neighbor, somebody you went to high school with, somebody you know that retired with you, or is 10 to 15 years younger than you that we'll need to think about talking to him for his retirement future. So they all come up with 3 or 4 names. We narrow it down to one we really want to contact. And we say, can you call him and get a permission to call? So we don't want to call without permission. Oh yeah, he's okay for you to call, Brian. Hey, you been hearing me on the radio a little bit? Yeah, I'm retiring in 3 years. Awesome. Let's start visiting with you. You're a do-it-yourselfer type, or you want some guidance, they tell you right away. But again, if you're the do-it-yourselfer, which probably we can work something out that I won't have to send you the bill, but I'm still going to call you a do-it-yourselfer because I'm not placing the trades. You're doing it yourself. You're coming to see me, still helping you with the tax planning part of it. You're still part of the process, but you're not getting that bill. So give me a call. Let's see if we can't work something out.
0: Here's a question, and this is something that we talk about a lot on this show, Brian, is how much risk people are comfortable with. I guess a good question to ask yourself and to really know yourself is to determine how much of a risk taker you really are when it comes to money.
3: We do that 2 ways. One, the textbook answer is as you get older, you should have less risk. So if I'm 70, then maybe 30% of the market. If I'm 80, then maybe 20. You know, every time I say that, we run across a client that has 75% of the money in the market. And they go, I'm just looking for some ways to reduce some risk. Well, that's CDs, laddered bonds, U.S. Treasuries, multi-rate guarantees at 6%, the hybrid, the laddered bonds, dividend-paying stocks. These are all solutions that your individual old-school broker is just not getting into. We can get into tax-free life insurance contracts as well. So you can fund it for 5-10 years and then start taking income from it later. And then the goal was to spend that life insurance policy over your lifetime. If you die, then there's some death benefit there as well. So it could be another long-term care benefit as well. So we get into long-term care options. That could be 5 different, 6 alternatives. But I think over time, it's about diversification and just getting some different strategies that might make sense for you to give you that peace of mind.
0: You know, also you might be thinking about, certain things in a certain way because you have preconceived ideas. Do you have any biases that affect your financial decisions? Maybe Brian can help you break that habit as well.
3: I think we've all heard something, you've read something, I think it's just, what do you think you know? And I always say, you don't know what you don't know. So let's start there. What do you think you know? You think you can do that yourself? Draw down if you lost 30% of your total portfolio in the market, would you be of some concern? Well, what level of risk is that? I'm taking your pulse. What if the market only lost 10%? Well, I didn't lose any sleep, but I'm okay. How long will it take to get it back? How about some alternatives that will make you money, but will never lose any money? So we'll narrow that down. I think the question is diversification. I think people are just looking for alternative solutions outside of what they're used to. They want to lean into tax planning when their CPA hadn't done it for 20, 30 years. He's done their 1040. And by the way, let me just say this in a nice way. We need CPAs to do your tax return. We're going to give them tax advice to lower the tax. We're going to give them credit so the tax return is sticky and stays there with them. We're not interested in taking the tax return. Could we? Yes. I'm not interested in taking over your tax return. I'm more interested in giving the CPA the credit for the tax savings. Even when he doesn't mention it, I'll professionally bring up 3 or 4 other ideas, let him pick and choose which one out of the 4 or 5 he thinks might be something that we could implement over time. So we kind of pulled it out of him. We help implement it, give him the credit. And on the back end of it, he's going to refer someone later anyway. So I say it's a process for you and the CPA to learn about other options that maybe you're not doing now.
0: We're talking about getting inside your head today with all these financial matters. And Brian and I have talked about this so many times before. Brian, the question to ask yourself, what did I learn about money from my parents, either by explicit teaching or just by observing what they did, by learning, how to do good things and maybe learning how not to do good things.
3: Yeah, look,
0: how did your parents affect what you feel?
3: My dad would always say, what do you think? So I'd express all the options and he'd say, what do you think? And he wouldn't exactly tell me. Now, I can tell you what he did make me do was build houses. Mm-hmm. So 23, the first one, right out the back. I think I lived in it for maybe a little over a year, and I got the great idea if I could sell it. So the property value went up. We sold it. I said, oh, I was so excited about it. What do you think about that? I said, man, let's do it again. So I built another house. Before I knew it, it was 4 or 5 deep. And I started building some rental houses. And then that's where I got in the idea. Is if I have 4 or 5 renters, then they'll pay for my mortgage. Mm-hmm. That's what I got into. So that's what he taught me, was the value of properties. And so not only did he teach me that, then his dad taught him that. So my grandfather was a post office man and a farmer in Jennings, Louisiana. So that's where my dad grew up. And then he went off to Texas A&M, became a big doctor, worked for the federal government, so he had a pension. But he did teach me how to build properties, and that's part of the family. So that's what we did.
0: Texas A&M have a good football team back then.
3: Oh, we're going to find out next week. Let's go. LSU, baby. Here we go. Look, that's the joke. My dad and I, we had a house divided, right? So he was an Aggie. I was be LSU. So we'd be at each other's throats. He'd say, giggle, Maggie. And I'd say, go Tigers, you know?
5: Man, I love football season. I'm telling you. I know you love it too, man. It's fun.
3: It's a great time of year where you can actually mess with a couple buddies and they don't get all offended, you know?
5: Yeah, exactly. Yeah. Well, hey, listen, you've got the Financial Symphony on your radio, and we're going to come back with more in just a moment. But let me remind you, the way to get in touch with Brian Lowe, have a no-cost and no-obligation conversation, is by calling 800-993-0995. 800-993-0995. That is your number to get in touch. Brian Lowe has been doing this since, a long, long time. He's been doing it for 28 years now. And, a lot of experience built up, but still he's young enough that he's not going to retire anytime soon. So a lot of these folks in the financial industry are doing that. BrianLowFinancial.com will give you all the details. 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I hope you will get in touch. 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
6: 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Here's friend of the show, financial advisor and musician Mark Lloyd with Ron Stutz.
5: It's time now for another Musical Connection here on the Financial Symphony. Ron Stutz along with Mark Lloyd. And Mark, talking about Bob Dylan, one of your favorites here today, one of my favorites too. Dylan's never-ending tour kicked off in June of 1988. And basically, well, it hasn't ended. He's played roughly 100 dates a year ever since then, more than 2,500 shows. His audiences tend to be displeased with his performances because his set list is always unpredictable, and he's constantly changing his arrangements and vocal approaches. And most people, both fans and media, have been very critical of his live performances. And to be honest with you, that's one reason I have never really knocked myself out trying to go see him, because I'd prefer the way he does them on the records. So,
7: how many times, for as long as we've been doing this show together, that you hear me say that when I hear someone live, and I'll tell you this, I say, man, that was a great concert. It sounded just like the record.
5: Yeah, that's the way I want to hear it done, you know?
7: Yeah.
5: That's the way we're all accustomed to hearing it.
7: Exactly.
5: And then when you get to the concert and they change it up and do it slower or faster or completely differently, it's just a real disappointment. What can we learn from that as far as the financial connection goes?
7: Well, it's the same thing in the financial world. I mean, clients really don't want to make a lot of changes all the time. And if you're working with an advisor and every time you turn around, we got to change this, we got to change that, and this particular strategy I thought was going to work and it's not working. I had a gentleman come in last week and he said, well, you know, I got two advisors. And first I had to question that because when I looked at the two different advisors, they were recommending a lot of the same strategies. And it was almost like duplication. Would you go to two different doctors and have them prescribe different stuff for your ailment? You want one quarterback in most cases. And this particular client had poor underperformance from one of the advisors. Portion of the portfolio they were stock picking, and the stocks that they picked last year were wrong. So instead of capturing a lot of these good gains that were in the market, they got 3% rate of return. And that's horrible.
5: Yeah.
7: You know, something is wrong with that when you've got risk of the stock market and you only got 3%. That's horrible stock picking. And in this case, the solution that the advisor had was, we got to make changes, we got to make changes. And all this changing is what led to the poor performance. Now, there's nothing wrong with being flexible. And you have to adapt, and things do change in the market. But there needs to be fundamental investing philosophies, and the people that really make money in this market, Ron, are the disciplined investors who stick with a strategy, and they're not trying to constantly change and market time and stock pick. We already know, the math tells us, that disciplined investing wins out. And this is an important topic right now, folks. You need to have a strategy of rebalancing. If you don't have any rebalancing happening in your portfolio, in your 401k right now, or you're a self-investor and you're not doing anything, then only thing that's happening is your risk is getting higher, higher, higher, higher, which means that when the market has a dip or has a downturn, it's going to drop faster, faster, faster. So depending upon where you're at in your life, you could, if you were a young investor, you could be taking advantage of these gains and actually rebalancing and buying more while you're growing. But if you're closer to retirement, or heaven forbid, you are already retired, you have got to keep your risk under control. This is critical. So as the market keeps rising, there are ways, folks, you can be capturing these gains and keeping your risk stabilized. Do you know how to do it? We do. And guess what? The solution is not going to cash. Cash is not king when it comes to managing risk and volatility, because you're losing growing potential with anything you have in cash. Maybe you're thinking, oh, I know what he's going to do. He's going to put more in bonds. Not necessarily, because if you take a look at the last 12 months in many of these bond funds, they've lost money. So that's not the solution. You need to have a diversified portfolio with many different strategies where all of your eggs are not in one basket. Ron, tell the folks how they can reach out to us and learn about how this works.
5: Just pick up the phone and call 800-993-0995. 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
0: 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Brian Lowe has offices in Baton Rouge, New Orleans, Mandeville. Would love to have the opportunity to talk to you real soon. It won't cost you anything, won't obligate you to do anything down the road. 800-993-0995. Brian, one of my favorite parts of the show here every week is the questions from our listeners. And our first question in the mailbag today is from Bob in New Orleans. Bob says, Brian, my daughter and her boyfriend seem to be getting pretty serious. How should I start to prepare now financially in case there are wedding bells in our near future? Retirement is probably about 10 years away from me, but she's my only daughter. I want to make sure we do it right and can invite our large extended family to celebrate it all together.
3: Hey, look, so the average cost of these weddings now are $30,000 plus. So what's a budget which you're willing to spend? You know, we can make it cheaper from there by cutting some things out. So you got to tell me the budget. So if it's 30 to 40, is it 40 to 50? We got people spending $100,000 more on these weddings. So
0: yeah,
3: what's the old dad's budget? We'll get in it. And then if you don't have it, we got to save it. So let's start with 30. What do we got to do to save up 30 grand is the question. So we could pull back on your 401k and funnel more money into the savings account, which funnels into the marriage account there, the wedding account. So are you getting a bonus of any kind soon? You're selling a piece of property. Do you have two cars or you're not using both? A lot of people have three or four cars. They're paying insurance and not using it. So I'm a two-car kind of guy. I need a truck and a car. But what can we cut out just to save money for this wedding? There's ways to do it. Give me a call. Let's get through it.
0: All right. Brian Lowe can help you figure it out. Bob, I hope you will get in touch. Call this number and follow up on this question, 800-993-0995. Larry is our next question here, and Larry is in Lafayette. Larry says, my company matches my 401k contributions, but they do it in the form of company stock. I'm not that excited about owning a lot of company stock, but I also don't want to miss out on any matching funds. Should I still try and put in as much as I can?
3: The old answer is put it into up to the company match. So that's the answer. And if you can save any more over that, we can save it outside your 401k or figure out some other alternative. But that would be the simple answer. Get the free company match and let's go from there. So even if you weren't a fan of the stock, you know, how is the stock performing? Let's get deeper into that.
0: Yeah.
3: Last 10 years, what kind of return are we talking about? You could just be ill-advised or ill-informed about it. So it could be a great stock and you're missing a lot of money.
0: Hey, Larry, thank you very much. Again, that number to call is 800-993-0995. And that leads us to one more question here today, Brian Lowe. It is from Andrea in Morgan City. And Andrea says, I want to be more aggressive with my retirement savings, but my husband is constantly saying we should take less risk. Is it unusual to have disagreements between spouses like this?
3: Look, it's very common for husband and wife to think a little bit differently when it comes to money. So nothing wrong with that. We take them each through their own risk analysis about what they think they should do. As a parties, put everything on the screen. And I just become the house, the voice of reason. So whatever either party says, I say, I'm not on either side. I'm right in the middle to say what makes sense for your situation, the amount of money you save, the amount of debt you have, the progress of what you're doing to pay things off, and what does retirement look like for you? How many vacations you could take in a year? Because, you know, my vacation thought is not the same as what other people's vacation thoughts would be. So how long would you be gone? Is that 7 days to 10? Some people say, there's no way I'm going more than 10. And I say, man, what's the point of going if you can't stay more than 10? So, you know, I have a different opinion when it comes to that. How far are you going? What's the cost to get there? And then where can we go? And then budget. So let's all go back to budget.
0: That situation that Andrea laid out, her husband is saying we should take less risk. Isn't it usually the other way around?
3: You know, so she's saying she should take less risk, right?
0: No, actually, he's the one who's saying
3: okay, yeah, should take less risk. You're right. So it's
0: that's the opposite of what.
3: Yeah, look, and there's nothing wrong with it. It happens.
0: Yeah.
3: And we still get everybody on the same page.
0: Brian, when somebody calls in your office and they want to talk to you, and talk to your team about what you might be able to do for them. What can you offer them today? Somebody finally getting around, they're going to call that number as soon as the show is over.
3: You know, we're going to talk about your values, what's most important to you with your money. And then values-based questions uncover what your true values are. Do you want safety? Do you want growth? Do you want income? Because maybe you're with a really conservative guy and you didn't realize that he was an insurance agent first and a mutual fund guy second. So you ended up being in mutual funds, American funds, or Fidelity funds, and you left a lot of money on the table. because you could have made a lot more. So individual equities would have made you a lot more money over the last 10, 15 years. So it could have been just business model. You also could be older and you're 70 or older now and you want to go the other way. You want to reduce your risk. And that guy is not teaching about safe alternatives to reduce your risk and lower your costs. So, and then the banks have gotten into a particular business model. I did it 27 years ago, which is why I only could do it for 5 years. So if you're at Chase Bank or Regions Bank or some banking institution, LACAP, any of them, come in and get a second opinion. You're going to get some different alternatives outside of what they're offering you, aka the guaranteed 6% interest rate, aka the hybrid that can go up and make 10, 12%, no risk, no fee, dividend paying stocks, looking at laddered bonds, even just a conservative portfolio of stocks that pay dividends. That's 38 to 40 stocks. That's a different allocation than what you're currently doing. Maybe you want to be really aggressive and the guy was conservative. So let's get into what a risky-based portfolio would look like with 75% or more of your money. And you want to hammer down on the growth category. So it could just be the business model that you only knew about and you have a gut feeling. And I can tell you that things are changing. And what's not changing is the business models of these big box firms. They're not doing tax planning. So that's the big difference what we're going to do. We may give you a green light and love what you're doing on the investments. We just may get into tax planning. And there's nothing wrong with that. We actually probably could do a little bit of both for you and just weave in both answers. So anyway, give us a call. You'll get the textbook. You'll get an opportunity to take classes that we have. You'll get some online instructions as well. You'll see Noah, Gail, myself, and we're a team. And then put together an income plan, a roadmap. And do you want to talk about healthcare planning or not? Do you want to leave a big legacy or you want to try to spend your last dollar on your last day? That's all different questions to figure out what makes the most sense for you. Think about it. Let me come back with some strategies a week later, 2 weeks later, and then implement the plan as to what makes sense and what gets started. What's your next step? I think that's the big thing, to get started. That's the big people is making that big leap of faith and how to get started. What's not that difficult? We open a Schwab account or a Fidelity account. We fund it with something. Is it a 401k IRA? Is it a CD that came through from the bank? And then it can lead into the next step is what's the next step in the process. So it's a process-driven, values-based goal setting and to create the income plan. But be one of the next people to call and we'll get you started. And we'll give you the book, the Retirement Adventure book. We'll give you the Social Security analysis, the 25-page report on Social Security, and the tax strategies that will lower your taxes for 2026. Give us a call now.
0: That is a big value right there. 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That'll put you in touch with Brian Lowe Finance Group, New Orleans, Baton Rouge, Mandeville, all over the place. Brian Lowe, of course, the guy you hear on the radio here all the time. Lots of great ideas, an innovative approach, ideas that you don't hear about anyplace else. 800-993-0995. Hey, Brian, it's been a lot of fun being with you today. Anything else you want to add before we go?
3: I would say just, you know, football season's here, full speed now. So we got Saints coming up this weekend. So we're looking forward to that. And then, you know, don't wait. So everybody likes to put things off. So it's easy to get busy for football season. It's exciting time. LSU's doing great. Southern's got a lot of great things going on. Tulane, it's all exciting, right? But before you know it, the year's over. So we got Thanksgiving. Your wife's got a big list of things for you to do. You got to start shopping for your wife's next Christmas gift, right? So it's right around the corner. So don't put tax planning off till next year. It could cost you in a big way. So come see me. It won't cost you anything. Get a second opinion about what you're doing. In a perfect world, I'll give you a clean bill of health and just one, two little tweaks that you can do yourself. And you don't need us to get real involved. You could find out there's a lot of savings on taxes, could make you a lot more money in growth. And even on the guaranteed fixed rates, make you a higher rate than the bank. So let's get started. Take the B-Low challenge. Look forward to seeing you. Have a great day.
0: Go to brianlowfinancial.com. One more time, that number, 800-993-0995. I'm Ron Stutz with Brian Lowe. Have a great week.
8: 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The information discussed today reflects the views of Mr. Lowe and his guests as of the date of this show and are subject to change without notice. 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Asset allocation and portfolio diversification cannot assure or guarantee better performance and cannot eliminate the risk of investment losses. 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
12: Identification. I'm Paul Stevens, Fox News. The co-pilot who allegedly attacked that Fly Dubai pilot on Wednesday has finally been ID'd.
13: 29-year-old Omani national Haman al-Hammami. It's also being reported he was born in the United Arab Emirates. Reportedly in 2024, he was grounded by Oman Air over concerns he had adopted radical Islamic views. Fly Dubai reportedly failed to check with Oman Air before hiring the co-pilot who worked for that airline less than a year at the time of Wednesday's attack. The United Arab Emirates saying the co-pilot used the cockpit's crash axe to attack the captain while attempting to carry out a, quote, terrorist attack.
12: And that is Fox's Chanley Painter. Israeli Prime Minister Benjamin Netanyahu saying that Israeli authorities are still looking into whether or not the suspect acted alone on the attack or whether he had assistance from others. President Trump headlining a midterm election rally in Mobile, Alabama.
14: President Trump telling the crowd,
15: earlier today, I spoke with members of the G7 nations, and I'm pleased to report that we have reached an agreement for Europe to release massive amounts of diesel fuel from their heavily stocked reserves, and that's starting immediately.
14: Saying he believes the war with Iran will end soon after the midterm elections and bring oil prices down.
15: 32 days from now, we're going to elect Tommy Tuberville as your next governor.
14: And praising GOP candidates in Alabama. Kristen Goodwin, Fox News.
12: The president stopped part of a midterm election campaign tour to promote Republicans. He also made stops in Oklahoma and Texas on Thursday. He heads to Ohio later on today. A federal court in Texas Friday temporarily blocking the Trump White House from building a border wall and other infrastructure across that state's Big Bend region. 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
16: Drop that coastal flood advisory through the morning. We'll see the showers come in pretty quick, and we could hear some thunder headed up to 84. Tonight, showers, possible thunderstorms. Overnight, low falls back to 74. Sunday, showers, maybe some thunder headed up to 82. Stray to scattered variety showers and thunderstorms are possible for Monday with a high of 83. Jeff Eno from the Weather Channel on News Talk 99.5 WRNO.
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What? Dwayne, rates are 7.5%, dude. What are you talking about? Well, we're going to talk about that. We're going to talk about how some people on what I'm seeing are being opportunist right now. And the loan we're going to be discussing today in detail. This is going to be one of those just TED Talks or one of those just, you know, talks where I can't think of what they call it. Master classes on what is called a DSCR loan. So hit record or get a pen, get your tape recorder out for some of those, let's call you seasoned folks who maybe still use a tape recorder. We're going to be talking all about a DSCR loan today and how you can be using that to build your portfolio. No income provided. We'll get into that. Who's it meant for? Who's it good for? Because I'm seeing a lot of that. And even a refinance we'll talk about, because the DSCR rates right now in the refinance are lower than the regular traditional loan rates. These are investment property loans. So before people get excited, investment property loans. So we're going to be talking about that. Latest job data's in. I mean, the labor market is great, right? That's what the Fed's telling us. Well, we'll discuss it. PCE, personal consumption expenditures, came out this week. Fed's favorite measure of inflation. We'll break down that data. And homeowners, do you know how rich you are? Do you really, really know how much equity you're sitting on? We're going to chat about that. Because I know you're sitting in there, you got that under 4% rate, you're in rate purgatory right now. We're going to talk about that. Hey, kudos to you, Gumbo Nation. Give yourself a round of applause. Just wrapped up, which was our best September we've had in more than 3 years. So since this whole baloney started with the rates and all that. So people are out there buying. People are out there refinancing. So kudos to all of y'all who continue to refer over those family members. The Gumbo Nation continues to grow. So just want to give a shout out. We're doing loans. I'm a lender. We're making loans over here at MortgageGumbo.com. So look, it is very... And you listen to the show because I keep it real. So let's just do that. It's easy to get into the woe is me. I should have bought. Why didn't I buy? I'm going to wait. I get it. And then you got to come listen to the show and me talk about bond yields at 19-year highs. Nobody else is talking about bond yields or 10-year treasuries, but we do. This is part of the education part, right? And
That's what this show is all about, is education and options. And we keep it real, but when it comes down to it, we want to look at the glass half full, not glass half empty. Right? And understanding that, how can we win in every environment, no matter what? Rates are up, now what? Rates are up, so what? How do I win now? Because the answer isn't just tuck your tail between your legs and go pout in a corner. It's, hey, how do we look at the environment we're in? And instead of just being crushed or I missed it or FOMO or whatever it's called, how do we win? Because, look, anybody could benefit from 2-4% interest rates that we had years ago. And the fact we still talk about something that happened now going on 5 years ago is crazy. And we talked about on this show back then, the real estate industry is going to be changed forever. But right now is where the Mortgage Gumbo dadcoms of the world come into play, where 30 plus years comes into play. It's to help those who, hey, some of you are over the top optimistic. You do your manifestations and all that fun stuff. And look, I get it. Hey, every now and then, I wake up a little bit of pessimism, a little pessimistic, or a little more pessimistic than optimistic. I think I've got my fill of sticks out for today. So what happens is, desperation starts setting in, right? And you want to start believing everything. And this is where, again, you got to go with, look, I want it to be me. And I know if you're listening to the show, chances are it will be. Or you'll go somewhere else and then come and go, yep, I got fib too. But, you know, now you see all these folks out there. Oh, FHA loans. Do not. Right now is not the time to do FHA loans. Right now with a higher rate, you should be putting down 20, 25, 30%. And these people are putting that out there and folks see it and go, I didn't have 20, 25, 30% when the rates were 5. I didn't buy. How in the heck am I supposed to have that now at 7.5? And this is where having someone that has the options, you don't have to call 40 different places. At MortgageGumbo.com, we are the largest retail lender in the country. If you've thought of it, we can do it. The old cliche of one-stop shop. So you've got to go to yourself. Everybody wants a guy. Everybody wants a person. Oh, I got a guy. Man, my air condition's hot. My air's not working. Oh, I got a guy. My toilet won't flush. I got a guy. I need a new roof. I got a guy. You know anybody that paints? Oh, yeah, dude. I got a guy. That's what Mortgage Gumbo is for you. You, if you're listening, have a guy. You, if you're listening, and 99% of you go, I cannot believe I'm talking to you. Don't ask how I do it.

0: And no matter what the scenario is, in 30 years of doing this, folks, I was selling rates when they were 18%. So I'm not here to go, oh, 7.5%. Or you see some of these TikToks. 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Hey, I'm calling for my daughter. What's your rates? Well, what kind of credit score she's got? Well, I'm not sure. How much does she make? Well, I don't know. Like, folks, we're in a point now where you got to be serious about this stuff. And that goes across the entire industry. And that's why, and that's the purpose of the show, and that's why I'm motivated every single Saturday to bring this to you. And that's why you should be following me on all the social media, on Instagram, on TikTok. Go to YouTube. There's no reason. Nobody has put out more content over the last 12, 13 years than this guy. There he is again, this guy. And it's free. So there's no reason for you not to know how to help with credit, how to fix this, what programs are available. And at the end of the day, just pick up the phone and call. We've always got somebody on standby. All right, don't go anywhere. On the other side of the break, we're going to knock out Rate Watch, the latest job data, inflation, where are we at? And then if you want to become an investor, man, we've got a program we're going to talk about. You're sitting on all this record equity. We're going to get into that and more. 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Hey, to home away from the show, 504-207-7600. What's cooking, Gumbo Nation? This is Dwayne Stein. 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

0: We salute brother Dave DeCorbier D Square. Better go take care of some business. But now he's back, baby. Great to have you back, my brother, my sidekick, man.
1: What up, baby?
0: Welcome back, bruh. D Squared. Dude, I'll be honest, man. I didn't think you were going to come back. I mean, this is your month, bruh. Halloween, dude. You know what I'm saying? So, like, is it like, hey, I'm back, but then I'm not going to be here the last two weekends because...
1: No, actually, chase I did down it in Ghost and Goblin. I did it like the second week, like September 13th. Me and DJ and Dean and DJ's girlfriend all went to Halloween Horror Night. So I got it out of the system early.
0: Nice, brother. Nice. Well, always a play. Great to have you back, man. Nothing like hearing that sexy voice. Two radio voices here. Two faces for radio working simultaneously here. So... Jobs data came out this week, and let's talk about that a little bit. ADP came out, 90,000 jobs versus 70,000 estimate, ADP. So that's the first time hiring has accelerated since May. But, I mean, according to the Fed, the labor market's in fuego. But it accelerated. And in August, what started this September swoon on rates and started having them blow up was the BLS report. And the BLS came out with 160-something thousand jobs, and it was like, oh, my God. Well, a week later, you know, all of a sudden you get the Fed talks in September, and what do we get? A rate hike. Because they're looking at inflation. And, you know, we talked in the first segment, glass half full. I can't be glass half full when I'm speaking facts, or at least my opinions on because not one person listening to this show who works for a living could be wrong, and I do not understand how, when it comes to these jobs reports, they cannot get it right. Almost used a bad word. I'm baffled by it. Now, they've started to make some adjustments in the PCE, which let's say this Gumbo Nation, it saved us, but let's stick with the jobs right now. So in September, 29,000 jobs. So out of every job in the United States of America, we had 29,000 hires. But what crushes us is this, and this doesn't make the headlines. You had revisions. And when they revised down July and August of over 60,000 jobs, that doesn't make headlines. Yet they had these blowout numbers that the Fed used to hike rates. They used it as a backdrop. Remember the labor market. We're not concerned about the labor market. We're concerned about inflation. And I'm going to show you how it is dynamic. So when you revise that, you're down over 60,000 jobs. So do you think that makes a difference? The answer is yes. So I'm baffled. And I don't care if you're Republican, Democrat, whatever, independent. No matter what regime's in there, they can't get this right. So whoever's running this, it's amazing to me. It is absolutely baffling and amazing to me. Full-time jobs was 88,000. Part-time, 205. So you got gains in less desirable jobs. I'm not saying a part-time job is less. But there ain't nobody out there, unless they're just wanting to get out the house, is excited and doing a part-time job just for fun. People are doing part-time jobs in today's environment because they're in survival mode. So if you start stripping all that stuff away, what are we really at? And the norm used to be 150 years ago. A couple years back, we were talking. The norm was, hey, if we don't have 150,000 jobs a month being created, that's just horrible. I mean, is it now 0 to 30,000? I don't know. But the reason why I share this with you is these are supposed to be the smartest people out there. And he's economic, you know, like. I mean, or is it because they're just, I mean, these are the people we elect. We elect these folks. So whose fault is it? I don't know. So let's move over to PCE. This is usually another nutcracker for us here. The Fed's favorite measure of inflation. And we started talking about this, and this might be the only win with Warsh, is they started talking about, we've been chatting about this for the last couple months, of portfolio fees. And a lot of the PCE, the inflation was up because they were portfolio management fees were part of the calculation. So what that means is, if you've got money in a 401k with a financial advisor, mutual funds, you know, a broker, they access a fee. Well, if they go from charging you 0.5% to 1%, that's one thing, right? But they were penalizing us through their inflation numbers because your portfolio manager was doing exactly what we needed them to do. And that's make more money for you. So they were counting those numbers as inflationary. So if a brokerage account went up because of great investing, they counted that as inflation. So how is that a negative? So it's all this fuzzy, fuzzy math. So the good news is, hey, when you look at the PCE, it's 3.7 to 3.4. Amazing. So now, October, is the Fed now going to be patient? Went from another 80% hike in October. Now that's way down. Will that create the Fed to be patient? 29,000 jobs, and now the inflation number went down 0.3 because, or, it, you know, hey, to some listening are like, oh, that's just another way to do fuzzy math. Maybe so. But, I mean, that's one I kind of agree with. My portfolio manager making me more money should not be inflationary. But what do I look at? This is me. I'm just a simple guy from God's country. If anybody new listening or listening around the country, that's Chalmette, Louisiana. Look it up. You know, within the PCE report, I look at some of the internals, right? And that's and this is where you got to kind of scratch your head. I got to kind of look at you, audience, and scratch my head a little bit, right? Because I see all these things on the news, you know, like, oh, look, all these universities now have robots delivering food. Then don't gripe about a $20 burrito. I could go eat for $5 if I wanted to right now. It turns into 20 when you get it delivered. But personal expenditures up 0.9%. So the government's going, hey, look, people are still spending. Here's the problem. in our world we live in today where I want it now. No more layaway. Buy now. Pay later. Wah. I don't want to work for it. I don't want to earn it. Give it to me. Well, personal expenditures is up 0.9%. Income is only up 0.2%. So help me figure that out, Gumbo Nation. I'm spending 4 times more than I'm bringing in. So if that happens, what do you think happens to your savings rate? Well, that's all the way down to 4.1%. That's the lowest it's been in 4 years. 4 years. Because in the world we live in now, gimme, gimme, gimme, gimme, there's no more I need to save for this or save for that. And I'm not here. Look, I'm not here to, that's your circle has to help you. My job's to help you get a home. I can't help you with what you're doing from your, with your finances until you come to me. But what's crazy is about the GDP, and the GDP was up 2.1 for the second quarter. The final reads up 2.1 from 1.5. And they were like, look, GDP, not good. But if you take out, when you look at the business spending, think about all this chatter about AI and data centers, all these data centers. My son has dozens of his friends who aren't doing a college thing, who are blue collar, who are electricians, HVAC folks. They're working at these data centers making a ton of money. And they want to stop this. And if you stop this, who knows what the GDP would really be? Who knows where the labor market would really go? So these are just things here. I'm giving you food banter and food for thought here on, you know, hey, will the Fed, and we don't know what that, now we don't, you know, now we sit for a couple weeks and wait. There's no big real data. Oh, there's something big coming up in 30 days. Midterms. So we don't know what data is going to come out, what's going to happen. But when it comes to all of a sudden, rates aren't going to just plummet. So the environment we're in right now, how do we win? And we're going to talk about how you could take advantage of that record equity with some programs that we are just rocking and rolling with right now over at MortgageGumbo.com. So don't go anywhere. If you do, I'll simply just have to come find you. And I don't want to do that unless we're having a beer together. You're listening to Mortgage Gumbo on a beautiful Saturday. A little wet, a little sticky. But maybe that just means fall's around a corner. For a big man, I like that. I like to sweater up. I look better with clothes, layers, than without. 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MortgageGumbo.com. Well, if you want shady, this is what I'll give you. A little bit of me mixes some hard liquor, some vodka that'll jumpstart my heart quicker than a shock when I get shocked at the hospital. By the- Ladies and gentlemen,
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17: News. I'm Paul Stevens. The United Arab Emirates prosecutor general saying that Fly Dubai co-pilot who stabbed his captain allegedly tried to carry out a terrorist attack.
18: That's according to state media, which also reports he used a crash axe to attack the captain. We've also learned that the co-pilot was previously grounded from another airline because of extremist views.
17: Fox's Chan Lee Painter. New York's governor ordering investigations after a lawsuit filed by a woman saying she was raped by some men at a Cornell University frat house back in 2024.
19: The woman making the allegations is now suing the university, which did suspend and expel some of the accused men, but none were criminally charged, as law enforcement at the time says the woman didn't claim assault.
17: Fox's Eben Brown, New York State Attorney General Letitia James will be a special prosecutor in the case. 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

0: If you know that one, you're old.
1: Right.
0: Sorry. If you know this one, you had a Merlin. Welcome
1: remember
0: back.
1: They were so big, they had their own movies, like Disorderlies and all that.
0: Oh, yeah. Absolutely. Absolutely. Welcome back. You're listening to Mortgage Gumbo with Dwayne Stein right here on iHeartRadio. These next couple segments are for you, the investors. For you who are sitting on record equity, a.k.a. wealth. For you who are ready to recognize that appreciation for those, man, is being a homeowner valuable? Is having investment properties valuable? Year over year, appreciation's up, even with higher rates. And these are the things when we're talking about is, hey, the benefits of home ownership, right? But now, if you've ever wanted to jump into real estate, the investment game, or grow your portfolio that you've already got, what's usually the biggest headache? Oh, my God. I need to get you my taxes, my pay stubs. Paperwork after paperwork. And I get it. It could feel like a full-time job. But that's why we talk about the DSCR. There'll be a quiz on this later when you call me. What does DSCR stand for? Debt Service Coverage Ratio. I'm joking. There will never be a quiz. And what that means is I don't, as a lender, care how much money you make at your job or your business. When I'm doing a DSCR loan, I care about one thing and one thing only, and it's the coverage ratio. It's, does the rent from the property cover the monthly payment? If the rental income covers the mortgage, taxes, and insurances, then the loan makes sense to me, and you are approved. And let me give you a visual, because I'm a visual guy. Might not look good visually, but I'm a visual guy. So if you're getting $1,200 a month in rent and your payment with taxes, insurance, and everything with me is $1,000, you're at 1.2%. So you're covering, you're over one, so you're covering. Look, we can do loans at down to 0.75, but I don't know of anybody right now that would be buying to lose money. So if your rents or more than what your payment is, you qualify for this loan, regardless of if your hours have been cut at work. So this is a hassle-free, streamlined way for you to finance investment real estate residentially. And we do some commercial stuff, fiveplex, all that stuff too. But, and not have to worry about letting your income documentation hold you back. Because maybe those credit cards, that new car you had to buy and all that. But you're sitting on some of this wealth. You've got some money in the bank. It's not making what it used to. Or those CDs are coming up that you've been making some money on. Because right now, folks, I'll tell you, a little secret. Come on in. I brushed my teeth. I'm good. Getting close here. It's a buyer's market right now. It's a buyer's market. And you can be aggressive, but compromising as well. And this DSCR loan allows for that. And it does, you know, when you're looking at this, you go, all right, a lot of this, the portfolio, the people that are calling me now are opportunists. They see opportunities. So, hey, you know, who are these loans best for? Well, number one, if you want to build your portfolio, but self-employed individuals and business owners, all day long. Because you don't have to get into the 2 years taxes. I made less money this year compared to last year. You write off all your expenses on your taxes. Know anybody like that? Know anybody that goes, man, I cannot wait to pay Uncle Sam more this year. Maybe your personal net income on paper is lower than what it actually is. Duh. Well, on a traditional loan, we don't like that. Well, what do you mean, Dwayne? Last year you made X. This year you're showing you made less. Yeah, well, I'm trying not to pay Uncle Sam anymore. Things are a little tight. Well, this is for you because the traditional loan, you don't have to worry about. It's investment. Maybe you're a seasoned investor and you're looking to scale. You already own 4, 5, 10 properties. A lot of banks want to go, oh, we're not doing that. I'm working one right now, 10. We're doing 10 individual properties. But why not put all those in one? And this is what I explained to you. Hey, I just want to put it all in one. And I explained, no, you don't. Because what if one of them starts underperforming? And you got it wrapped in with the other 9. They like, that's why we come to you, brother. So what do you need to know about this? Well, you need to understand you're going to have 20% down. We can do 15% in some cases. 20%, 25% down. So this is for that person who's sitting on some money in a portfolio, sitting on some money in a CD that's expiring, sitting on something that maybe they sold a property a while back. And they want to take an opportunity now to grow that portfolio back. This is when they can do that. So on the other side of the break, hey, we're going to keep talking about, get this in your head, debt services coverage ratio. But more importantly, think of it this way. No income qualifications. Last month did 3 of these. If you own a property right now and you've got a first mortgage, you don't want to touch that, but hey, you've got investment properties. Let's refinance it through a DSCR loan on those investment properties. So you could get cash out, you're continuing to get that mailbox money and go get other properties. Several of those right now working in the pipeline. So that's what we're talking about, DSCR. So we'll continue talking about, hey, what are the benefits of that? And just really making sure that you understand how to take advantage of this excellent program. This is for the investors. This isn't for the first-time home buyers. But I'm bringing this up because I'm getting tons of calls on this, and we're making these happen, whether it's through purchases or refinancing. 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
1: 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You got to do better.
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1: That's it.
0: There we go. 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See, that's why I need you here, man. I need
1: right?
0: you here.
1: Right? 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
0: 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So guess what? You just keep building that rental empire without running into any type of caps or ceilings on your debt capacity. The three C's. Flexible property types. And I wrote this down because whether you're looking at purchasing it as a single family rental, multi-unit, hey, you know, do you want to use it as a Airbnb? You know, you're looking at buying a condo that you know you're going to do some short-term rentals or VRBOs on it. We can structure it to fit that projected income. You're not buying it if the income doesn't make sense, so we'll look at that. And with this DSCR loan, it's almost too good to be true. It just takes the stress out of financing and adding to your portfolio. And like I said, all it comes down to is, does the money you bring in, is it more than what the payment is? And the way that's determined is, hey, we look at, do you have a lease that's in place? And we'll look at market rents. But most of the time, what we're going to do is get, just so you know, because you can't have some nincompoop that you're getting $2,500 on in an 800 square foot plate. Great for you. But we're going to go by what that market rent calls for. And that's an appraisal. We get a 1007. We get that handled for you. And then naturally, we're going to use whatever's less, unless we show that this lease has been in place. There's some exceptions there. But what we're looking for is your benchmarks are a 1 and then a 1-2-5 ratio. If you've got 1, that's your break even. So the property brings in $1,000 a month and your payment's $1,000 a month. A strong cash flow is 1.25 and above. So the property brings in $1,250 a month and you pay $1,000 a month. And And I can tell you what we're doing right now a lot, because a lot of you are sitting on, you've owned investment properties for a long time. So that mailbox money has paid these loans way down or way off. And maybe you're sitting there going, man, where can I tap this 20%? Where can I get the funds from? Well, let's use that free and clear investment property. You're probably back looking for some write-offs. It's getting tough to write off new roofs every year, new AC every year, new carpet, new floors, new appliances, new air filters. And the rates right now on these DSCR loans, not showing any income, is as competitive, more competitive than if we're doing it in a traditional investment property refinance. So a lot to think about there. So the key points I want to emphasize here as we're talking about this is there's no tax return audit. The whole qualification, no income. The whole qualification is centered around the assets cash flow. So let's have a conversation, Gumbo Nation. You're hearing this? You believe it's too good to be true? It is. It's an amazing, amazing program. And right now in this environment, glass half full, this is where you can win. Go out this week, Gumbo Nation, and tell one person about the Dad Cam. 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
8: There's more information. I'm Paul Stevens, Fox News. The co-pilot who allegedly attacked the Fly Dubai pilot Wednesday has been ID'd. Fox's Chanley Painter.
9: 29-year-old Omani national Haman al-Hammami. It's also being reported he was born in the United Arab Emirates. Reportedly in 2024, he was grounded by Oman Air over concerns he had adopted radical Islamic views. Fly Dubai reportedly failed to check with Oman Air before hiring the co-pilot who worked for that airline less than a year at the time of Wednesday's attack. The United Arab Emirates saying the co-pilot used the cockpit's crash axe to attack the captain while attempting to carry out a, quote, terrorist attack.
8: Now, Israeli Prime Minister Benjamin Netanyahu says Israeli authorities are still trying to figure out whether the suspect acted alone on the attack or if he had assistance from others. President Trump back on the campaign trail today following a Friday night rally in a Republican stronghold.
10: Alabama is a reliably Republican state, carried easily by President Trump in elections past. But this year, he is urging his supporters to turn out for down-ballot Republicans.
11: So just think of what the Trump administration and our Republican majorities have accomplished in less than 2 years' time. Nobody's ever seen this before. Nobody's ever done it. We have.
10: Today, President Trump returns to Ohio, a state he won by double digits 2 years ago. Polling now shows Democrats in position to potentially flip a Republican-held seat that could decide control of the Senate. Jared Halpern, Fox News.
8: Federal court in Texas on Friday temporarily blocking the Trump White House from building a border wall and other infrastructure across the state's Big Bend area. That's a key legal win in a battle from opponents who will push back against a key campaign promise at a border wall. 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

0: Good morning. Welcome to Winning at Life. I'm your host, Gregory Ricks. Welcome to the show. If you're new to the show, we've been bringing you this show better than 15 years now. Every morning on Saturdays. And it is Financial Talk Radio. We have guests on each week. I give topics from my dealings in the financial industry, ideas, conferences, books I read. So kind of just share and even some, maybe some thoughts or topics I will speak with you about is maybe something happened this week or a particular case or a story or from my reading. But the objective is to advance your knowledge. I've got a piece I'm going to share in hour two regarding from John Maxwell's The Maxwell Daily Reader, something I've started reading. And sometimes I'm having a meeting or speaking to a group, or in this case, doing my Saturday radio show. I'm like, so, wow, what a coincidence. Look at this topic for today. It's very relevant with what we need to talk about. So it's a great book. You might want to grab a hold of that, along with my book, Retirement Deserves a Helpful Hand. I've got an area in the book that I'll touch on in hour two also, and I've got noted there. So I've got a lot of content for you. More important, in this hour, I have Wes Blanchard here. Sometimes I'll talk about topics upcoming and such, and when we create pieces of this show to for podcasts, for our YouTube channel, and other platforms that we have. And I pull a topic out there and talk about, and kind of like, well, I'm not listening to hour two today. I'm listening to the YouTube channel or this particular. We're going to have those other topics available for you to go and grab or even to search by. Is that, and you know, sometimes I do these crazy thoughts and stuff, but Chris, and he's shaking his head over here at the desk saying, yeah, we're gonna have all that for you. So that is our purpose, kind of to help you and put out a lot of content. So we have Wes Blanchard with us this morning, and yeah, we're gonna kind of talk all things estate planning, you know, kind of the wills, the trusts. I don't know, that case you mentioned, Wes, you thinking about sharing that story?
1: Yeah,
0: today a little bit.
1: I think so. I think it'd be a good sort of wake-up call, if nothing else, for some folks, just to kind of get something in place. And once you have it in place, don't ignore it. But yeah, we can skirt some of those details to make sure we're kind of in compliance. But I think it's an important topic to cover.
0: Okay, so we'll probably cover that in the second half of this first hour. And I think what I was looking at to talk with you about is kind of what you have in mind this morning as well. I've got an article here by Daniel Bortz, and He kind of talks about avoid 12 common estate planning mistakes. And that's what estate planning, when you hear about it, it's because somebody's made a mistake. If you don't hear about it, it's probably because everything went well. But like even the wealthy, the famous people, you hear about this, and it typically, yeah, they made a mistake somewhere. You know, one thing I see that pops up occasionally in my reading and research is Steve Jobs, Apple's founder. You know, that was not something we really heard about, noise or problems with his estate plan or taxes and so forth. Basically, his wife inherited all of the shares. Now, she didn't inherit the company per se, but she has a pretty good chunk of ownership of it. She's not running the company because he left that in place for her, what she inherited on the real property and the portion of the ownership, meaning the stocks. All that's went well for, and she didn't have to pay massive taxes as a result of how that was structured. And I'm going to hold you off on making a comment on that, and I'm going to throw one other that you're probably aware of now. Seattle. Seahawks going to the Super Bowl. Their owner died, what, 5 years ago?
1: Yeah.
0: 6 years ago? And then it's kind of, I don't know that it's coincidence, but his sister's been overseeing the estate, and it's one of two professional ball teams. I think the Supersonics are the basketball team the trust holds as well.
1: So the Supersonics are, they're no longer there, but you're right, they have another sports franchise. I'll have to look that one up.
0: Yeah, I think it is the basketball, and I might have the name wrong, so I'm not too up on that. But with that said, there's another sports team, and the football team, the Seahawks, it was announced that they're likely to be up for sale beyond the Super Bowl on that standpoint. And that's kind of interesting, because outside of that, you've not really heard any noise or problems from that estate that's been kind of left in place. And one of the reasons I read in the article, Wes, is because there was the state of Washington had a tax that goes away after 5 years, that they would have been subject to a 10% tax.
1: That's interesting.
0: On the sale, but after 5 years, that went away. So that might have been part of the reason it was being held, but it was kind of the trustee, which is the sister, it looks like it was really left up to her to win. Do it. So she's kind of been running it behind the scenes, but I just, you know, when I liked hearing good stories about estate planning, and that's kind of really big items that obviously has gone well over years. Your thoughts?
1: Yeah, I think getting back to your initial point there is, you know, when you don't hear anything, it's because things are going smoothly. Right. Unfortunately, just kind of the way of the world that we're in, and in the media, everybody likes to grab onto something that's got a little bit of drama to it. And that typically is going to happen when you have problems in an estate. But the reality is you look at Jobs' estate, you look at Paul Allen's estate, and this is all a result of really, really well done planning. You know, and look, they've got the means, obviously, to hire the best in the world and to make sure that these things happen in the most efficient way. But that doesn't mean they have the time all the time, right? You can be as wealthy as you want. We still all have the same 24 hours in a day. So what does it tell you? It tells you that the sharpest folks, right, are planning ahead. And this is what it looks like. When you plan ahead with enough time and with the right tools, you can have a really quick, smooth estate. Maybe not quick in the case of Paul Allen here, but they waited 5 years for a good reason, it sounds like. I know they just announced, I think, their intent to sell yesterday. So, you know, they're trickling this out. I look to the basketball team that you're referring to is the Portland Trail Blazers. So
0: right.
1: It makes sense because they're up in the Pacific Northwest, but I remember seeing that too. I am an NBA fan, and I don't think I realized he owned both. And I know that they either just sold or kind of just entered into an agreement.
0: Yeah, I'm not sure where they are.
1: But in either case, they're doing great. Right. They're managing it in the best way possible. And you can see, you know, it folks like this, they really prioritize it. And you know, it's not just for wealthy individuals, because the stories that you and I can tell, whether it's just every day or once a month, we're going to run into clients that, you know, they needed some sort of plan in place. And whether they got to it before the problem happened or after is really the issue that we're trying to help them solve, right? We'd rather be working with the parents and getting the estate plan put together and a financial plan that works in conjunction with that, or working with the kids to sort of unravel this ball of yarn that, that they were left, right? And sort of pull out the knots. And that's, we would rather be problem solvers than sort of be in that, that situation, right? Where we're trying to make the best of what we got.
0: Yeah, and I think it's important things go well for the family. That's where you, you know, you're wanting to do good. You're wanting to leave stuff behind. We, you know, in the country we live in, we get the chance to accumulate things and build wealth over time. And we could choose not to do that as well. But you have that opportunity to do so and then have a chance to take care of others with that. And we really want it to go smoothly, so that's why we kind of talk about it. At Gregory Ricks Total Wealth, that's why we have a focus on that as part of the process. And that could be just, if, you know, if what you've done is you have a house with equity or possibly paid for, some non-qualified savings in your savings account, your checking account, some other holdings, and then, of course, IRAs, 401ks, and such. Some of that's easier to do because of beneficiary designation, long as you've kept it up to date. And if you're working with a financial firm, that is a part of a checklist that should be followed up on a yearly basis. You might do an estate plan with Wes, for example, but you're not sitting down with Wes every year. Okay, it's time for our annual checkup on the estate plan, because those can kind of go until something needs changing. From our standpoint, Wes, we look at it as a checklist

0: where our estate plan really doesn't make noise, except maybe the property title changed hands. And that may or may not make the news, but sometimes there are notices that go out regarding that. But you also can do it utilizing trust that it doesn't show up anywhere, so it gives you privacy as well. An estate plan consists of several legal documents that lay out what happens to your assets and liabilities when you die or become incapacitated. At the very least, it will consist of a last will and testament, a living trust, an advance directive, and power of attorney. Your thought?
1: I think that's exactly what we've been telling listeners and clients for years, right? Going on decades at this point. The core of any estate plan is going to be that will or trust, and that's going to be supplemented by your powers of attorney. Every time that we have a conversation with someone about putting a will or trust in place, we have also a discussion about powers of attorney. And you and I live it every day, and you know that while it's very important to have a plan for what happens when you pass away, at some times, it is just as important to have a plan in place for who can help you when you're still here, right? And that's what those powers of attorney cover. I can't tell you how valuable they are, and I keep saying it the same way. Look, you have to have one before you need one, because by its nature, once you need that power of attorney, you can no longer get it because you're incapacitated. You're incompetent. You can't sign your name to a legal document at that point. So planning ahead is paramount. And, you know, when we talk, especially when we have overlapping clients, it's a really easy explanation to explain to them, look, you guys, you know, you spent a lot of time building a great plan here. You know what you're trying to accomplish, and you can see the work that Gregor and his team are doing for you. If you get in a car accident and you've got to make some moves here, but you can't because you're incapacitated, what's going to happen with that? You know, your plan could be at risk. And that's not going just for your retirement, right? That's true for everything that you have. Your house could be at risk. Who's paying your bills? Is your property taxes being paid? Are your mortgage being paid? What's going on? And if you don't have someone who can step right in using that power of attorney, you could really be in a terrible spot. And one thing that our communication between you and I has sort of pulled out is that could be true even for your spouse. If you have certain retirement assets, as you explained to me, look, you may think your spouse can step right in and help manage that, but that might not be the case. And so you want that POA on tap, ready to go. Hey, look, we didn't expect this situation to happen, but we're not going to be slowed down from it, right? We're going to be able to make all the moves necessary to make the best of what we have. It's incredibly important. And you really want that process to just be a non-issue. And it's why we talk, you know, 3 or 4 times a month on the radio about what seems to be a common topic. But until it lands in your lap, you know, you don't really know how it's going to work. And without a plan, you really might be asking some tough questions.
0: Yeah. So the next thought I had here is you did touch on this. While you feel an estate plan is unnecessary because you lack sufficient assets to pass along to your family, it isn't all about the money, but entails ensuring your wishes about future medical care are understood. An estate plan can also drastically reduce potential for family disagreements. I think that is a really big one because we see that happen way too often. I hold your thought right there. I did a dive recently into accidents and and there's a lot of data out there. It's just unbelievable on statistics regarding death of humans in this country. And I'm just going to look at it population-wide in the United States. And it kind of flips on age groups, a little bit on the demographics, but the first two is cancer and heart disease are the first two causes of death. One of those others, depending on age group. Number three is unintentional accidents. I kind of thought automobiles was kind of the number one, but

0: When we look at population-wide, the number one cause of death is unintentional poisoning.
1: Really?
0: Yeah. Now, that's gone down the past couple years, but what's the biggest cause of unintentional poisoning? Drugs.
1: Yeah.
0: Something in those drugs you thought was clean and wasn't. Fentanyl. Is a big cause of that. I was really surprised by that. Like, how is poisoning a major cause of death in this country? And then number two is accidental falls. But we kind of know what age group that's more of a focus on is typically 60 and up. I'm narrowing it a little bit there, or maybe it should a little narrow, might be 65 and up. But falls, and we've had one. In reading that, I had a fall leaving my house and hit my head a few years ago, and I was playing that. I'm like, oh, my God, I really came close to dying that day because my head hit something really hard, had a welt on it and stuff. Kind of crazy when you think about it. And then the third is automobile accidents are number three. And it's, I don't know, I think it numbers like 45,000 a year.
1: Wow.
0: So, and what, and on a daily basis, we're not falling every day.
1: But it only takes one.
0: It's only take once, but I'm not falling daily. I don't do drugs ever. So there won't be some accidental ingestion or something like that. And I've not fallen in quite a while, and I'm very careful about that. But I get in a car probably every day.
1: Yeah.
0: Every day. And so that's something we've got to be mindful of. So when you think planning is not necessary, I've given you a lot of stuff to think about. You know, we got, you might have some heart disease developing you're unaware of. You might have some cancer cells floating around out there. And I think from a health standpoint, how to reduce that is to be proactive from that. And that's the case that most listeners are aware of, but I don't talk about it often. But I was diagnosed with cancer early last year, caught it early, and got it knocked out as well last year. So that's awesome, but I still kind of do this thing, get in a car every day, and I've not gotten in a car today. So, but I do want to be careful when I do so, but sometimes it's not your fault, the accident. Your thought.
1: That's right. And I mean, that's part of why you plan, right? It's these small things that you end up doing every day. They're not inherently dangerous on their own, but when they go wrong, it can really have a dramatic effect. You know, falls are, I think, way up there as far as when you get older. You know, it's the way our bodies are built. And unless you're keeping yourself in really tip-top shape, you know, those falls are going to be more impactful as you get older. Day-to-day, you're in a car. And that is irrespective of age. And to a certain extent, I think you're probably looking at sort of a bit of a polar weight here. The younger you are, the more likely you are to get in an accident because you're inexperienced. On the other hand, the older you are, well, maybe your reaction time's not as quick as it used to be. And then, you know, conversely, if you're older, that the impact of that collision is going to be substantially worse than if you're that freshly licensed 17-year-old driver who, you know, just took a left a little too early and you know, caused a T-bone, right? That's the issue that you have to be mindful of. But it all relates back to just sort of the unexpected. And I'm not sitting here saying a 17-year-old needs to come in and talk to me about a will. Come on now. But the point there is to just be mindful of these things that we do every day that can take a turn. And when you've got a family in place, you've got kids, you've got grandchildren, it's good to just get it knocked out and keep it in mind going forward, because you know, you never really know when something unexpected, accidental, can happen.
0: I would say at the point where I think it should at least get a basic will and POAs is right after the marriage ceremony.
1: I agree.
0: right there. You know, people put that off to like, oh, I don't have kids or anything. I don't have a house. But what happens is life happens. You buy a car. You start saving money. You've got 401k. Oh, let's get a house. Did you set up a will before that? Did you set up a will afterwards? Did you leave the closing at the real estate office and go to the attorney's office and, hey, I need to get that will signed? I think it's kind of that important on timing. Creating a estate plan can be complex, emotionally challenging, which might explain why fewer than 1 in 3 Americans will have a will or any estate planning documents. This was regarding 2025 wills and estate planning survey. What's even more concerning is around a quarter of those surveyed who didn't have a will said they never planned to create one. And more than 40% of respondents said they wouldn't execute a will until they faced a major health crisis. It's almost too late at that point.
1: Yeah, you got it backwards. You know, you really want to look, you know, you're making a decision under duress and you're hoping that you have all your faculties available to you to make clear-headed decisions and to structure something. Sometimes you don't even have the time to consider all that. Nevertheless, the wherewithal mentally.
0: Yeah, you're we got to go to the emergency room. I'm not feeling well. Well, hold on a second. We got to stop by the attorney's office first.
1: That's right. You know, and it's comical to think about too. And certainly, look, once you've been admitted to the hospital and they have you all laid up and hooked up to IVs and things like that, things are beeping in your ear. You realize you're in a terrible situation. What's not on your mind then is creating a will or a trust at that point either. You're saying, hey, I hope I get out of here.
0: Yeah, and then depending on your condition, they're walking in and trying to figure out who's the closest family member there.
1: That's it.
0: So they can find out who's in charge.
1: Yeah.
0: You know, so if you don't want to be without an estate plan, if you become incapacitated because of a health emergency such as a stroke or heart attack, yet 43% of Americans without a will say they plan to wait for a medical diagnosis to create a will, the caring.com survey found. So that even goes to dementia. Oh, Pops is he can't remember where he left his car every time he leaves the house. We need to get a will. You know, we need to get documents up. That's kind of problematic at that point, isn't it?
1: It is. And let me just reiterate, too. I've been in somewhat of an unfortunate situation plenty of times with clients who have called in that particular situation. And they say, look, Wes, right off the bat, we know we waited too long. Let me just tell you that. But mom's in a state of dementia. You know, she's in and out, like most people are in that circumstance. She has good days and bad days, sometimes a stretch of good hours and bad hours. And we've talked about it on the program plenty of times. The law does allow you to sign a power of attorney, to sign a will, to do estate planning documents in a period when you're lucid. Right? That's a recognized gap that the law allows for. The problem becomes actually figuring out when that's going to occur. Sometimes early on in the process, you can say, look, mom has great competence from the time she wakes up and she's got about 2.5 hours and then she needs to take a nap and you can dial it in. But sometimes as that disease progresses, you don't know if and when that's coming in and out. And so you're sitting there waiting, hoping that you can get something executed. And I've worked with clients in the recent past where all we could really do was, you know, we had the phone conversation with mom. She tells me what she wants. And we're talking with the family and we say, look, I can give you these docs. And you're just going to have to do the best you can to find someone to help when that time's available. It's a tough spot.
0: Yeah, when we come back, we're going to talk about creating an estate plan on your own. And what that really means is it's not going to happen from that standpoint. So we've got a good bit more to talk about when we come back from the break. 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We'll be right back.
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12: Fox News, I'm Ann Carrick. 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
13: Because of their sanctuary insanity in California, it doesn't protect hardworking people like he's talking about. 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
12: His opponent, Javier Becerra, opposes broader immigration raids. College football player Nolan Wells allegedly drowned off Horn Island in July. Despite death threats, his friends now are speaking out. Warren Hudson on Fox.
14: I was trying to hang on to hope for the, 2 days, your buddy's missing and you want to hang on to hope. But it's like now it's been almost 48 hours and there's not a sign. And then I got the phone call that they had found his body and, obviously, we were all traumatized.
12: A grand jury found no criminal intent. 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
0: Welcome back to Winning at Life, the financial radio show of the South. I'm your host, Gregory Ricks. If you're needing a little bit of help, here's the office number. 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You know, from, and we have Wes Blanchard here in studio with us. Wes, how do they reach you? Go ahead and put that out there.
1: Yeah, wjblanchardlaw.com is a great place to start to. Our phone number's on there. You can always get routed to us through Gregory's firm as well. So if you're dialing his number that he just put out, they will get you in contact with us too.
0: Awesome. I think estate planning is a part of financial planning. And we have... at some point in the process of working with us or onboarding with us, we have advanced planning. And I think that's where the estate planning, we're wanting that to get handled, and we'll nudge you, get that scheduled. And there's a process to working with us and becoming a client. But once all that's taken care of and you have your binder of all your information delivered, there's a section in there for the estate planning, and we're going to get that scheduled. It's really important to do so. But more also advanced planning might be the advanced tax planning to create tax savings as well. It could be also, and I'll define it kind of this way, what's to leave behind money? And it's kind of like there's an area of advanced planning that I look at kind of when we look down the road and estimating how things are going to play out and what money's possibly left when you die. And then we go look in the future, and that might be, everybody's different, but it might be 20 years out for you, 30, 40 years out. But we kind of look into the future, and we do these relooks at it all the time. But what money's possibly left behind, and what is that money today, and where is it at, what's its value? And it should be much less, and it might just be a small bit. But how do we find that, and how do we turn that money in the future into a multiple of that by finding it today and putting it to work with the purpose of being larger and maybe leaving more behind or putting you in a better position end of life. So that's, you know, advanced planning is really important, and our job is to kind of stay after you about that. So we're talking with Wes about estate planning. Estate planning documents that are incomplete or contain errors can cause complications when you pass. I say consider hiring an estate attorney who understands the legalese to help you craft a comprehensive estate plan. Even on our staff, some of our licensed people have gone through estate planning courses. And we have a number of them going through that. So our staff has an critical understanding of that to help you in order to get the legal documents actually taken care of by an estate planning attorney, which our preference is Wes. And sometimes people like have a problem with the money or like, and they make mistakes. Well, I don't want to pay that. I'll just do it myself. And we've talked about horror stories over the years because of mistakes from that. But we're working with Wes to create a discount for you going forward on that to kind of make it like, wow, I need to, I want it to be like, oh my gosh, I need to take advantage of this opportunity. And from that, that is clients that we move through the advanced to the advanced stage to get that done. So that's an emphasis that we're doing. But my gosh, I think it should be because you love your family is the core thing to get this going. And one of the problems is, and I go for the older generation, like my parents' generation and others before us, and I think things evolve, but I think more of an openness and sharing, and that's what I always talk is share what you're thinking with your family so that they know what's going on.
1: You know, that's a great point, because that's a question that I would say we get, you know, on maybe one out of every four closings that we have for an estate plan is, okay, what do we do now with it? West, should I tell my family members about it? Should I tell the heirs about it? You know, what do we do? And look, to be clear, this is a personal preference. But if you're asking me, right, for my opinion, I'm with you, Greg. I think it makes a lot more sense to, at a bare minimum, let people know that you have one, right, so that they're not trying to figure out maybe it's going in one direction based on the rules of intestate law, right? And that we know we can go search for a will or trust that's going to govern it. I also think it's very smart to talk with your executor that you've picked or your trustee that you've picked to help wind down your estate and shift those assets to the heirs that you've selected.
0: But you should have spoke with those people that are designated to do that.
1: Absolutely. Absolutely.
0: They should definitely be, before their name's written in on the document, this is who's going to be that person. You should have had a discussion with them. They shouldn't be blindsided.
1: Yeah, and that's what I was getting at is, look, you need to talk to them because it's a job. It's a job at the end of the day. And look, you know, we talk about the difference between certain estates that go through the succession and probate process being a very smooth transition, very quick, easy, we're leaving everything to the spouse, or the surviving spouse is splitting it between the two kids and we've got a will and everything's just, I mean, as smooth as possible. On the other hand, there's some estates that need administration, right? Assets need to be sold. Debts need to be paid. We need to figure out what we're going to do with certain assets. You may anticipate a battle between siblings, regardless of what the will says. So when you have those kinds of things that are going to be part of your estate, choosing the right executor, choosing the right trustee is incredibly important because it becomes, you know, a second job. That person is going to get off of work and then come home and have to deal with this. And thankfully, the law allows for compensation for that exact reason. But yeah, you absolutely want to have that in front of them. But you know, kind of circling back to what you're doing when you put a plan in place. Yeah, you need to be letting people know that you got one. And then, you know, depending on your dynamic, maybe you want to tell the kids, look, I know y'all are going to fight. Okay. But let me be clear. This is going to be split three ways. So just keep that in mind. Y'all might just want to start mending the fences now because there's no point in swinging about it. And, you know, we have provisions that we include in our wills sometimes if the clients are wanting to do this that will actually dissuade a challenge from a potential litigant, right? Maybe you say, look, we've got four kids and we know which one's going to cause the problem and we know with certainty that the problem will arise. You could include a provision in your will that says, look, Jimmy, if you decide you want to do this, you better make sure you win because if you lose, you're out. Okay, that's a very powerful piece of dissuasion for Jimmy, right? You want to just take your one quarter and go home or you want to fight about it and risk it? These are things that, you know, you can plan for and it's part of understanding what your family dynamic looks like. But, you know, I think at a bare minimum, you need to let the people close to you know that, hey, look, I've done some planning and, you know, you may figure out later what it is or I can tell you now. But one way or the other, there is something in place. You don't need to be, you know, worrying about what's going to happen. I've taken care of it.
0: Yeah, and it's even more important with blended families as well as having those discussions out there. And even if you think things might go off the rails, you probably should talk with them about that as well. And I've got another point here. But once again, I really believe keeping loved ones informed, not uninformed. And you might even feel you're a private person. Well, those are private discussions you're having with family members as well. Estate documents kept tucked away in a safety deposit box or a safe in your home might be difficult to access. Instead, provide copies of your estate plan to your appointed executor or trustee, a trusted family member, and your estate lawyer. I think your financial advisor should be holding a copy of that because I'll tell you, one of the first places people call is a death occurs. They don't call the attorney first. Call the financial advisor.
1: That's exactly right.
0: First. And we're a belief of holding those documents because one thing is we will need a will. or a trust, because that's a change of ownership. We're going to need death certificates as well. So the financial advisor actually is very involved in those critical documents. And we are a safe place because that's one thing we're tasked with is privacy and taking care of information and data and financials. That is not something shared or put out there. And even personnel that work there are vetted in the safekeeping of that. Very strict rules. So I think that's important part of the process, but we also want it done.
1: Look, I couldn't agree more with the notion that your financial advisor should be holding a copy of your estate plan. And if you think about it just from a practical perspective, when the death occurs and that call gets made, you may or may not know at that time as the heir or the spouse, whatever it may be. Let's assume you're the child. And you say, look, I don't know if mom or dad had a will or anything, but I know this is where they kept their money. Let me call Gregory's firm and see what's going on. Think about what that child hears when they talk to the advisor and says, oh, yeah, look, I've got a copy of dad's will. Very straightforward. It's being split between you and your sister. You guys are both the executors, and we're ready to go whenever you are. Of course, you need to hire an attorney to get all this done. Here's who we would recommend, and here's how that process looks, and here's the time frame. You know, think about the reassurance that they just got, right? And when you're in that position and you go from wondering what the heck is going on, your world is spinning, you just lost your parents, you don't know up from down, and you get that call and you say, look, everything's going to be all right, and we've got a plan and we've got a familiarity with that plan such that you're going to be really comfortable at the end of the day. Go focus on what's important to you and we can get the ball rolling. So I could not agree more with having an estate plan in the hands of the people who are handling your finances.
0: We're advocates of the owners. The family that's leaving money behind, and I'll just define it as the husband and wife, and one's going to pass before the other, then that one other passes. And we're advocates for them. We're advocates of everything keeping in place on how it's going. We will help out when somebody's trying to come in and make changes at the end and all, and we've resisted that in the past, but we're also advocates of making sure everybody knows what they're getting and such there. And I remember a few years back, there was a case where a gentleman in another state, and his dad had passed. That was his mother-in-law that controlled everything to pass. So, and she allocated for him. But I know some others come in and started trying to change things, and we resisted that at the last time because everything was set how the client wanted. We're not doing deathbed changes there. So I spoke to her, and I told her we were going to resist making any changes because we had fulfilled her wishes, and this is not the appropriate time. And they're like, well, why didn't you have this way titled? The attorney's like, because it didn't need to be. So with that said, some time passed, and then we were reviewing, did everything go where it was supposed to do? And then there were still assets, and it was that stepson that, and then we reached out to him and said, there's an account still here that's yours, and we don't understand why. Was that overlooked? It was. But I just having that knowledge and involvement to know what the plans are to make sure, I think, is that integral part with the family, the financial advisor, and the estate attorney.
1: You know, well, I really like the way you put that at the beginning where you said we're advocates for the clients. And that includes whether they're still here or not. You know, if they've passed away and they put a plan together with you guys, they did that with you guys for a reason, right? They knew, everybody knows death is inevitable, but you know, they may not have relayed all of these things to their loved ones, but they know and they trusted that when they hire an attorney and a financial advisor to put this plan together, that when the time comes, we are going to implement that plan. And sometimes, as you pointed out, that comes with some, you know, some rough patches for us. We have to have a hard conversation with the family who doesn't know us from Adam sometimes. And we have to tell them, look, that this is not what mom and dad intended. I know what they may have said to you on the deathbed, but when they were in their right state of mind, 5 years prior to doing all of this, they set it up this way. And so we're really not going to allow these changes to come in wholesale at the end here without some sort of skepticism. And I think that's what makes the terminology so impactful, is that you have to advocate for your client the entire time. And even in the face of adversity and complexity, that's what we're hired to do.
0: Yeah, and one of the things to be aware of when somebody, an account owner dies, trading is stopping in that account. Somebody can't come in. Well, we need 50,000 distributed, or, you know, I was expecting to get that distribution, and maybe we were waiting on documents signed for a distribution to help dad out, but dad died, and that distribution can't go out. Now, if it was part of an income plan that was already in place, that will continue. But that's what people don't necessarily understand. Everything's going to get frozen. And sometimes this can take a while to sort out if you don't have documents and estate plan and there's fighting going on. We had one settle up, I'll just say, not too far back. But it took a couple years because they were arguing over it. Even though documents were in place, they're still arguing. So that just drags it out. But it's better if it's all tied in a bow and can move through the process quickly. And it can if it's done right.
1: Yeah, let me tell you what that looks like, right, from my perspective. And we did one within the last couple of months that was this way. Husband passed away. Wife comes in and says, look, my accounts are frozen. I can't access any money. Now, I've got my own separate account that's got a few thousand dollars in here, Wes, but I've got bills that are coming due. What's our options here? And look, there was a will in there. She was the executor. She was the sole heir. And, you know, this is a little bit of inside baseball, but like she lived in Jefferson Parish. Jefferson Parish is, in my estimation as an attorney, the quickest, easiest parish to work through. Their online system is incredible. The judges get copies of the documents as you file them. And so to the extent that they have the time, they can review it, and they do. They work. And that's not a shot at Orleans. Their online system is just not as efficient as Jefferson. So we're working with all of the right boxes checked, right? And this was a two-week turnaround time. Spoke to her, got all the documents in, prepared all the pleadings, had them signed, filed, and within 2 weeks, we had a judgment issuing possession of the home to her, issuing bank accounts to her, issuing the automobiles to her, and guess what? She was able to function really quickly. She had a 2 week stopgap that she had to account for. And she had more than enough time and money to handle that 2 week gap. But like you said, when it's in a bow like that, we can really get things done. And so that horror story that you talk about for 2 years is not even on the table. Right. And that's why it's so important to get it done ahead of time.
0: Yeah. When people ask, well, why does succession take so long? Well, that's probably because there was no plan and documents and stuff in place, because it really shouldn't take a long time from that standpoint. One thing I want to get out there, I'm going to give you a place to go get a document. The Roadmap Beyond Retirement. 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And we actually this year are going to expand that document considerably, because this is kind of that nudge thing that's on advanced planning that we're always wanting you to work on and keep updated. 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Wes, before we run out of time, because I'm going to get you to tell that story now. We could go on for hours with this. We love this topic. Once again, how do they reach you? You can get to Wes through my website, GregoryRicks.com. But
1: Yeah, WJBlanchard.com is a great way to start. Our phone number is there. It's 504-500-8473. We are working on a ton of tools to put on that website. We've got what I'm calling sort of an estate planning academy that's going to be put on the site soon.
0: Oh, I like that.
1: Yeah, it's pretty neat. So the idea would be just for you to more or less go through what estate planning looks like in Louisiana. It's going to explain some of these terms that we talk about on the radio but don't really dive into detail. You can take your time, work through that. It comes with a little quiz at the end, you know, so you can get from one module to the next. But there's resources on the site, too, that have blog topics that might pertain to you. We've had a number of our clients call and say, hey, I actually got in touch with you because I was looking for this specific topic, and you had a great blog write-up on it. So I can't recommend the website enough as a great place to start and get in contact with us.
0: Yeah, for our listeners, that's not in Louisiana. Yeah. There's some kind of forced airship situations that are unique to Louisiana. I would say maybe it's a little easier, say, over in Mississippi, but still, that doesn't mean you don't have to do anything. I think it's, you know, you still need to have that will. You need to have that powers of attorney. If something medically happens, you need to have that. Our clients over there and rest of the country, if you're needing help with that, reach out to us. But it's all a part of that process. You had a story. I don't know. You got 3 minutes.
1: We can run through it. Look, and look, I'll just kind of, you know, from a bird's eye view, this is a story shared from a colleague of mine. And basically, a guy came in, you know, 1998, set up a living trust. He had maybe an estate worth $800,000. Time goes on. He divorces his wife. They have 3 children together. He remarries. When he passes away, there had been no updates to his trust. He passed away in 2018. His estate was at $2.7 million. He had a second wife now. The trust terms didn't identify who the wife was or which one he was talking to when it pertained to income. So what ended up happening is when he said, hey, I'm paying out a lifetime of income to my wife, they had to go back and look and see when this was signed. And guess whose estate kept getting paid? The ex-wife. Okay. Now we've got the kids who are also, you know, in their upper 50s. They're pretty well into life here. They, you know, maybe want to upgrade the house or something. No, they can't touch that till they're 65 years old. You know, there's really no way to amend or access these things. And so he's telling me, hey, look, they're going to spend a boatload of money trying to get this just updated for efficiency purposes. So please, please check the plan that you have in place if you got one. If not, give us a call. We'll get started fresh.
0: You probably should be working with a financial advisor that's going to ask you about that.
1: Probably so, yeah.
0: Consider working with Gregory Ricks, Total Wealth. 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
8: If you've got a financial situation and you're not quite sure what to do, you better call Gregory.
16: I started my retirement about 5 years ago, and I truly am late in life.
17: Would I be better to just withdraw the money out of my TSP and pay that mortgage off?
16: My problem is I have champagne taste in a beer salary. What is a balloon note?
18: Is that cutting it too close?
19: So will I still be eligible for Medicare?
17: Is there anything better I can do with the money I transferred into the Roth for my 401k? My goal is to retire at age 60. I'm 54 right now.
20: Hey, I have a 9-year-old son, and he's got probably $2,500 in. Is there anything we can invest it in?
21: And I just started a 401k a little late in life.
17: Then that should be like half a set.
19: Now, how far in advance do you recommend that someone goes to visit the Social Security office?
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3: More information. I'm Paul Stevens, Fox News. The co-pilot who allegedly attacked the Fly Dubai pilot Wednesday has been ID'd. Fox's Chanley Painter.
4: 29-year-old Omani national Haman al-Hammami. It's also being reported he was born in the United Arab Emirates. Reportedly in 2024, he was grounded by Oman Air over concerns he had adopted radical Islamic views. Fly Dubai reportedly failed to check with Oman Air before hiring the co-pilot who worked for that airline less than a year at the time of Wednesday's attack. The United Arab Emirates saying the co-pilot used the cockpit's crash axe to attack the captain while attempting to carry out a, quote, terrorist attack.
3: Now, Israeli Prime Minister Benjamin Netanyahu says Israeli authorities are still trying to figure out whether the suspect acted alone on the attack or if he had assistance from others. President Trump back on the campaign trail today following a Friday night rally in a Republican stronghold.
23: Alabama is a reliably Republican state, carried easily by President Trump in elections past. But this year, he is urging his supporters to turn out for down-ballot Republicans.
24: So just think of what the Trump administration, our Republican majorities, have accomplished in less than 2 years' time. Nobody's ever seen this before. Nobody's ever done it. We have.
23: Today, President Trump returns to Ohio, a state he won by double digits 2 years ago. Polling now shows Democrats in position to potentially flip a Republican-held seat that could decide control of the Senate. Jared Halpern, Fox News.
3: Federal court in Texas on Friday temporarily blocking the Trump White House from building a border wall and other infrastructure across the state's Big Bend area. That's a key legal win in a battle from opponents who will push back against a key campaign promise at a border wall. America is listening to Fox News.

Welcome to Winning at Life. Financial News Talk Radio. We've been bringing this show to you for more than 15 years. I'm happy to be bringing it to you today. You know, life's full of surprises. Life's about changes. Life's about getting better. And I think planning for tomorrow is a part of life. And that's kind of what we try to help you do here on the show. And that's what we try to help you do. No, we do help you with that at Gregory Ricks Total Wealth. And if you want more information about me, you're new to the show. I'm CEO, founder of Gregory Ricks Total Wealth. I've spent my adult life in financial services. It's not a second, third, or fourth career. It's what I had on my mind growing up. I loved compound interest, and I still do. And it's just, oh my gosh, the rule of 72 is one of the best financial mathematical tools out there. And understanding how to start that early is really important. I've been seeing on the news about the Trump accounts there and others participating in that, and just having a baby born and putting money to work in that account just to get that started, what that can do over their lifetime or over their first 18 years, and adding to it. And for all purposes, they've got access to it at age 18, but also it can continue to grow through the rest of their life. It's just mind-boggling. Why hasn't this always been done? You know, for our kids, we kind of had to do the workaround there, which I had those because I have a business, a company, and, you know, we could hire the kids. Once it came justifiable, we could hire the kids technically, and then they could get money put in IRAs, Roth accounts, and et cetera. But now it's just real simple. The kid's born. You can set up a Roth account. Not a Roth account, but I see it as being that type of account, but a Trump account where you could put money in that account. And now you're hearing in the news about companies that are contributing to their employees that have a child. So, you know, and I hadn't really thought about that, but it kind of struck me this morning. I said, well, maybe as a company, we might need to develop a philosophy on that as well, because that's a special thing, very special opportunity to get them on the right foot. So, you know, there's just always so much to talk about in the financial world. But if you're looking for some help, I have offices in Gulfport, Mississippi, Metairie, Louisiana, and Mandeville, Louisiana. And of course, we do work with families across the country, and that is easy because of technology. We do routine Zoom meetings with people in other areas of Louisiana, Mississippi. We had a couple Zooms this week with folks over in Texas and somebody in Georgia. So we aren't limited to that. So we have people reaching out because of the reach of the show on iHeartRadio. And hey, I've been doing this a long time. And, you know, we're just on a few stations now by choice. But there's a period of time where we were probably on more than 50 stations being aired in a number of states. So with that said, I'm not here to tackle the world or be famous across the country. I'm here to take care of our family, our friends, our clients, and people in our community. And a lot about that is our sharing, even though you're learning from us and will advance and accumulate wealth and never directly work with us. And that's okay too. And
then we have the financial community listening to the show and learning, and I get that shared back to me. And I'll tell you, years ago, that used to bother me. I'm like, those people work, they should be working with us. But see, I evolved in my thinking from that. And I read this story about a farmer over in Georgia that just had the most unbelievable corn. And they kind of asked him, what is your secret to having such great corn crops every year? He says, the secret is I share my seeds. He says, I want everybody surrounding me to have great crops, which make mine better. He said, if everybody around me has poor conditions, poor crops, using poor seeds, inferior genetics, he said, that will infiltrate my corn and mine will not be as good. So I'm in a number of communities about learning and sharing as well. And my life's goal ever since I finished high school, my thinking there was, how can I get better? And that's kind of been a life's endeavor. And, you know, I'm 65 now, and, you know, I'm on the back half of life. I don't know. I got, what, 20, 30, 40 more years to go? Who knows? But it's still always going to be about getting better and utilizing resources that make me better, and I'm about others getting better. So that's why we share in the financial community on a national basis, as well as here on a local basis as well. So what, and that's why I don't hold back. Whatever comes to mind, whoever's listening to the show is going to learn and have an advantage there. But I'm biased. I think you should work with us. So once again, see where I went. I was talking about my other offices and access. So we've got an office in Gulfport, Mississippi, Metairie, Louisiana, Mandeville, Louisiana, and we have the capabilities of doing Zooms and utilizing technology to help people across the country, and we do work with people across the country. But I'm going to give you one number. You said, well, which number do I call if I want to go to a certain office or if I want to do a Zoom? Look, there's one phone number to call, and that's 504-832-9200. The team will help you with, if you're wanting to visit one of the offices, or if you just have a question, or you're looking for some resources to go and grab some information out there. And you could check us out, you know, on those sites where there's reviews. Google is kind of the famous one for that. So you can go out there and check up on us a little bit to that. There's no secret. I think that's the common thing for people to do as well. But there's also one website to go to. It's easy. It's GregoryRicks.com. If you're looking for some help, a lot of resources there. The show is streaming right now on our YouTube channel as well. And I ask you to go over there. And if you're streaming elsewhere, I'm going to be a little biased. I'd like you to go there and stream the show. And if you've got some friends, family, colleagues, you should be an advocate for your friends and family being better financially. If you've done well, but you're worried about your kids and all, they should be turned on to the show. They should be turned on to our YouTube channel. And it's kind of like, well, they don't have time to listen to you on Saturday mornings at 10 and 11, Gregory. Well, I know they got those smartphones, those tablets and all, and watch some videos. Well, they can go to our YouTube channel and learn some stuff in some small bites and get better about accumulating money. Maybe start a Trump plan for their kids. Start a Roth IRA. And don't waste time kind of say, well, I don't really have money to save. Oh my gosh. Do you have $25? $25. But, you know, that
I don't know. Can you go to lunch and spend less than that? I guess you can. Maybe I just don't anymore. But I remember when I was young and felt I didn't have any money or whatever. But you know what I did? I had a little bit to put away every month. And that's what is important, is to not miss that compounding. We don't want to miss the compounding, because once time passes, you can't get it back. Yesterday's over. Last month. Well, I was thinking of January as last month, but technically we're right here. So if you listen to this later, I'm speaking of January 31 here today. But tomorrow, January will be gone. We can't go back and get that compounding from January. We can only move forward. 2025 has left us. If you didn't put money to work last year, you've missed a year of compounding. But what you have is the chance to start today. Start on Monday. Start next week. Start with February and get started in 2026. Because just understanding the rule of 72, you know, if we look at compounding there, if you're averaging a 10% return, your money's going to double. I'm sorry, 7.2% return. Got to do the math again. 7.2% return. Your money doubles every 10 years. So that's the rule of 72. So that math is real easy. So if you've put money away, you know every decade it's doubling. And that's kind of like, what does it take to get to $50,000 or $100,000? And just keep that money going. And that's even on retirement. Roth IRAs, is you don't get that back. And it gives you such a footing that it just keeps compounding. And at some point, we're going to dig into that some. But I think it's just really important to get started. And it could be the case where you're undecided about working with somebody. And I think when we take it through the processes of having a sounding board, having somebody to remind you, to nudge you about putting money to work, and I think there's tremendous value in that. There's an article that, I don't know, has that article come out that they did

or somebody else going forward. Now, I'll share this with you, which was kind of surprising. One of our wealth advisors, Luke, was in a meeting here recently and shared with me there was somebody that came in that had spoken and met with me some 7 years ago, maybe 8 years ago, didn't move forward with us for whatever reason. But now he's circling back because he's not happy where he's at. And one of the reasons is the firm, you know, he's talking about, you know, and he has a little bit of money now. More than a little bit. You see where I'm going with that. So being discreet. But with that said, he was like, they haven't done an annual review with him. And they kind of push back as, you know, we have over 1,000 clients and we don't necessarily focus on doing annual reviews. I like to fell out of my chair when he's that, like, what are they thinking from that? And and this person, the size of their assets, I'm just telling you, should have multiple meetings a year. But at a minimum, there should be an annual set down. And yeah, I understand it's so easy to find out where you've been, how you got there, where are you at, because all that information is available. And there should be this sounding board discussion, you know, have a discussion about what's going on. Where have we been? What's changed? Is everything updated? What have you not done that we've talked about? Might be some things you're questioning about or wanting to explore. And the past is real easy to get to. It's about what's going on now. What do we look like we're doing the next few years is really important. What adjustments, what tweaks, what changes are we making to your financial plan, to your income planning, to the investment allocations, what's changed in your life? You know, you might have come into some more money. Your outlook might be changing for retirement. I'm just telling you, you're not going to go on and look, my thinking's always evolving. How I look at things evolve, how I look at the business, how I look at employees, how I look at my investments. Look, this is always evolving. I don't think the same as I did 20 years ago. I don't think the same as I did 5 years ago. I've evolved and I keep evolving and our firm evolves and our clients evolve. And that's why these discussions need to be had every year. And I'm like, oh, yeah, we're not so much about annual reviews. If you're not getting service like that, folks, you need to call the office. You need to go to the website. You need to send an email and have a conversation going, because I think it's important to see where have you been the past year? Have we met objectives? That's real easy to figure out, but what's more is about what you're thinking, what's your questions, how are you evolving, where are you headed? And to show you what we're doing and what we're working on. And we're not some firm that's status quo. Well, this has been good. We'll just keep doing what we're doing. I'm telling you, we're always evolving. You know, I've got a book right here, big old binder right here. And basically, it's a focus on one of our areas called high net worth planning. And I'll just talk to you about tabs in this book. There's federally taxable estates. We talk about grats and installment sales, even in that section. Oh my gosh, there's so much to cover there. I'm not going to stop and cover one. I'm going to just pull through tabs. Preferred equity interest, gifts, loans, and sales, irrevocable trust, charitable remainder unit trust, large IRAs. Let me get the tabs in order here. Preferred equity interest, reducing estate taxes, tax planning, large IRAs, tax savings, federal taxable estates, traditional gifting, business planning strategies, business

succession planning, business succession. I'll just stop right there. So you kind of see. And as you evolve, some of that might pertain to you. Maybe not yet, but in the future. Or you're not getting this service there. Or maybe you've kind of held it close to your vest, and then you realize, oh, I need to open up more to Gregory's team on what we've got going on and such. And that allows us to help you. And that's why it's important. A few members of the team and I are headed to a conference here soon. And part of that is a deep dive into some of those topics that I just went over with you and so many other things. And it could be the estate planning and what we're having to nudge you through. And one reason we're going to expand upon deep into the roadmap beyond retirement, this document that we have for you to help put everything in place and stuff for you to work on. And I guess this is what, somewhere, I don't have the page numbers, but it looks like it's about 10, 12, 14 pages there. Maybe it might be as many as 20. But I'm going to tell you, whatever it is probably over the coming months, it's going to double in size because it's kind of like ongoing homework we're going to have you to keep working on having your life in order and preparing to leave that behind one day, because one thing we eventually will do is we will pass away and what we've done will be left behind. And I would like to leave it in a meaningful way. So once again, if some of this has stirred you, and I just like it's so important that you are having an annual meeting, and sometimes it might dictate that you're having several meetings a year. And if you're a new client coming to us, there's going to be multiple meetings to get through that process. Then we shift to advanced planning also, which will create multiple meetings. But this is on work, and it's so that you get efficiency on taxes, that you get efficiency on compounding, that you have a plan that's going to take care of you financially. And you say, well, Gregory, I plan to work from now on. Well, I do too, but we need to have a plan for that and a plan in case you change your mind, because that's what happens. We say, well, you know, when are you retiring? I like retire. Retire from what? But it may happen. I might retire one day. I know that possibilities out there, but it's nowhere near on my mind. But what if I do want to? What if you want to? What are you doing about it? So go to the website, gregoryricks.com, email info@gregoryricks.com, or call the office, 504-832, and let's get a conversation started. I've got this book I started reading this year, pretty powerful piece. Big fan of John Maxwell. And this is the Maxwell Daily Reader. And I want to share with you here. And have you grown to your potential? Have you? I don't think I have. Novelist H.G. Wells held that wealth, notoriety, place, and power are no measures of success whatsoever. The only true measure of success is the ratio between what we might have been and what we have become. In other words, success comes as a result of growing to our potential. It's been said that our potential is God's gift to us, and what we do with it is our gift to Him. But at the same time, our potential is probably our greatest untapped resource. Henry Ford observed, "There is no man living who isn't capable of doing more than he thinks he can do." We have nearly limitless potential, yet too few ever try to reach it. Why? The answer lies in this.
We can do anything, but we can't do everything. Many people let everyone around them decide their agenda in life. As a result, they never really dedicate themselves to their purpose in life. They become a jack of all trades, master of none, rather than a jack of few trades and focused on one. If that describes you more than you'd like, you're probably ready to take steps to make a change. There are four principles to put you on the road to growing towards your potential. I thought this was pretty powerful when I read this morning. That's why I wanted to share it with you today. So the four principles are: one, concentrate on one main goal. Concentrate on continual improvement. This one's pretty big. Forget the past. And number four, focus on the future. When you know your purpose in life and are growing to reach your maximum potential, you're well on your way to being a success. That was under January 31 in John Maxwell's book, The Maxwell Daily Reader. So hopefully that helps you. So occasionally I share this. Sometimes I share it in meetings because then it's relative to the group I'm speaking with that day. It's just, to me, that is just kind of powerful karma right there as well. Got another book you might want to pick up. Retirement Deserves a Helpful Hand. If look, I sign those. If you make a request for it, you can order them on Amazon.com. But, you know, I'll hook you up. Since you're listening to the show, reach out to the office. You can call 504-832-9200 if you're interested in us sending you a signed copy, or email info@gregoryricks.com as well. 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So it'll be a little while before we expand it, but you'll make use of that. But fundamentally, you need to get to work on this one right here as well. This is important here. So reach out to us. 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I might talk to you an excerpt about the book today, but we'll see. I've got a good bit to cover with you still. Let's see. Where is my list? Those are some good estate planning stuff that we covered. Oh, yeah. I know what I want to cover with you. Well, I cover one of my main thing is this annual review, who you're working with. If they're not proactive in taking care of you, we have that with everybody. It's that important. So just want to remind you, if you're not getting that type of service, you know who you need to be reaching out to. We come back from the break. We're going to talk about how to maximize your 2026 Social Security benefits. That'll be the segment priority when we come back. 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We'll be right back.

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7: News on Paul Stevens. That Fly Dubai co-pilot accused of trying to hijack an Israel-bound flight has now been ID'd.
8: The suspect in this case was previously hired by Oman Air, but was later given a ground job over suspicion of his activities. Now, exactly what those activities were has not been disclosed yet, but the suspect later moved to Dubai, where he eventually became a pilot for Fly Dubai.
7: Fox's Jeff Paul in Tel Aviv. White House officials say they're not disappointed in the September jobs report of just 29,000 new jobs. That's far below the expected 90,000.
9: White House Economic Advisor Kevin Hassett saying that this administration is shrinking the federal government. And that's seen in this report here, letting private sector jobs stand on their own.
7: Ed Lawrence with the Fox Business Network at the White House. The unemployment rate, however, rising slightly to 4.2%. 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
11: 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Also, the office number, 504-832-9200. If you're looking to set up a meeting, reach out to us or get some information, ask some questions, get some guidance. You need to bounce some ideas off, speak to an advisor. That's the number to call. If you're looking for somebody in where are our offices? Gulfport, Mississippi, Metairie, Louisiana, Mandeville, Louisiana, and we do utilize technology. We do Zoom meetings and such as well, and have quite a bit of content and resources. So if you'd like to set up an office, you know, what, when you kind of like, you know, I don't want any pressure, I don't want to be sold. Look, a first meeting is a get-to-know-you meeting, and it's very comfortable. Nobody's ever going to make you do something, pressure you. It just for you to be comfortable, and the meetings are about you, and we do follow a process. Check out the website. A lot of that information's there as well. You know, once again, my book, Retirement Deserves a Helpful Hand. If you'd like a copy of that, email us, info@gregoryricks.com. I'll send you out a signed copy also of that book, or you can order it from Amazon also. I'm going to talk about an article here regarding, let's see, what did I just do with it? Oh, I have it flipped upside down. Look at me. Trying to do too many things here at once. I was trying to show Tom's book. Yeah, I've referenced Tom over the years. He worked for Social Security Administration for a long time, tremendous amount of knowledge. He worked for them for 32 years in a number of positions, has written a few books. This one is Social Security Simple and Smart. But he's a columnist also, and I've got this article that I'm going to share with you also right now, and I think it's important. So typically, you know, last year I didn't get to this topic until about February, but this is one of my yearly topics that I cover. And last year I didn't reference Tom directly because I'm used to producing it and putting this out there, but I'm just going to use his article that he put out this week for this, and it's important timing of that. And there's a window for this opportunity. And retirees reaching full retirement age this year might collect significantly more if they file in January. Yeah, counterintuitive there, right? I write does this column every January. I do this topic typically January or February of each year. So we got darn close here to being in February. So, but January is a critical month for hundreds of thousands of potential Social Security beneficiaries who are reaching their full retirement age in 2026. The important message is that all of them should at least consider filing for their benefits this month or define it early in the year, even though they may not reach their retirement age until later in the year. You know, where he kind of says they should consider this month, I'm just telling you, you might should consider turning it on before full retirement age, and we're going to talk about the why here as well. But please note, if you want to delay filing for your Social Security benefits until age 70 to get the delayed retirement credit of about 24% added to your monthly benefits, then you should forego the procedure we're talking about today. Also, if you're one of those people who absolutely insist on waiting until your FRA, which is full retirement age, to file for benefits, then forget this message here today. But if you're open to the possibility of increasing your benefit payout for 2026, you may want to consider filing for the benefits now. The reason for this early filing time frame has to do with some quirky and complicated features of Social Security's earnings penalty provisions. The provisions generally keep seniors who are still working off of Social Security rolls until they reach that magic full retirement age. The law essentially states that if you are older than 62 but under full retirement age and are still working full time, you are not eligible for Social Security benefits. Specifically, the rules require that Social Security Administration deduct $1 from any retirement benefits you might be due for every $2 you earn over $24,480 in 2026. Now, the rules state that once you reach your full retirement age, you are entitled to full Social Security benefits, even if you're still working and regardless of your earnings. So let's use this example here. Let's say Ed was born in October of 1959, which means he'll reach his full retirement age of 66 and 10 months in July of 2026. And let's further say Ed generally makes about $100,000 a year, and he plans to continue working indefinitely. You know, you've heard me say, retire from what? Well, Ed, that's what Ed's saying, retire from what? And he plans to continue working indefinitely. Based on the earnings penalty rules we've outlined above, Ed figures he must wait until July, his full retirement age, to begin collecting his Social Security benefits. That's kind of the magical point. The earnings penalty rules no longer apply. And he can get his Social Security. And before that, he's making way more than the $24,480 income threshold. But here is why Ed should check into applying for Social Security in January. Congress set up a more lenient earnings threshold for the year you reach your full retirement age. You know, when you think about how many people are, is everybody reaching FRA in January? No, most are reaching it sometime beyond now. And a lot of people on the back half of the year. So once again, this lenient earnings threshold for the year you reach retirement age. Specifically, it says you can earn up to $65,160 between January and the month you reach your full retirement age and still get Social Security benefits. And even if you earn more than $65,160, you lose only $1 from your benefits for every $3 you exceed that threshold. Let's say Ed is going to make about $50,000 between January and June before he reaches the magic age of 66 and 10 months in July. That's under the $65,160 threshold for 2026, which means Ed is due benefits beginning in January. He does not have to wait until July to apply for Social Security checks. I know I'm covering a lot here. You might be blown away by it, might miss some of this, but what I want you to do is call the office and reach out to us or send us an email, and we will help you through this. We have software analysis and can look at your particular situation. But I'll continue. But here, there is a bit of a catch, and you say, oh, here it comes. But no, listen, by starting his benefits in January, Ed will be accepting a slightly reduced amount. Benefits are reduced roughly by 0.5% for each month they are taken before full retirement age. If Ed's Social Security benefit at full retirement age is $4,000 per month, let's look at his options. His first option is to wait until July to start his Social Security benefits. He'll get $4,000 per month for 6 months, or $24,000 for the year 2026. Ed's second option is to file for Social Security in January. Now, starting his benefits slightly early, his monthly rate is reduced to about $38,800. That comes out to $46,560 in total benefits for year 2026. The downside to option two is that his ongoing monthly benefit rate will be $120 less than what he would have been getting in option one. But because he's getting about $22,560 less in 2026 benefits if he chooses option one, it would take Ed a long time to make up that loss of $120 a month in ongoing benefits. Even if Ed was going to make more than $65,160 in income threshold between January and June, he would only lose $1 in Social Security benefits for every $3 in he exceeded that amount. So he still might come out ahead by filing in January. Please note this strategy generally only works for those who turn full retirement age early to mid 2026 and whose earnings before reaching FRA are at least close to $65,160 limit. In other words, you will make a lot more than $65,160 before your full retirement age, or if you reach your FRA later in the year. You should probably just wait until your FRA month to file for your Social Security benefits. And there's one other consideration. If you're waiting until full retirement age or even later to start your benefits or to give your spouse a higher widow's or widower's benefit when you die, then forget this procedure. And that's because any reduction you take in your retirement benefit will carry over to your spouse's eventual survivor benefit. I think that's always an important consideration is what on Social Security, who's leaving the larger benefit behind and what is that benefit you're leaving behind? And I think I get this feeling when I've dealt with people over the years or when we've taken calls and questions about it. They look at it such an individual thing, and I think it's a couple's decision, and it has to be considered with both of them. It's not just, well, it's my money now, and I want to turn it on, or you look at it's personally your thing, and I think it's more of a household. And one of the consideration is what is the left behind benefit. So once again, know these rules are complicated and the math in these examples that we've discussed might be difficult to follow, but the overall message is easy to follow. If you're reaching your full retirement age in early to mid 2026, you might want to talk to a Social Security representative sometime this month to find out if it's to your advantage to file your benefits to start in January. One word of caution, many in the past have said they've tried to file in January and Social Security rep told them they should not do so. Far too many agents are unfamiliar with how these rules work. So if you run into this problem, you need to ask for help. I know somebody you could call. We have a great team of people. And the phone number to reach them is 504-832-9200. info@gregoryricks.com as well. Reach out to the office. any platform that we're on or social media, you see a follow-up on this information, just reach out to us with questions. We have software. We'll look at your situation, help you with the math of that, make it easy. And our team understands these numbers here and this actual process. We've done this a few times over the years. So, and I think it's an important decision. And even if you say, well, I'll just talk to Social Security. I don't want to pay Gregory. We're not charging you to give you some help. If you're clients, that's all part of the process. If you're kind of new to this, reach out to us. We'll give you some guidance, give you some direction, give you some help on there. One of the things when you come in for that first visit, there's a number of things we will do for you that we would go over with you on a second visit. One of those is a Social Security analysis. And we run this every year until both persons in the household turns on their Social Security benefit. And I think it's that important. Because look, how we think about it, how you think about it, and situations can change and might cause adjustments to happen or turning it on for whatever reason. Things do change over time. But that is something, not just do it once and forget about it. And like, oh, okay. And you just turn it on 6 years later because of a discussion you had 5 years before. I think this is something we look at every year. But that's something, you come in for a first visit, we're going to run that Social Security analysis for you and talk to you about it and show that to you on the second visit. That's one of many things that we'll do for you. And no, there's no obligation. You don't have to do anything. You don't have to sign paperwork. You don't have to sign a P. You don't have to move forward. You can say, well, you know, I just don't think we're a fit. If you don't think you're a fit, okay, you're not a fit. It is a two-way street, because we like to work with like-minded people. I've got another article here I want to talk to you about. And this is Everyday Cheapskate, Mary Hunt. I've got the article here in the Epoch Times. It's looking at, sometimes I share her information with you as well. And this is easy, but what she's talking about is how to overcome tough times. You know, a lot of people we talk with are successful and things are going well. Doesn't mean things always go smooth. And we have people that meet with us that are having a tough time, struggling, things aren't going well, and we help get them on the right path. And sometimes we give them some tough things that they have to do. It's kind of like, you're going to have to sell one of those houses. You know, you may have to pick up extra work. You may have to work longer. This is one of the tougher ones. People say, yeah, I just want to see if I could retire. And sometimes that might be that, you know, we're kind of like, you're working now because you want to, because you can retire. And sometimes it's a little tougher discussions. You're probably going to need to work about 3 more years to be ready to have an adequate retirement. She's talking about in this article, with the right mindset and smart planning, difficult situations can be turned into victories. Discouragement plagues all of us from time to time. If you're discouraged about your situation, be it financial, family, job, or just basic uncertainty about the future, there are some things you can do to counter those feelings and attitudes. The most important is to know this will not last forever. Let's say your neighbor just forgot a fabulous, I'm sorry, let's say your neighbor just got a fabulous brand new vehicle. You are overwhelmed by feelings of desire and envy. There was a time you would begin immediately to find a way to get a new car too, but things are different now. You have a new set of values. You no longer make financial decisions impulsively. The car you have is already paid for and meets your family's current needs, but you still have feelings are bubbling up. Just as soon as you recognize them, start easing. Replace those destructive attitudes with thoughts of paying for your next vehicle with cash, or not making huge monthly payments, or making or not paying triple insurance premiums, or not paying $400 for annual registration fee, $400 for the annual registration fee, or not forking over $600 for that 50,000-mile tune-up. You can choose counter-negative attitudes by replacing them quickly with positive ones. She's got some examples here. It's not my fault. Even though I wasn't 100% to blame, I take full responsibility. I'll find a way through. Another one she has noted here is, this is too difficult. This is challenging. I want it now. Waiting builds my character. No matter what's going on, the things are not hopeless. Consider some things you can start doing now, today, to get back on track. One of the things Warren Buffett talks about is one of the greatest things you can do, and it's not taxed, and it doesn't get impacted by inflation, but it's your knowledge. It's your personal tools you build to better yourself and improve your skills that allows you to make more money. And that's something about, you know, as I've told you before, I've always started working on how could I get better, and I developed this attitude late in high school. So one of the things is your attitude, the way to respond to life and all of its circumstances, is more important than anything. It's more important than your past struggles or success, than education or experience. Your attitude is one of the most important things to keep in a good place and developing. Have access your resources. Figure out exactly what you earn, what you own, what you owe. What insurance do you have? How long will it take for your unemployment benefits to kick in? Do you have enough cash to bridge the gap? You know, if something changes, what are your resources? Live below your means. It's a simple strategy. Spend less than you earn. You have to do that. That creates savings. Stop living paycheck to paycheck. Start swimming against the tide of consumer credit culture. Next is build a nest egg. You've got to save for the future. Put a lid on stress. Don't let that rule your life. Lay off, proof yourself. Avoid scams. Don't let your money get parted from you. And never forget, going through hard times make us stronger. 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Y'all have a blessed weekend. 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
12: 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It is not intended to be used as the sole basis for a financial decision, nor should it be construed as advice designed to meet the particular needs of an individual situation. Gregory Ricks & Associates is not permitted to offer, and no statement made during the show shall constitute tax or legal advice. Our firm is not affiliated with or endorsed by the U.S. government or any governmental agency. The information and opinions contained herein provided by third parties have been obtained from sources believed to be reliable, but accuracy and completeness cannot be guaranteed by Gregory Ricks & Associates. Please remember that converting an employer plan account to a Roth IRA is a taxable event. Increased taxable income from the Roth IRA conversion may have several consequences, including but not limited to a need for additional tax withholding or estimated tax payments, the loss of certain certain tax deductions and credits, and higher taxes on Social Security benefits and higher Medicare premiums. Be sure to consult with a qualified tax advisor before making any decisions regarding your IRA. 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
3: The midterm blitz continues today. I'm Ann Carrick, Fox News. President Trump looking to boost Republican turnout.
13: The president rallies in Ohio this evening, a state he won by double digits 2 years ago. He spent Friday night in reliably red Alabama telling supporters in Mobile,
14: I don't need the votes. I'm doing this. You know, I'm doing this and I'm not running for anything. But you're going to think of me as on the ballot, right? Everybody promise.
13: President Trump plans to hit dozens of states between now and the November 3rd elections, though his approval ratings nationwide have slipped. He dismisses those numbers, but concedes the party in power historically loses seats in midterm elections. Jared Halpern, Fox News.
3: A former Cornell University student filing a civil lawsuit against the school says she was drugged and gang raped in 2024. Fox's Eric Sean.
15: The reports say that the Cornell student did tell the campus police that she was raped, but it seems that someone withheld that. New York Governor Kathy Hochul now appointing State Attorney General Tish James to investigate the Cornell co-ed identified as Jane Doe in court documents. Her claims that in 2024, she was drunk and drugged when seven members of the Chi Phi fraternity raped her for hours at their frat house. She gave a statement to Cornell University police, and new reports say that she did tell them she was raped, but that may not have been passed on to the district attorney.
3: The DA initially did not bring charges, saying the statement reported she agreed to the sexual activity. A 25-year-old dual UK-Iranian national man arrested Thursday on suspicion of plotting a terror attack is released on bail. Five British national men in their 20s initially arrested on suspicion of explosives and terror offenses near an airbase used by American bombers to strike Iran also released on bail. America's listening to Fox News.
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0: 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I mean, this is all about education and options for you. It's a buyer's market. What? Dwayne, rates are 7.5%, dude. What are you talking about? Well, we're going to talk about that. We're going to talk about how some people, on what I'm seeing, are being opportunist right now. And the loan we're going to be discussing today in detail, this is going to be one of those just TED Talks, or one of those just, you know, talks where, I can't think of what they call it, master classes on what is called a DSCR loan. So hit record or get a pen, get your tape recorder out for some of those, let's call you seasoned folks who maybe still use a tape recorder. We're going to be talking all about a DSCR loan today and how you can be using that to build your portfolio. No income provided. We'll get into that. Who's it meant for? Who's it good for? Because I'm seeing a lot of that. Even a refinance we'll talk about, because the DSCR rates right now in the refinance are lower than the regular traditional loan rates. These are investment property loans. So before people get excited, investment property loans. So we're going to be talking about that. Latest job data is in. I mean, the labor market is great, right? That's what the Fed's telling us. Well, we'll discuss it. PCE, personal consumption expenditures, came out this week. Fed's favorite measure of inflation. We'll break down that data. And homeowners, do you know how rich you are? Do you really, really know how much equity you're sitting on? We're going to chat about that. Because I know you're sitting in there, you got that under 4% rate, you're in rate purgatory right now. We're going to talk about that. Hey, kudos to you, Gumbo Nation. Give yourself a round of applause. Just wrapped up, which was our best September we've had in more than 3 years. So since this whole baloney started with the rates and all that. So people are out there buying. People are out there refinancing. So kudos to all of y'all who continue to refer over those family members. The Gumbo Nation continues to grow. So just want to give a shout out. We're doing loans. I'm a lender. We're making loans over here at MortgageGumbo.com. So look, it is very, and you listen to the show because I keep it real. So let's just do that. It's easy to get into the woe is me. I should have bought. Why didn't I buy? I'm going to wait. I get it. And then you got to come listen to the show and me talk about bond yields at 19-year highs. Nobody else is talking about bond yields or 10-year treasuries, but we do. This is part of the education part, right? And that's what this show is all about, is education and options. And we keep it real, but when it comes down to it, we want to look at the glass half full, not glass half empty, right? And understanding that, how can we win in every environment, no matter what? Rates are up, now what? Rates are up, so what? How do I win now? Because the answer isn't just tuck your tail between your legs and go pout in a corner. It's, hey, how do we look at the environment we're in? And instead of just being crushed or I missed it or FOMO or whatever it's called, how do we win? Because look, anybody could benefit from 2-4% interest rates that we had years ago. And the fact we still talk about something that happened now going on 5 years ago is crazy. And we talked about on this show back then, the real estate industry is going to be changed forever. But right now is where the mortgage gumbo dadcoms of the world come into play, where 30 plus years comes into play. It's to help those who, hey, some of you are over the top optimistic. You do your manifestations and all that fun stuff. And look, I get it. Hey, every now and then, I wake up a little bit of pessimism, a little pessimistic, or a little more pessimistic than optimistic. I think I've got my fill of sticks out for today. So what happens is desperation starts setting in, right? And you want to start believing everything. And this is where, again, you got to go with, look, I want it to be me. And I know if you're listening to the show, chances are it will be. Or you'll go somewhere else and then come and go, yep, I got fibbed too. But, you know, now you see all these folks out there. Oh, FHA loans. Do not. Right now is not the time to do FHA loans. Right now with a higher rate, you should be putting down 20, 25, 30%. And these people are putting that out there and folks see it and go, hang God, I didn't have 20, 25, 30% when the rates were 5. I didn't buy. How in the heck am I supposed to have that now at 7.5? And this is where having someone that has the options, you don't have to call 40 different places. At MortgageGumbo.com, we are the largest retail lender in the country. If you've thought of it, we can do it. The old cliche, a one-stop shop. So you've got to go to yourself. Everybody wants a guy. Everybody wants a person. Oh, I got a guy. Man, my air condition's hot. My air's not working. Oh, I got a guy. My toilet won't flush. I got a guy. I need a new roof. I got a guy. You know anybody that paints? Oh, yeah, dude, I got a guy. That's what Mortgage Gumbo is for you. You, if you're listening, have a guy. You, if you're listening, and 99% of you go, I cannot believe I'm talking to you. Don't ask how I do it. It's probably why I don't have hair. But you're going to speak to me. Because if I'm coming to you every single weekend, plus all the other stuff I'm doing during the week, you're going to speak to me because it's important. So the whole purpose when you're tuning into this show is, hey, I'm going to keep it real. So it's not always going to be, I'm going to give you my thoughts. We'll get into that when we get into the job data on the other side of the break. But you have to understand this show is to provide education options and you have a guy. And no matter what the scenario is, in 30 years of doing this, Folks, I was selling rates when they were 18%. So I'm not here to go, oh, 7.5%. Or you see some of these TikToks. Hey, average rates over the year. It doesn't matter what the average. You don't care what your mom and dad paid or your grandma and grandpa. You care about today. And that's where you have a guy at Mortgage Gumbo Jack Cam to help you with that. And that's why today we're going to talk about winning for some of you, hey, that are sitting here, sitting on this record equity and having these things. That's why we're going to talk about some of you, hey, who maybe want to invest. Now, if you're going, hey, how do I? I'm a first-time home buyer. I don't have much down payment. Hey, let's have a conversation. But here's how conversations will not go at Mortgage Gumbo Dad Cam. Hey, I'm calling for my daughter. What's your rates? Well, what kind of credit score she's got? Well, I'm not sure. How much does she make? Well, I don't know. Like, folks, we're in a point now where you got to be serious about this stuff. And that goes across the entire industry. And that's why, and that's the purpose of the show, and that's why I'm motivated every single Saturday to bring this to you. And that's why you should be following me on all the social media, on Instagram, on TikTok. Go to YouTube. There's no reason. Nobody has put out more content over the last 12, 13 years than this guy. There he is again, this guy. And it's free. So there's no reason for you not to know how to help with credit, how to fix this, what programs are available. And at the end of the day, just pick up the phone and call. We've always got somebody on standby. All right, don't go anywhere. On the other side of the break, we're going to knock out Rate Watch, the latest job data, inflation, where are we at? And then if you want to become an investor, man, we've got a program we're going to talk about. You're sitting on all this record equity. We're going to get into that and more. 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

0: the Carbier D Square. Better go take care of some business. But now he's back, baby. Great to have you back, my brother, my sidekick, man.
1: What up, baby?
0: Welcome back, bruh. D Squared. Dude, this is like, I'll be honest, man. I didn't think you were going to come back. I mean, this is your month, bruh. Halloween, dude. You know what I'm saying? So, like, is it like, hey, I'm back, but then I'm not going to be here the last two weekends because...
1: No, actually, I did down it in Ghost and Goblin. I did it like the second week, like September 13th. Me and DJ and Dean and DJ's girlfriend all went to Halloween Horror Night. So I got it out of the system early.
0: Nice, brother. Nice. Well, always a play. Great to have you back, man. Nothing like hearing that sexy voice. Two radio voices here. Two faces for radio working simultaneously here. So... Jobs data came out this week, and let's talk about that a little bit. ADP came out, 90,000 jobs versus 70,000 estimate, ADP. So that's the first time hiring has accelerated since May. But, I mean, according to the Fed, the labor market's in fuego. But it accelerated. And in August, what started this September swoon on rates and started having them blow up was the BLS report. And the BLS came out with 160-something thousand jobs, and it was like, oh, my God. Well, a week later, you know, all of a sudden you get the Fed talks in September, and what do we get? A rate hike. Because they're looking at inflation. And, you know, we talked in the first segment, glass half full. I can't be glass half full when I'm speaking facts, or at least my opinions on, because not one person listening to this show who works for a living could be wrong, and I do not understand how, when it comes to these jobs reports, they cannot get it right. I almost used a bad word. I'm baffled by it. Now, they've started to make some adjustments in the PCE, which, let's say this Gumbo Nation, it saved us, but let's stick with the jobs right now. So in September, 29,000 jobs. So out of every job in the United States of America, we had 29,000 hires. But what crushes us is this, and this doesn't make the headlines. You had revisions, and when they revised down July and August of over 60,000 jobs, that doesn't make headlines. Yet they had these blowout numbers that the Fed used to hike rates. They used it as a backdrop.

0: Remember the labor market. We're not concerned about the labor market. We're concerned about inflation. And I'm going to show you how it is dynamic. So when you revise that, you're down over 60,000 jobs. So do you think that makes a difference? The answer is yes. So I'm baffled. And I don't care if you're Republican, Democrat, whatever, independent, no matter what regime's in there, they can't get this right. So whoever's running this, it's amazing to me. It is absolutely baffling and amazing to me. Full-time jobs was 88,000, part-time 205. So you got gains in less desirable jobs. I'm not saying a part-time job is less, but there ain't nobody out there, unless they're just wanting to get out the house, is excited and doing a part-time job just for fun. People are doing part-time jobs in today's environment because they're in survival mode. So if you start stripping all that stuff away, what are we really at? And the norm used to be 150 years ago. A couple years back, we were talking. The norm was, hey, if we don't have 150,000 jobs a month being created, that's just horrible. I mean, is it now 0 to 30,000? I don't know. But the reason why I share this with you is these are supposed to be the smartest people out there. And these economic, you know, like, or is it because they're just, I mean, these are the people we elect. We elect these folks. So whose fault is it? I don't know. So let's move over to PCE. This is usually another nutcracker for us here. The Fed's favorite measure of inflation. And we started talking about this, and this might be the only win with Warsh, is they started talking about, we've been chatting about this for the last couple months, of portfolio fees. And a lot of the PCE, the inflation was up because they were portfolio management fees were part of the calculation. So what that means is, if you've got money in a 401k with a financial advisor, mutual funds, you know, a broker, they access a fee. Well, if they go from charging you 0.5% to 1%, that's one thing, right? But they were penalizing us through their inflation numbers, because your portfolio manager was doing exactly what we needed them to do, and that's make more money for you. So they were counting those numbers as inflationary. So if a brokerage account went up because of great investing, they counted that as inflation. So how is that a negative? So it's all this fuzzy, fuzzy math. So the good news is, hey, when you look at the PCE, it's 3.7 to 3.4. Amazing. So now, October, is the Fed now going to be patient? Went from another 80% hike in October. Now that's way down. Will that create the Fed to be patient? 29,000 jobs, and now the inflation number went down 0.3, because, some listening are like, oh, that's just another way to do fuzzy math. Maybe so. But I mean, that's one I kind of agree with. My portfolio manager making me more money should not be inflationary. But what do I look at? This is me. I'm just a simple guy from God's country. If anybody new listening or listening around the country, that's Chalmette, Louisiana. Look it up. You know, within the PCE report, I look at some of the internals, right? And this is where you got to kind of scratch your head. I got to kind of look at you, audience, and scratch my head a little bit, right? Because I see all these things on the news, you know, like, oh, look, all these universities now have robots delivering food. Then don't gripe about a $20 burrito. I could go eat for $5 if I wanted to right now. It turns into 20 when you get it delivered. But personal expenditures up 0.9%. So the government's going, hey, look, people are still spending. Here's the problem. In our world we live in today where I want it now. No more layaway. Buy now. Pay later. Wah. I don't want to work for it. I don't want to earn it. Give it to me. Well, personal expenditures is up 0.9%. Income is only up 0.2%. So help me figure that out, Gumbo Nation. I'm spending 4 times more than I'm bringing in. So if that happens, what do you think happens to your savings rate? Well, that's all the way down to 4.1%. That's the lowest it's been in 4 years. 4 years. Because in the world we live in now, gimme, gimme, gimme, gimme, there's no more I need to save for this or save for that. And I'm not here. Look, I'm not here to, that's your circle has to help you. My job's to help you get a home. I can't help you with what you're doing with your finances until you come to me. But what's crazy is about the GDP, and the GDP was up 2.1 for the second quarter. The final reads up 2.1 from 1.5. And they were like, look, GDP, not good. But if you take out, when you look at the business spending, think about all this chatter about AI and data centers, all these data centers. My son has dozens of his friends who aren't doing the college thing, who are blue collar, who are electricians, HVAC folks. They're working at these data centers making a ton of money. And they want to stop this. And if you stop this, who knows what the GDP would really be? Who knows where the labor market would really go? So these are just things here. I'm giving you food banter and food for thought here on, you know, hey, will the Fed, and we don't know what that, now we don't, you know, now we sit for a couple of weeks and wait. There's no big real data. Oh, there's something big coming up in 30 days, midterms. So we don't know what data is going to come out, what's going to happen. But when it comes to all of a sudden, rates aren't going to just plummet. So the environment we're in right now, how do we win? And we're going to talk about how you can take advantage of that record equity with some programs that we are just rocking and rolling with right now over at MortgageGumbo.com. So don't go anywhere. If you do, I'll simply just have to come find you. And I don't want to do that unless we're having a beer together. You're listening to Mortgage Gumbo on a beautiful Saturday. A little wet, a little sticky. But maybe that just means falls around a corner. For a big man, I like that. I like to sweater up. I look better with clothes, layers, than without. 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
11: News, I'm Ann Carrick. College football player Nolan Wells was found dead off Mississippi's Horn Island in July. His friends, among the last people to see him alive, now speaking out about his death threats. Warren Hudson on Fox.
12: Before they even found his body, I had people in my phone text me insane threats, things like, I'm going to find you and your family and kill y'all.
11: There were questions about race playing a role. A grand jury found no such supporting evidence. President Trump on a midterm blitz in Ohio today. Fox's Jared Halpern.
13: President Trump plans to hit dozens of states between now and the November 3rd elections, though his approval ratings nationwide have slipped. He dismisses those numbers, but concedes the party in power historically loses seats in midterm elections.
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0: You know this when you had a Merlin. Welcome back.
1: They were so big, they had their own movies, like Disorderlies and all that.
0: Oh, yeah. Absolutely. Absolutely. Welcome back. You're listening to Mortgage Gumbo with Dwayne Stein right here on iHeartRadio. These next couple segments are for you, the investors, for you who are sitting on record equity, a.k.a. wealth, for you who are ready to recognize that appreciation for those, man, is being a homeowner valuable, is having investment properties valuable. Year over year, appreciation's up, even with higher rates. And these are the things when we're talking about is, hey, the benefits of home ownership, right? But now, if you've ever wanted to jump into real estate, the investment game, or grow your portfolio that you've already got, what's usually the biggest headache? Oh, my God, I need to get you my taxes, my pay stubs. Paperwork after paperwork. And I get it. It could feel like a full-time job. But that's why we talk about the DSCR. There'll be a quiz on this later when you call me. What does DSCR stand for? Debt Service Coverage Ratio. I'm joking. There will never be a quiz. And what that means is I don't, as a lender, care how much money you make at your job or your business. When I'm doing a DSCR loan, I care about one thing and one thing only, and it's the coverage ratio. It's, does the rent from the property cover the monthly payment? If the rental income covers the mortgage, taxes, and insurances, then the loan makes sense to me, and you are approved. And let me give you a visual, because I'm a visual guy. Might not look good visually, but I'm a visual guy. So if you're getting $1,200 a month in rent and your payment with taxes, insurance, and everything with me is $1,000, you're at 1.2%. So you're covering, you're over one, so you're covering. Look, we can do loans at down to 0.75, but I don't know of anybody right now that would be buying to lose money. So if your rents or more than what your payment is, you qualify for this loan, regardless of if your hours have been cut at work. So this is a hassle-free, streamlined way for you to finance investment real estate residentially. And we do some commercial stuff, fiveplex, all that stuff too. But, and not have to worry about letting your income documentation hold you back. Because maybe those credit cards, that new car you had to buy and all that. But you're using, you're sitting on some of this wealth. You've got some money in the bank. It's not making what it used to. Or those CDs are coming up that you've been making some money on. Because right now, folks, I'll tell you, a little secret. Come on in. I brushed my teeth. I'm good. Getting close here. It's a buyer's market right now. It's a buyer's market. And you can be aggressive, but compromising as well. And this DSCR loan allows for that. And it does, you know, when you're looking at this, you go, all right, a lot of this, the portfolio, the people that are calling me now are opportunists. They see opportunities. So, hey, you know, who are these loans best for? Well, number one, if you want to build your portfolio, but self-employed individuals and business owners, all day long. Because you don't have to get into the 2 years taxes. I made less money this year compared to last year. You write off all your expenses on your taxes. Know anybody like that? Know anybody that goes, man, I cannot wait to pay Uncle Sam more this year. Maybe your personal net income on paper is lower than what it actually is. Duh. Well, on a traditional loan, we don't like that. Well, what do you mean, Dwayne? Last year you made X. This year you're showing you made less. Yeah, well, I'm trying not to pay Uncle Sam anymore. Things are a little tight. Well, this is for you because the traditional loan, you don't have to worry about. It's investment. Maybe you're a seasoned investor. And you're looking to scale. You already own 4, 5, 10 properties. A lot of banks want to go, oh, we're not doing that. I'm working one right now, 10. We're doing 10 individual properties. But why not put all those in one? And this is what I explained to you. Hey, I just want to put it all in one. And I explained, no, you don't. Because what if one of them starts underperforming? And you got it wrapped in with the other 9. They're like, that's why we come to you, brother. So what do you need to know about this? Well, you need to understand you're going to have 20% down. We can do 15% in some cases. 20%, 25% down. So this is for that person who's sitting on some money in a portfolio, sitting on some money in a CD that's expiring, sitting on something that maybe they sold a property a while back. And they want to take an opportunity now to grow that portfolio back. This is when they can do that. So on the other side of the break, hey, we're going to keep talking about, get this in your head, debt services coverage ratio. But more importantly, think of it this way. No income qualifications. Last month did 3 of these. If you own a property right now, and you've got a first mortgage, you don't want to touch that, but hey, you've got investment properties. Let's refinance it through a DSCR loan on those investment properties. So you could get cash out. You're continuing to get that mailbox money and go get other properties. Several of those right now working in the pipeline. So that's what we're talking about. DSCR. So we'll continue talking about, hey, what are the benefits of that? And just really making sure that you understand how to take advantage of this excellent program. This is for the investors. This isn't for the first-time home buyers. But I'm bringing this up because I'm getting tons of calls on this, and we're making these happen, whether it's through purchases or refinancing. 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
1: That's it.
0: There we go. 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I need
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1: Right? 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
0: 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So guess what? You just keep building that rental empire without running into any type of caps or ceilings on your debt capacity. The three C's. Flexible property types. And I wrote this down because whether you're looking at purchasing it as a single family rental, multi-unit, hey, you know, do you want to use it as a Airbnb? You know, you're looking at buying a condo that you know you're going to do some short-term rentals or VRBOs on it. We can structure it to fit that projected income. You're not buying it if the income doesn't make sense, so we'll look at that. And with this DSCR loan, it's almost too good to be true. It just takes the stress out of financing and adding to your portfolio. And like I said, all it comes down to is, does the money you bring in, is it more than what the payment is? And the way that's determined is, hey, we look at, do you have a lease that's in place? And we'll look at market rents. But most of the time, what we're going to do is get, just so you know, because you can't have some nincompoop that you're getting $2,500 on in an 800 square foot plate. Great for you. But we're going to go by what that market rent calls for. And that's a 10, an appraisal. We get a 1007. We get that handled for you. And then naturally, we're going to use whatever's less unless we show that this lease has been in place. There's some exceptions there. But what we're looking for is your benchmarks are a 1 and then a 1-2-5 ratio. If you've got 1, that's your break even. So the property brings in $1,000 a month and your payment's $1,000 a month. A strong cash flow is 1.25 and above. So the property brings in $1,250 a month and you pay $1,000 a month. And I can tell you what we're doing right now a lot, because a lot of you are sitting on, you've owned investment properties for a long time. So that mailbox money has paid these loans way down or way off. And maybe you're sitting there going, man, where can I tap this 20%? Where can I get the funds from? Well, let's use that free and clear investment property. You're probably back looking for some write-offs. It's getting tough to write off new roofs every year, new AC every year, new carpet, new floors, new appliances, new air filters. And the rates right now on these DSCR loans, not showing any income, is as competitive, more competitive than if we're doing it in a traditional investment property refinance. So a lot to think about there. So the key points I want to emphasize here as we're talking about this is, there's no tax return audit. The whole qualification, no income. The whole qualification is centered around the assets cash flow. So let's have a conversation, Gumbo Nation. You hearing this? You believe it's too good to be true? It is. It's an amazing, amazing program. And right now in this environment, glass half full, this is where you can win. Go out this week, Gumbo Nation, and tell one person about the Dad Cam. Till next week, Gumbo Nation, keep stirring the pot.
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10: 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Prime memberships do cost $139 a year, but provide access to steep discounts and limited time price cuts. Gas prices should be falling a bit over the weekend, AAA putting the national average for a gallon of regular just around $4.39. Drivers in California continue paying the highest prices at roughly $6.40 a gallon. Also in California, Lyft agreeing to pay $272.5 million in a California driver misclassification lawsuit. Daniel Martindale with more.
11: It's the largest wage and hour settlement in state history. It settles a lawsuit claiming Lyft misclassified drivers as independent contractors. Drivers say that made them lose wage and workplace protections required under state law. 87% of the total settlement will go directly to drivers. The cities of San Francisco, San Diego, and Los Angeles were part of the case, which originated in Alameda County. California voters approved Prop 22 in 2020. It created a separate classification framework for app-based drivers who meet specified criteria.
10: And a record low number of people say college education is, quote, very important, as higher education continues to lose the public's trust. Less than a third of Americans say a college education is very important, down 4 percentage points from last year. The previous low was in 1978. And in 2013, a majority said college was very important, with 7 in 10 Americans saying so. And Americans did spend more than $160 billion using buy now, pay later plans last year, according to research from Federal Reserve economist Tammy Trujillo breaks it down.
3: Experts say these plans are being used more and more for everyday expenses, everything including groceries, bills, transportation, and even rent. Pay in 4 plans accounted for about half of that spending, with use of those plans up nearly 80% since 2023. Financial experts warn consumers to read the fine print, understand how missed payments could affect their credit, and avoid taking on multiple plans they can't afford.
10: I'm Monica Nelson with your consumer and business news.
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12: With thoughts on football, I'm Jay Berman. First game of the season from London is Sunday morning, Commanders and Colts. Back home, Giants and Cardinals meet New Jersey. How about the Cowboys and Texans? Battle for bragging rights in the state of Texas. Packers head east to face the Bucs in Tampa. Good one from Cincy as a pair of 2-1 teams get together. Jaguars and Bengals. Rams and Philly for the Eagles. 3-0 Bills entertain the 1-2 Patriots. The Jets and Bears will meet in the Windy City. Perhaps the biggest mismatch on the schedule, Ravens 11.5-point favorites at home over the visiting Titans. As for the late afternoon games on Sunday, the perfect 3-0 Vikings host the imperfect 0-3 Dolphins. Broncos visit the 49ers. A pair of unbeatens meet in Vegas, 3-0 Kansas City, 3-0 Raiders. Chargers visit the Seahawks in Seattle, and the Monday nighter, Falcons and Saints in New Orleans. Jay Berman, Fox News.
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13: The U.S. Coast Guard is searching off the coast of Massachusetts for a medical jet carrying 6 people from Bermuda to Boston. The FAA said the Gulfstream G-100 aircraft lost contact with air controllers around 1:20 a.m. today. The Coast Guard says air and surface crews launched search efforts in an area off the coast of Nantucket. The FAA said the flight departed from Bermuda and was headed to Boston Logan International on a medical evacuation mission when it went missing. The Tennessee prison's chief overseeing the failed Krista Pike execution is facing scrutiny over his prior performance in Arizona. The Arizona Republic reports Frank Strada previously worked as the deputy director of Arizona's Corrections Department when several executions encountered complications in 2022. Pike was set to be executed by lethal injection earlier this week, but survived 2 rounds of the drugs and was hospitalized. And President Trump is heading for Ohio to rally support for Republican candidates ahead of the midterms. I'm Lisa Carton.
14: The following is a paid advertisement brought to you by Purity Products. These statements have not been evaluated by the FDA. This product is not intended to diagnose, treat, cure, or prevent any disease.
15: Hi there, and welcome to Healthline by the fine folks at Purity Products. One of my favorite guests is on the line. We've got Chris Killam, also known as the Medicine Hunter, standing by now. CNN calls Chris the Indiana Jones of natural medicine because he's constantly scouring the globe, searching for natural remedies. You may have seen Chris on the Dr. Oz show or maybe on PBS or CBS and also on Fox News where he does a health segment. He's been featured in the New York Times and also on ABC's 2020. Anyway, Chris is joining us today to discuss not one, but 3 of the hottest nutritional ingredients out there on the market today. Even better, he's teamed up with Purity today to give away a complimentary bottle to everyone out there in the listening audience. So do not, I repeat, do not change that dial. But first, a quick introduction. Chris Killam is an author and an educator. He's written 14 books. He's conducted research in over 30 countries. Again, he's been on with Oprah and Friends and Dr. Oz. Chris, welcome back to the show.
16: Thank you so much. It's always a pleasure to have a great conversation with you.
15: Now, most of us are super busy these days. We want to stay healthy, but quite frankly, it can be daunting, you know, with all the different supplements out there. Now, Chris, you've traveled all over the world learning about different natural remedies. So you really know which ingredients to look for. So tell me this, besides a good multivitamin and some fish oil, maybe a few other things, go into the 3 super hot nutrients you've been so jazzed about lately?
16: Well, I'm happy to do that. The three super nutrients, as we like to say, are a green tea extract, a turmeric extract called curcumin, and an extract from red wine called resveratrol. And apropos of what you said about my traveling around the world, I've extensively investigated these in their host countries. So I've been in the green tea plantations of China and India and worked with top researchers of this ingredient in those countries. With turmeric, I've been deeply involved with turmeric researchers in India and seen all of that. And with resveratrol, I've worked with scientists in Europe and also in California and Chile and South Africa, all of which are major red wine producing areas. So I've had the opportunity to investigate these things in the field, meet with the top scientists, and my conclusion is that green tea, curcumin from turmeric root, and resveratrol from red wine are remarkable health-enhancing agents that everybody can benefit from in a very, very substantial way.
15: Now, Chris, let's talk about these big three. And it's interesting that they're all found in our diet and all are considered superfoods. The green tea, the curcumin, the resveratrol. Why did you want to combine the three? There's always a method to your madness, if I can say it that way, because you combine these things together. You call it a real game changer.
16: Well, you know, when I look at these, there actually isn't a reason to put them all in separate products. They do go very well together. As you said, they're all food derived. So it's kind of like you can make a salad if you choose out of many vegetables. You don't just have to have a bowl of lettuce or a bowl of cucumbers. And while that's a little bit simplistic, the fact is that all of these are very, very rich in groups of protective compounds that are both antioxidant, so they actually protect our organ systems, so they maintain a healthy inflammatory status in the body. And this is really a big breakthrough. I also like the idea that people can get a concentrated supplement of green tea extract, curcumin extract, and resveratrol in one product with truly meaningful amounts of each one and not have to go out and basically buy a shopping cart full of stuff.
15: Now, let's dive into the headlines and the research, especially on this green tea, because it's absolutely amazing. I know in Asia, they've been using it for thousands of years for healthy aging. But what are you seeing recently in the press? I know you told me the Nutrition Research Journal in its July 2012 issue revealed that green tea significantly increased plasma antioxidant activity and whole blood glutathione. Can you recap some of these headlines and tell me why you're such a green tea advocate?
16: Okay, what you just said about increasing plasma antioxidant activity is really critical. There are many antioxidants that people consume that don't actually wind up in the body, or they don't wind up in the body in any significant amounts. The green tea antioxidants, which we know are among the most highly beneficial antioxidants in the entire world, are very well absorbed. They improve plasma antioxidant activity. That is the blood concentration of antioxidants. So what happens is you get this great concentration of antioxidant substances, which are protective compounds floating around in the body and protecting the cells of your body, your organs, every part of your body from premature destruction due to exposure to environmental pollutants and things in the diet. With regard to the whole blood glutathione, when we take in the right antioxidants, and not all antioxidant compounds are the right antioxidants, our bodies produce more of its own super protective compound called glutathione. So you take in the green tea extract, you build the antioxidant activity in your blood, and you also cause your body to produce this enormously beneficial, very well-studied, very powerful protective substance called glutathione. So it is remarkable. This isn't something that most high antioxidant foods or supplement ingredients do, but it does happen with a concentrated, properly made green tea extract.
15: All right, let's switch gears and talk about this curcumin, which is number two on your list. And by the way, these three ingredients are all found in the new green tea combo formula. We're going to be offering a free bottle in a few minutes, but talk to me about the curcumin, which is spelled C-U-R-C-U-M-I-N. Now, most people haven't heard of it, but scientists and researchers know it's one of the most powerful superfoods on the planet. It can positively influence our DNA, maintain joint comfort, healthy inflammation, and more. Can you share some of the incredible headlines on curcumin and tell us why you use this? And we talked about this off air a few minutes ago, this patented curcumin with greater absorption.
16: Okay. Well, first of all, I think while people might not know the term curcumin, they may well know turmeric root, which is a yellow spice, and it shows up in curries, and it's part of the 5,000-year-old Indian Ayurvedic system of medicine. I've been studying turmeric and its derivative curcumin since the 1970s, and I'll say this right off the bat, that there are almost no plant materials in the world as extensively studied as this. A couple of thousand studies can be found in the scientific and medical literature. We know that curcumin is powerfully antioxidant. We know that it has a remarkable capacity to protect the liver, and the liver is our primary detoxifying organ. It greatly enhances joint health. So if people are experiencing joint discomfort due to overuse, this really helps to relieve that. And it's also what we call cardioprotective. It helps to protect the heart. It helps to maintain normal, healthy cholesterol. And one last thing that is really kind of astounding is that curcumin actually causes your body to produce what are called neuroprotective factors in the brain. So it causes your body to produce these agents in the brain that protect the actual tissue of the nerves and the brain itself. There's almost nothing else that we know of that does this. Specifically, the curcumin that you mentioned offers about 7 times the absorption of other curcumin. So when you take 250 milligrams of this stuff, you get about 7 times the activity that you would if you took, say, a comparable amount of another curcumin extract. So this, in my opinion, is one of the most life-enhancing, protective, totally beneficial substances on earth. And it has just decades of scientific and medical studies to back it up.
15: Now, Chris, I know that we talked already about the green tea in the curcumin in your new green tea formula, which Purity is giving away for free today. But first, tell me about the third nutrient on the list, the resveratrol, which is super hot right now. Share with us some of the headlines and the science behind resveratrol. I know the French love it, but why is it on your short list?
16: Well, resveratrol is one of those remarkable compounds that I just sort of shake my head at how many different things it does. It is found in grapes, in wine grapes. It also shows up in cranberries. What we know about resveratrol is that, like green tea and also like curcumin extract, it's profoundly antioxidant. But more than that, it shows significant properties. When you look at some of the things in the body that happen during aging as a result of fat accumulation in tissue and insulin sensitivity, resveratrol helps to protect against those things. It's a powerful immune regulator. And you know, our immune system is responsible for keeping us healthy. It is remarkably beneficial for the heart. And this is why it's considered one of the keys to the so-called French paradox. You know, the French drink a lot of red wine, they eat a lot of cheese, they smoke cigarettes, and they stay slim, and they have good cardiovascular health, which just seems completely unfair. But resveratrol appears to be key in that. And additionally, there is a brain benefit, like there is with the curcumin, with blood flow to the brain. So when you take resveratrol, you get brain blood flow. This means you get more oxygen to the tissues of the brain. So this is on my short list for all those reasons and for about a dozen more that would just plain take too long to explain.
15: All right, again, we're talking with Chris Killam, also known as the Indiana Jones of natural medicine, sometimes called the medicine hunter as well. Chris, let's laser in on how this wonderful formula that you created in conjunction with Purity Products. I know that Purity's been in business now for, what is it, over 20 years. They've got a top rating from the Better Business Bureau, and people can get a complimentary bottle of this green tea CR today. We'll give that number out in a few minutes. But first, Chris, before we tell our listeners how they can get their very own complimentary bottle of green tea CR, tell me this. If you wanted to buy this green tea plus the patented curcumin plus the resveratrol, I mean, you spend close to probably at least $75 for all three bottles in the store. And yet today, Purity Products is giving away a free bottle. How are they able to do this?
16: Well, you can consider it kind of a smart bet. And what I mean by that, first of all, Purity's big, but they're also very strategic. They know that if a person who's listening will pick up the phone, call in and get their free bottle, and it really is free, as yep. in it doesn't cost you money, if that person will try the product, take it as recommended, they're going to feel it. And when they feel it, they're going to say, gee, I want this as part of my regular daily regimen. 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
15: Chris, hold that thought. 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Okay, Chris, talk about some of the headlines just on the green tea that we didn't get to yet. I understand that dieters just love green tea because it supports healthy fat metabolism. Is that right? And what does the research say about green tea when it comes to weight management?
16: Well, this is one of the especially wonderful things about green tea. We know that green tea has thermogenic properties. That is, it has heat generating properties in the body. So it actually causes your body to burn more calories. So when you eat a meal, you're going to burn more calories from that meal as a result of taking a good, well-made, concentrated green tea extract. In addition, it has specific fat options.

0: stabilizing blood sugar, you have an effect on weight control and weight management. So it's really quite remarkable stuff. You need enough of it. We've got enough of it in green tea CR. It has to be the right extract. We've got the right extract. But the science is there for healthy weight management.
1: All right. Now, Chris, you say that with Purity's formula, it provides you with about 3 cups worth of green tea in each 2-capsule serving. So you get all of the green tea's concentrated benefits for energy, for heart health, for alertness in just 2 caps. Plus, you get the curcumin and the resveratrol, too. So it's easy. You call it your daily shortcut to better health. Explain this idea of a healthy shortcut and explain some of the top benefits as well.
0: Well, I mean, you could, for example, drink 3 cups of good concentrated green tea each day, eat at least 1 really rich curry made with a lot of turmeric root, and drink a couple of glasses of red wine. You could do that every day. Most people will not do that every day, but they still might want the benefits of 3 of the biggest superstar protective health-enhancing nutrients on the entire planet. So when I call this a daily shortcut, I'm simply saying that you can get in a capsule, in a good capsule, what you'd otherwise have to get by drinking a few cups of tea, eating at least 1 large, you know, turmeric-laden curry every day, and drinking a couple of glasses of concentrated red wine.
1: Again, we're talking with Chris Killam, the medicine hunter. Now, in this new green tea CR formula from Purity, it's really about the research. Share with us some of your favorite studies and the headlines on the curcumin that we didn't get to yet. I know this is one of your favorite ingredients for joint comfort and even for brain health.
0: Well, I especially like the liver protective, heart protective, and joint modifying properties of this stuff. The liver is our greatest detoxifying organ. And we know that we're constantly bombarded by toxins in the environment. In fact, blood studies show that newborn babies contain 200 industrial pollutants in their blood at the time of birth. So we need a functioning, super healthy, very strong liver. We might not think about our livers that much, but we need that. Mm-hmm. And we know that curcumin protects the liver. It keeps it strong. From a cardiac standpoint, it's highly beneficial for the heart. It's very good for maintaining healthy cholesterol and healthy platelet levels. And from a joint standpoint, we have innumerable studies showing overall improvement in joint health and relief and stable inflammatory activity, better joint mobility as a result of taking curcumin. I like the brain protective studies as well. You know, curcumin delivers all this. So I regard it as one of the single most important things that you can put in your body. And I'm very well aware that most people are not going to eat enough raw turmeric root to get the benefits that they should and that they can get from a concentrated curcumin extract.
1: 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Call now. All right, back to the show. Chris, I don't want to get too technical here, but these antioxidants in green tea are classified as polyphenols, and they really are super powerful and well-respected by scientists. But in this green tea CR formula, there's more. It's got the green tea, it's got the curcumin, the resveratrol that we talked about, plus grape seed extract, bioflavonoids,

0: vitamin C. Can you talk to me about this array of really super antioxidants and polyphenols that you've put in the formula?
1: Well, yeah, I won't say that we kind of went overkill, but I will say that we really, really developed an efficient, comprehensive program here. Grapeseed extract contain a group of highly specialized antioxidant compounds that not only do much of what I've already described, but also enhance the physical integrity of tissue in the blood vessels and the skin. So we put those in there for extra boost in antioxidant activity, but also for a specific type of activity that isn't as much addressed by the green tea, the curcumin, and the resveratrol. The bioflavonoids enhance the overall activity of vitamin C, and vitamin C itself is one of the most important nutrients that we can possibly take in. So I would say that we were very, very thorough. You know, when we went through what could be in this product, we said, you know, what would happen if we put in grapeseed extract, bioflavonoids, and vitamin C? We realized that we would have an utterly superior formula. And just to reiterate, I want people to experience dynamic health. I want people to feel great. This formula, the Green Tea CR, will make you feel great. And that's the purpose of it.
0: All right, Chris, I love this Green Tea CR combination formula. And remember, the CR stands for curcumin and resveratrol. I love that with this complimentary bottle today, our listeners can get started for free. That's great value. What would people expect to pay if they bought all of these separately in the store?
1: Well, I think if they bought high quality products that contain these ingredients, they'd be into it for about $75 or so, possibly even $80.
0: Yeah.
1: So they'd wind up spending appreciably more than they're going to spend on the green TCR formula. And they still wouldn't get the grapeseed extract. They still wouldn't get the pine bark extract, the bioflavonoids, or the vitamin C.
0: Chris, what kind of results can people expect to see? What can they expect to feel once they start taking this formula?
1: I think that people will feel greater joint mobility and comfort. I think they'll feel more energy because these ingredients also help to stabilize and maintain natural, healthy blood sugar control. I think they'll have more sustained energy throughout the day. And I would just suspect that people will have an experience of greater vitality. When you have a more highly functional immune system, you just feel more energy and better overall. It's kind of, you know, like those days when you get up and go, wow, I feel great. This is a wow, I feel great formula.
0: Now, Chris, the green tea CR, let me get this straight. It provides about 3 cups worth of green tea in each 2-capsule serving. Plus, you get the antioxidant equivalent of several servings of fruits and vegetables. Plus, you get the resveratrol and the joint comfort and brain function benefits of the curcumin. I mean, wow, all in one formula. In the last 2 minutes, talk to me about this shortcut to better health and why you want everyone listening to this program to call now for that complimentary bottle of Green Tea CR.
1: Okay. Fortunately, there's an immense body of science that has been growing steadily for the past 20 years, and it's really rich science now. We know that of the various plant-derived substances that exist, green tea extract, curcumin extract, and resveratrol extract are at the absolute top of the list of protective, vitality-enhancing, overall health-promoting compounds. There just isn't anything like these. They're in the green tea CR, CR standing for curcumin and resveratrol, product in meaningful amounts. People will take this product. They're going to feel the difference. You're going to feel energy. You're going to feel more vitality. You're just plain going to feel better, kind of more fluid and in that flow of good health.
0: Sure.
1: 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And given that they can get a free bottle, I'm also not saying, now put yourself at great risk and spend a lot of money. I say, no, try it free. Let the product speak for itself.
0: Chris Killam, as always, fascinating information. We appreciate your insight. Thanks so much.
1: Thank you. It's always a pleasure to speak with you.
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2: We are the NFHS. 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
4: 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I am your host, Steve Summers. Before we jump in today, let me take a step back because I remember this conversation like it was yesterday. I was talking to Dr. Neil Levin just a few years ago, and I asked him, I said, Dr. Levin, if you were stuck on a desert island, what key nutrients would you take? Because, you know, it's confusing for us. There are so many vitamins out there. What is the most important one? If you're like me, I don't want to take 10 to 20 pills a day. I just don't. So anyway, Dr. Levin said, Steve, we're working on this. A few years went by, and folks, here we are today. And on the show to talk with us about that, Dr. Neil Levin is here. He's a chiropractor, nutritionist, and high-level advisor to Purity Products. Dr. Levin, I remember that conversation. I do. Welcome back to the show.
5: You know, that's funny. I remember that conversation as well, and you weren't the only one who had asked me that. I've had so many patients over the years ask me just about that. Doc, you know, if you were stuck on a desert island and you could only have one thing, what would it be? Or, Doc, I don't want to take... I'm giving them five or six formulas. Doc, I just want one thing. And this super pill is the answer to that question. I brought that question back to Purity Products and I said, look, this is getting unruly. I mean, I'm giving my patients a multi. I'm giving them fish oil and krill oil. If they're over 45, they need the CoQ10. Mm-hmm. All the multis are underpowered in terms of vitamin D. So I'm giving them vitamin D. The B12s and all these multis are wrong. Folks over 50, 60 can't absorb it. I'm giving them a B12.
4: Right.
5: And it was getting, they're walking out of here with a bag of pills and they're rolling their eyes at me. So I said to Purity, I'm like, guys, we got to come up with one super formula is what I called it. And they came back, it took them about a year to do it.
4: Wow.
5: And they came back with the super pill. And this is the answer. When I have somebody that says, I just want one thing.
4: Right.
5: This is what I give them, Steve, because this is the multivitamin. I'm talking about a world-class multivitamin. So this is your krill oil. It's your fish oil. It's your CoQ10. This has got as much lutein, Steve, as an eye formula. A full 10 milligrams of a very high-end lutein. It's got the astaxanthin for the eyes. Wow. Steve, there's 2,000 international units of vitamin D. This has got the right B12 for folks in their 50s, 60s, 70s to give them that energy that they want. This is the answer. If you're only going to take one thing, hands down, the super pill is it.
4: Well, I remember the conversation very well. And to be fair, it had to have been one of those ding light bulb moments, right? I mean, this is actually huge because there is no other multivitamin on the market, at least I know of, that does this.
5: Yeah. There is none. And, you know, it's like, what do you need to take? Let's check the boxes. What do people have to take? You have to take an omega-3, whether it's fish oil or krill oil.
4: Check.
5: I like both because that's just critical for brain health and heart health, visual health. It makes your skin look great. It makes all the cells of the body work effectively. According to a recent study, 98% of us are low in omega-3s, you must take an omega-3. That's right. In here. You have to take vitamin D. If you're above Atlanta, let's say, you have to take vitamin D because for the whole winter, you're not making any. And then if you slather on the sunscreen in the summer, you're still not making any. And vitamin D is critical for everything. It signals to a tenth of the human genome. It's important for muscle health, eye health, immune health, brain health, happy mood. You want to feel good. It's your vitamin D. You got to get that in there. The average multi, Steve, is going to give you 400 international units. That's a joke. the super pill has a full 2,000 international units.
4: That's huge.
5: Of vitamin D.
4: That's huge.
5: A meaningful dose.
4: Yeah.
5: And the list goes on and on. It's 100 milligrams of CoQ10. It's the right B12. So what I hear from my patients, that let's say they come in on a Monday and they're, you know, have some neck pain or back pain. I want to see them again later in the week. They come in and they're like, wow, doc, this makes a difference. This isn't like a regular multi where you take it and you hope it's going to work.
4: Right.
5: This is like, wow, I feel better. Once people start on the super pill, this is just something they get over and over and over.
4: Well, the way I view this, this is kind of a next generation new frontier of supplementation. It's where one simple pill that you have in your elite multi that you're talking about, an elite omega-3, you said, with krill oil and fish oil, and then you augment that with the cellular energizers like coenzyme Q10, talked about astaxanthin and lutein for the eyes and skin, and even ginkgo, which I don't think you mentioned, for brain health. Now, that is a great idea right there, because we get a little bit older, things slow down. Ginkgo is great for brain health. I mean, does this all surprise you that it's never been done before?
5: You know, I've always been surprised that it hasn't been done before, but, you know, I don't get involved in the intrinsics, but when I talk to Jan over there at Purity, Jason over there, you know, this took them over a year to put together, because to get everything stabilized, because with the fish oil and the krill oil and then the multi, to make everything work just right wasn't easy. But then the benefits are so great. Let's go to this recent study. This is a recent large randomized study. This is on multivitamins.
4: This would be interesting. Right here.
5: The multivitamin they used isn't half the multi we're talking about right now. So this is a randomized, double-blind, placebo-controlled study performed by researchers, Steve, from Wake Forest University School of Medicine in collaboration with Brigham and Women's Hospital in Boston. That's an affiliate of Harvard. So very high-end study. 2,262 older men and women, average age 72. This was published in September 2022, so very recent.
4: Yeah.
5: What the researchers found was nothing less than shocking. They did this study over 3 years. They gave them cognitive tests at baseline. So that's thinking tests. How is this person thinking? Okay. Everybody was normal cognitively when the test began.
4: Mm-hmm.
5: Now, 3 years later, they redid the cognitive test. Some were on placebo, of course. Some were on the multi. The multivitamin slowed cognitive decline, Steve, by 60%.
4: No way.
5: You would have thought this would have been trumpeted from the hilltops, but you know what? The media, they love to come out and pan vitamins. So when, God forbid, a study comes out that doesn't show the vitamin did an amazing job, that's big headlines. Yeah. But this,
4: 60.
5: This is major, and it's from Harvard. It's from Wake Forest, Brigham Young Hospital. It cut down cognitive decline by 60%. So that's just outstanding.
4: That's
5: amazing.
4: Let me
5: tell you something. The multi we're talking about here, the super pill, is order of magnitudes better. You know, just the nutrients are better. So you asked me about ginkgo before.
4: Yes.
5: So when you combine a multi with ginkgo biloba, which has wonderful support for the brain, along with krill oil and fish oil, incredible support for the brain, B vitamins, so important for the brain. And then you add our elite lutein, which has tons of brain benefits, along with skin benefits and eye benefits. This becomes just an outstanding brain formula, on top of it being great for the heart and energy. The first thing people are going to notice is energy. But this is going to work. This is protecting your brain. We all want to age gracefully. The super pill is going to help you do just that.
4: You mentioned something a while ago, why it took a year to develop this. Purity Products has been around for 25 plus years now, so they don't do anything halfway. I mean, you put the components together, and you want to make sure that it works. And when it does, you want to tell people about it, just like the super pill. It can deliver a multiple mode of action that goes way beyond just a basic multivitamin. And it boils down to what you like to call a difference maker in nutritional technologies. If you can, explain the savings here and why this is so advanced. Because I know savings is so important for so many people out there.
5: Wow, that is like such a great point. Because, you know, people used to complain about the sheer amount of stuff I would give them, right? They were also rolling their eyes at my receptionist when she gives them the number for the cost of it. Because if you're talking about, if you go out and buy a very top quality multivitamin, and then you're going to get some krill oil and some fish oil, and you're going to get CoQ10, and the top selling CoQ10 brand is 100 milligrams, we have 100 milligrams right here. Mm-hmm. You're going to get an eye formula with 10 milligrams of a very good lutein. So I can't see doing it for less than, and you're going to get a vitamin D formula and maybe a high-end B12.
6: Yeah.
5: I don't see you doing it for less than $200. And, you know, the fact that since you're bringing up money, the fact that Purity is letting folks try a full 1 month supply of this for $9.95, I mean, that is really, you know why they do it, Steve?
6: Why?
5: Because they want people to try it. They know this is a superior product. They're not out to lose money, Purity products. But in essence, when you get this, they're pretty much losing money, because I think the first 1,000 calls even getting free shipping. You'll know that better than me. But I mean, between the shipping and the cost of the vitamin, they're out big money when someone gets one of these. But they know once people say, see, wow, this is really a lot better than what I was taking, they're going to want to continue.
6: You know, I think this is a good time to clarify how Purity can claim things like better joint comfort in just 7 days with the Purity Super Pill. Because, hey, let's be honest here. I mean, you can't get this benefit from a regular multi out there. It just doesn't exist. Characterize why adding the omega-3s to Purity Super Pill really leverages the science of these omega-3s from krill to reduce joint pain from exercise and activity in just 7 days.
5: This is a great study. This is double-blind, placebo-controlled out of the Journal of the American College of Nutrition. And Steve, this was done on only 300 milligrams of krill oil. It was a high-end krill oil, but it's 300 milligrams. Mm-hmm. We use 500 milligrams of krill oil, and we use something called phospho-boost krill oil. So what have they done here? They've taken out more of the sea salts, and by doing that, they concentrate up the omega-3s and the phospholipids. And so this is a really, really good krill oil. So you're going to get this benefit and then some. So in this study, in just 7 days, the folks that had knee discomfort, and I think these folks, if I remember correctly, were in their 50s. In just 7 days, Steve, they were 28% more comfortable.
6: Wow.
5: And they didn't do anything different. They weren't exercising or using PT or taking NSAIDs. They added krill oil.
6: Right.
5: In 30 days, they were 38% more comfortable. Now, researchers didn't stop there. They checked their joint flexibility, their joint functionality, all improved. On top of that, they measured something called C-reactive protein, which is a marker of inflammation, and we want to see that go down. And in this study, the folks on krill oil, C-reactive protein moved nicely in the right direction, showing that not only were people more comfortable, more functional, but their blood levels of this substance, C-reactive protein, were improved. So all around, tremendous benefit. This happened in 7 days. So I can say unequivocally that if you have joint discomfort, especially knee joint discomfort, because that's what this study was on, this krill oil seems to work just wonderful for making people more comfortable. So if you get this Purity Super Pill and you have the common aches and pains that come along with aging or overuse or being a weekend warrior, once you start to use this for about 7 days, you should feel more comfortable.
6: Well, this is a win-win, because if you take something and it's going to make you feel better, going to make your joints feel better, you're going to want to exercise and have more activity on top of that.
5: That's universal. When I'm a chiropractor, so I see that all the time. They come in here, they're complaining, I can't exercise, I can't play golf, I can't play tennis, hiking's not comfortable anymore, I can't play with the grandkids, everything hurts. I'm going up and down the stairs, whatever it is, and I start adjusting them. And once they feel better, they get back to doing the things they want to do. So yes, any therapy, any intervention that's going to help folks feel more comfortable tends to make them happier. And when you're happier and you're more comfortable, what do? You want to get back to your life, whether it's tennis or golf or hiking or playing with the grandkids or shopping or just doing more things. And we want all our customers to get out there and enjoy their lives.
6: And I think, Dr. Levin, this is a perfect time to remind our listeners about the great news here in this special offer. 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I'll give out that number here in just a couple of minutes. Let's bring Dr. Neil Levin back online here with us. And as you're talking, I'm sitting here hearing this cash register going off. If I was to go out and swallow all 15 to 20 vitamin pills a day with somewhere between $200 and $300 a month, you've gone through this whole litany of things. But one of the things that you haven't mentioned just yet, you've checked off literally all of the boxes here, but you insisted that Purity include 100 milligrams of coenzyme Q10 in this formula. Now, that's for energy, right?
5: Yeah. Now, if you go to the average, I don't know, big box store, club store, the best-selling CoQ10 has 100 milligrams of CoQ10. 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Mm-hmm. So we have 100 milligrams of CoQ10. 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
6: Okay.
5: When you eat some food, whether it's fat, carbohydrates, protein, the body takes those, it absorbs them, it brings them to the cells. Once in the cells, it gets into the mitochondria. And those are your little blast furnaces. That's where you turn food into cellular energy. Well, one of the linchpins to turn food into cellular energy is CoQ10. Mm-hmm. You need lots of CoQ10 to effectively make your food into cellular energy. Now, when you were 20, Steve, you made oodles of CoQ10. By the time you're 70, that number is cut in half. So when you look at a 70-year-old, they're not really moving like a 20-year-old, right? So but the question becomes, can you by orally ingesting CoQ10 in supplement form, bump your levels back up? And the answer is yes. But CoQ10, it's absorbable, but when you take it with krill oil, it goes up. It's much better absorbable. So maybe 4 or 5 times better absorbed.
6: Nice.
5: And that's what we have it. We have in this krill oil, fish oil matrix. Now, one other point in CoQ10, for those out there listening that take a statin drug, and you know, a ton of folks over 50 are on statins. They're one of the best-selling drugs out there. And we're not going to pass judgment on statins here. But the point is, if you're using a statin to lower your cholesterol because your doctor told you to, one of the side effects of statins is myalgias, is muscle pain, is discomfort. I see this all the time as a chiropractor. Mm-hmm. Folks come in and they tell me about that. It's widely held belief is that one of the reasons people get these myalgias, these muscle aches and pains from statins, is because it lowers your CoQ10 even more. So if you're taking CoQ10, if you're taking a statin, it's going to lower your CoQ10. So if you're on statins, you absolutely want a multi that has CoQ10. You want to get that CoQ10 in there. The point is, isn't it nice to know when you're taking the super pill, this also becomes your CoQ10 formula in a very absorbable omega-3 matrix.
6: Exactly. And I'm so glad you addressed that because the energy factor in this is so vitally important. If you just join us, we're talking to Dr. Neil Levin with Purity Products. You know, one of the many ingredients in here that is a clinically validated nutrient is called lutein. Now, I know you mentioned that a little bit earlier. It's plant-based superfood from marigold flowers. It's really the centerpiece of basically every single eye or vision formula out there on the market. And you guys actually use 10 full milligrams in this formula. It helps with sharper vision, helps with macular health, glare reduction. I thought that was a little surprising, which is great when you drive at night. I mean, this is great for brain function too. So, I mean, when you consider how much is in the Purity Super Pill multivitamin, Dr. Levin, Purity Super Pill, I would say at what, 40 times more here? Is that right? That's a big deal.
5: It's funny that you say that because I was just looking at the supplement facts panel on the leading multi just now when you started asking me this question, and they have a quarter of 1 milligram.
6: Wow.
5: We have 10 milligrams.
6: 10.
5: So yes, that's 40 times. That's the difference.
6: Huge.
5: So we have 40 times more lutein, and it's a very special lutein. It's called LutMax 2020. Lots and lots of studies. Yes, it comes from marigold flowers. Mm-hmm. Yes, it's clinically tested. It's a top lutein in terms of research. And the research is plain. The benefits are for vision are amazing. So LutMax 2020 improves contrast sensitivity. It improves glare threshold. So if you're driving at night and you know that glare that they can hit you in the eyes, that bothersome glare, this protects the eyes. It protects the eyes from blue light. Blue light is a very big problem. Like if you're looking at your computer, like I am right now, it's shining blue light in your eyes. Your cell phone, when you're outside, you get a lot of blue. You've heard of blue blockers.
6: Yes.
5: Those sunglasses, one of the things they do is block blue light. Too much blue light puts the kibosh on your sleep. So you're watching some TV or you're playing on your computer or your worst case scenario, you're bringing your cell phone to bed with you and looking at that, that's going to trash your melatonin and make it hard to sleep.
6: Yep.
5: Well, if you have enough lutein, it's almost like an internal blue blocker. It's protecting you from blue light. So, I mean, and it also boosts something called BDNF, that's brain-derived neurotrophic factor. What does that
6: do? It's memory, right?
5: That's actually the factor that helps your brain neurons grow and make new synapses. And so, lutein, great for the eyes, great for the brain, amazing skin benefits. You take lutein and it helps make your skin look beautiful. So, yeah, this formula is just amazing. 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You get your eye formula. 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They're soft gels, so they slide right down, easy to swallow. 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So that is, you know, this is one of those things you hear a lot of advertising these days,
6: right,
5: Steve. You really do. 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
6: 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Dr. Neil Levin, let's have some fun here. 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
6: All right, considering what we know about Purity Super Pill here, do you have any testimonials that you can share?
5: Oh yeah, I did pull four, just the first few I saw here. This guy's got a fun name, Bebop from Lehigh Valley, Pennsylvania. 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He says, best multi. I'm so happy switching to the Purity Super Pill.
6: Wow.
5: Good mix of vitamins, krill and fish oil and CoQ10. Easy to take. I feel better after just a couple of weeks.
6: Give me another one.
5: One nicknamed April from Mesa, Arizona. She says, amazing. I'm 65 years old. I feel like I'm in my 30s. People say I look like I'm in my 40s. The Super Pill makes me feel amazing. I love all the Purity products.
6: All right, one more.
5: Here. Sean T. He says, so much in one pill, excellent quality. It's easier to take just one pill instead of several, definitely a plus. I don't have time to count out pills every day, every week. Take one of these and you're good to go. I could tell an immediate difference while on this product. More energy, less health issues, highly recommend. 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This is vitamin taking made easy. 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Amazing value, easy to take, very, very high end. So yeah, this is one of those, once people start on this, they want to continue. This is a great nutrient. And again, for $9.95, absolutely give this a try.
6: Dr. Neil Levin, we've run out of time. I better go and give out that number.
5: Time always flies by, Steve. Thanks for having me.
6: All right, I've got some great news. 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
8: The U.S. Coast Guard is searching for a missing medical transport jet off the coast of Massachusetts. The Coast Guard said the FAA notified them that they lost contact with the Gulfstream early Saturday morning, and there were six passengers on board. The Gulfstream G-100 was flying from Bermuda International Airport to Boston Logan International when it disappeared off the coast of Nantucket. National Weather Service radar showed an intense storm in the mid-Atlantic early Saturday along the plane's projected flight path. Tennessee Governor Bill Lee.
9: The chair just gave a big speech and raised the rates. Today, we're translating that into plain English. What it means if you're close to retirement, what it means if you're already living on your portfolio, and why selling your house is now harder on both sides of the move, plus the money questions people are actually asking. It's all coming up on today's show.
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11: 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It's not about how much money you have, it's how you spend it.
10: This is Retire Smart Louisiana with Gary Powell.
11: It's not just a cookie cutter plan. We will help you. We're going to make sure that we get them what they need.
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5: Ooh, Louisiana, let's get smart with our money. It is time for Retire Smart Louisiana, the smartest money show out here when it comes to getting your money right with the legendary, Gary Powell's, where we talk about life, we talk about money, we talk about everything in between out here, but most importantly, getting your money right. And Gary, he has been in this game for decades. He's got the heart, he's got the experience, he wants to make sure that you out there have your financial house in good order. Bruce Rosenblum here with you as well, and our fans of the show, you already know we have leads on the program right here. No cost, no obligation, financial reviews for the people who need them the most. More on that in a bit. First, I want to bring him in. The man himself, the man who makes it all happen, the man who helps us get smart with our money and our retirement, Mr. Gary Powell's. Gary, great to be back with you, my friend.
9: I appreciate the introduction, Bruce, and it's always a pleasure.
5: Always. I just get so fired up because, you know, Gary, we keep it raw on the show. We keep it real on the show because I think the people out there, they deserve that, especially with the government talking all this stuff right now about rate hikes. I mean, we saw what the Fed chair did. We saw what he said. But the thing is, Gary, nobody's talking about this stuff in plain English. So that's what we're going to do here today. And we actually have a clip for you out there. In case you missed this, we got a clip from Fed Chair Kevin Warsh here. This is Kevin. Listen to this right here.
7: The FOMC decided to raise the target range for the federal funds rate by a quarter of a percentage point to 3.75% to 4% in support of the Federal Reserve's dual mandate. I would be hard-pressed to describe broad financial conditions as restrictive. This view was widely shared by the committee. Yet for more than 5 years, inflation has been running above target. So our predominant focus is on the price stability side of our mandate. The plain fact is that inflation is too high and has been for too long.
5: Whew, so there it is. That was Kevin Warsh, Fed Chair. And Gary, you know, he said a lot of fancy buzzwords. I mean, I was hearing stuff like dual mandate. I heard he said price stability. Let's just strip all that away here. What is he actually telling us right now?
9: Well, he told you a couple important things. One, on their scoreboard, the economy's still standing. Well, you know, it could be standing, but we're feeling a little pain. And people are noticing that.
5: Mm-hmm.
9: You know, people are spending. Businesses are investing. The labor market remains relatively solid.
5: Sure.
9: But inflation is still too high. Now, I'm going to bring up something. And I wasn't going to talk about this today, but I'm going to go ahead and do it. Mm-hmm. You know, if we can go all the way back. Let's go back to the Obama era.
5: Okay.
9: Inflation was fairly low at that time.
5: Yeah.
9: Actually, it was somewhere around 1.46% when he was in office.
5: Wow, but that was that low.
9: Yeah, but he inherited several nightmares. And along the way, it got worse because of some of the decisions that were made. Unemployment rates just went through the roof.
5: Mm-hmm.
9: And that's something, when you see that happen, that begins to get covered up by the government any way they can, because they don't want everybody noticing that a lot of people are losing their jobs.
5: Mm.
9: You know, inflation goes down because people aren't spending, so to speak. You know, so you got to look at two sides of the coin.
5: Mm-hmm.
9: Now, when you start looking at 2020, okay, you know, we got new people in the office and things are clicking away. And
5: sure.
9: Inflation rates actually dropped a little bit, down to about 1.4%. And things were going pretty good, but then there was the stumble effect of a new president in office. He's green. Mm-hmm. He wasn't a politician. There's a huge learning curve. He's going to make mistakes. And we all knew that, and, you know, from the get-go. And he did. He made a lot of mistakes. And I listened to Glenn Beck this weekend, and he said something that was very, very powerful.
5: Ooh, let's hear it.
9: He basically, you know, and I love listening to Glenn Beck. He's one of those guys. He's very dynamic, but he puts the truth out there. He said, you know, when Trump got in office, he put Band-Aids on everything. You know, and he was trying to patch up things that weren't working. And it's just like and he made this comment. He said, it's like putting tape on a leak,
5: yes,
9: on a pipe, and water's flooding that building out. Mm-hmm. And you wrap that tape on there and it temporarily stops. But eventually the tape wears out and it starts leaking worse than it did before.
5: That's right.
9: Well, so throughout his first term as a president, he was patching things, trying to keep the system going. And then he gets out of office, and then all of a sudden we got another president that comes in.
5: Mm-hmm.
9: And everything that he patched, the tape got pulled off those pipes.
5: Indeed.
9: And the water just started flooding everywhere. And the economy took a huge hit. We went from 1.4% inflation to 7.0% in 2021. And we were still right around 6.5% in 2022. This was a huge problem. And, you know, COVID had a lot to do with a lot of the things that went on, Trump was in office, too. It hurt everybody.
5: Yep.
9: And you cannot really blame that typically on the president, because it was something that was not in their control. Now, they tried to control it, no doubt about it.
5: They did.
9: But it took a huge hit on their term. Mm-hmm. as far as their reputation goes. So when we look forward, and now we got Trump back in office again, the inflation rates dropped down right away in 2023 back to 3.4%, which is, mm-hmm, still too high. Anything over 3%, we got an issue.
5: Yes. Okay?
9: And then in 2024, we went back down again to 2.9%, and then 2025 to 2.7%. And he was doing some things that people just don't understand, you know. And I really didn't understand what was going on either, to be honest with you. We were all scared that what is he doing? You know, he's doing so many things that are affecting everybody. But this time here, he came in with knowledge. He knew who was really the people behind making the government strong again and who was fighting that. Okay. And so now he's basically, instead of putting tape on pipes, he's replacing the pipes. I mean, and you look at what he's doing, you know, in the refinery market. They're talking about building new refineries and all these kind of things and bringing the jobs back here to the United States. And, well, all these third world countries don't like this at all. They don't.
12: Because
9: we're taking money out of their pockets. So these are all things that we're seeing, and we're feeling the brunt of that in the form of inflation. And look, I'm going to tell you, you know, the whole deal between inflation and fuel prices, you got to separate those two.
12: Well, of course.
9: And most people don't. They blame it all on we're at war, fuel prices are going up, and I can't afford to eat anymore. Inflation was going up steadily for a while, and then it started going back down. Mm-hmm. Now we went from 2.7 to 3.4. What Walsh said was basically, you know, he put a lot of words out there that probably most people didn't even understand what he was saying.
12: He did.
9: But the bottom line is what he's trying to say is we're fighting this right now. And we're going to win this battle. One way or the other, we're going to win it. We're going to do everything we can. And that's where the American people have to come together. This is not this is not about Republicans and Democrats anymore. This is about our country. We have to fight and stand our ground and say, and, you know, we got to do what's right. We got to back our president, whether you like him or not, whether you like him or you just like him a little bit, or you don't like the way he talks or some of the things he says. Look, I don't either. But bottom line is, he is our president. You know, I'm going to back my president long before I back somebody from China or Russia or anywhere else. Yeah, we all should feel the same way, but we're not getting that. We're hearing people complaining. It's frustrating as an American citizen. You know, I'm a patriot and I'm proud. And we have to listen to what they're telling us. Yeah, it's hard to read between the lines when these politicians get up there and they talk. But Bruce, you and I, we're going to put it out there to the people where they completely understand. This is life. This is real.
12: Yes.
9: And if we fight the changes, we're literally destroying America. And any way you look at it, we all have to come together as a team. There's no I in team.
12: No. We are all in this together. That is the bottom line. And Gary, you're making me think of September 12th, 2001. We all remember September 12th, 2001. Everybody was on the same team on that day. Everybody was American on that day. It doesn't matter what you believe. It doesn't matter where you came from. We were all in it together on that day. And man, oh man, I wish we could go back to just having one iota of that togetherness back in that time, because we need that right now more than ever. And I tell you, on the show, we talk about how economic conditions might be deteriorating. We talk about how things are getting real and how you got to have your financial house in order. I think now is the time to really take stock of what you are doing to make sure that you are going to come out on top later on. Not to seg in an abrupt way here, but I tell you, we're all in this together, and that means we all have to make sure our money is straightened out together. So with that in mind, I think we should probably open up the phone lines right now, because Gary, I know you are here for people, aren't you? You're here for people.
9: Absolutely. Y'all, look, if you're listening to the show right now, you need to call in. We're going to definitely help you. We're going to point you in the right direction. We're going to try to make your plan solid as can be. We're going to try to shoot bullet holes in it. And if we can, we're going to fix them.
12: Without a doubt. So If your plan has not been stress tested, now is the time. Pick up that phone because Gary, he will do it for free. He will stress test your portfolio for free. You just got to give him a call. The number, it's 888-409-6794. And again, this is an all-American review right here. All-American, and we got that old-school customer service. 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This is Retire Smart Louisiana.
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12: Talking about the real economic conditions on the ground out here in Louisiana after the Fed Chair Kevin Warsh's speech. This is Retire Smart Louisiana. Gary Powles, Bruce Rosenblum. And Gary, before the break, I tell you, I was getting goosebumps. I was getting goosebumps when you were talking because I tell you, we were talking about how we are all on the same team out here. How we are all Americans, for better or for worse. For better, I think, personally. But, you know, bringing back this togetherness, bringing back this team mentality, that is what's going to see us through right now. And I'm not even trying to be glib here, but we all know that inflation's high, like you said, and we have a president who is struggling with the tools that he has available to, you know, keep things on track here. What can the average retiree do right now, though? Why should somebody who is 62 out there care when Kevin Warsh is up here talking about we're raising rates here?
14: Well, we got to think about it like

0: policy rescues don't save your portfolio. I'm going to tell you something. You remember that song, Jesus Take the Wheel from Carrie Underwood?
1: Yes, yes. Yeah. It's an oldie but a goodie.
0: I was thinking about that the other day when all, you know, all this stuff was going through my head. And we were, we were preparing for the next radio show and all this. And I said, you know, one of the things that really bothers me, that people seem to want to only pick and choose when it comes to a retirement plan. They don't want any of the downfalls. They just want all, you know, everything hunky-dory and everything's going well and my portfolio is growing. And well, guess what? We don't get to pick and choose, just like a Christian doesn't get to pick and choose.
1: That's true.
0: You know, I was sitting there actually in church 2 weeks ago and the pastor was talking about that. And he was, and it related to me financially. I don't know why, but the light bulb went off. Mm-hmm. And he was talking about how there's a lot of fair weather Christians out there, mm-hmm. you know, and they want to pick and choose their lifestyle. You know, well, it's okay if I drink, you know, that's not going to hurt anybody. And I'm a good person, so yeah. I don't worry about all the other nonsense. And, you know, I don't have to worry about taking care of others because, you know, God's going to do that. Well, here's the problem with all that, okay? When you go into retirement, it's kind of the same way. Mm-hmm. If you pick the wrong financial advisor or planner, whoever it may be, and he tells you this is what you're going to get, you're not going to get to pick and choose. I'm going to do it for you, okay? That's not a plan. Okay, that's his strategy. The plan should be evolved around your life and your focus because everybody's lives are different. Mm-hmm. That's what we talk about, cookie cutter plans all the time.
1: Oh, yeah, yeah, yeah.
0: So you got to look at the whole picture a little differently, especially in today's world. Mm-hmm. We have so many darts being thrown at us right now.
1: Oh, it's so true. God, yes.
0: Yeah. And if we just, you know, put blinders on and say, well, I'm just not going to look. And I know there's a lot of bad things going on out there, but I don't want to know about them because it's really not affecting me. Oh, that is not true. Okay, so here we go again. You know, people think that if one person is being affected by something, it's not going to bother them. The road, it probably will, because just like oil prices, most people don't understand this. And I'm going to bring this one up.
1: Oh, yeah, let's talk about this. Yeah.
0: We talked about this several times. You know, diesel moves things 6 times before you ever get it.
1: Ooh.
0: So if you don't think it's affecting you when the prices of diesel go up, you really need to look thoroughly at what's going on. Because the diesel flows from the fields to the refineries, from the refineries to the shipping companies, from the shipping companies to the trucking companies, from the trucking companies to the grocery stores, to the builders, and then eventually gets to you. It touches so many different hands. Mm-hmm. And every time it touches a hand, the cost goes up.
1: That's it.
0: So we have to understand one thing that just happened. Now, we talked about inflation a few minutes ago. Mm-hmm. And how inflation and prices of oil are completely different. Mm-hmm. And they are. But it does drive inflation to a certain extent, but the government controls that, okay?
1: Ooh, yeah.
0: So if you look what's going on in Russia right now, they literally had about, I don't remember what the total number, I think it was 22 refineries.
1: Okay.
0: And out of the 22, 10 of them were devastated in this war.
1: Ooh, yeah.
0: Okay, now you got to think about this because—
1: Half right there.
0: They were the second biggest organization or however you want to put it, country that is literally shipping this oil all over the world.
1: Oh, yeah, yeah.
0: Selling it to other countries. We're number one, okay? So once Russia got hit so hard, it affected every country out there, including us. Because then more burden comes on the United States. Our strategic reserves were hit hard.
1: Right.
0: So if you're sitting there saying, well, it hadn't affected me, look, this is just the tip of the iceberg. Things could get a lot worse.
1: Oh, yeah. Oh, yeah.
0: If we don't do something now. And that's why I really got aggravated at the beginning of the show about Americans coming.

0: together, because we got to stop fighting against each other.
1: Yes.
0: And come together as a team and say, you know what? You have your own political view and I have mine, but we're all Americans. When we start separating ourselves and saying, I want to leave this country because America's not good anymore, like some of these actors and everybody else do, it literally destroys everyone, not just the person who's saying it, but it makes all of us feel like, why is this going on?
1: You're right.
0: You know, we're all supposed to be brothers and sisters in America. And it doesn't seem that way anymore.
1: I'm thinking about what JFK said. That's not what your country can do for you. Ask what you can do for your country. There was a sense of civics back in the day, and that's gone. It's very sad. But I love the point you make, Gary, about the fact that just because you cannot see a leak in your bucket, it doesn't mean that the water level is going to stay where it is. I think this is where we run into problems here. And on a personal level, this resonates with me because I'm reminded of my father here. He lived decently enough, but Gary, he was a lifelong smoker. He would smoke nonstop, and I always hated it, but he thought that he was still in good health. Well, eventually, he ended up having to get a quadruple bypass because he wouldn't give up cigarettes. But it's the thing, he couldn't see the damage that the cigarettes were doing to his body, so he could convince himself that he was fine. Same thing with this refinery stuff. Just because you cannot see these refineries going offline doesn't mean that everything's hunky-dory with the oil situation across the board. And that's what really trips people up financially. Just because you cannot see the effects of your errant spending, just because you cannot see the tax situation that you're not handling appropriately, just because you can't see these things, it doesn't mean that there are not problems happening. There is no such thing as a self-healing automobile. Just like there's no such thing as a self-healing financial plan. Isn't that fair to say?
0: Oh, that's a perfect analogy of that. You know, and most people, like I said, you know, they get to the point in their retirement plan that they're taking a hit, whether it's through the stock market or they're just not making the gains they would like to make. And then that's when they say, Jesus, please take the wheel.
1: Right.
0: I hate to say, but it's the truth. I mean, people only react and then they call on somebody else to help them when they're already in the bind. That's not planning. That's just being lazy. I hate to say it, but you know, we all have to understand, none of us know everything, okay? And we have to depend on other people.
1: Mm-hmm.
0: But bottom line is, we're going to get help out to you guys. And Bruce, I'd like you to go ahead and give them the number and tell them where they can call in so we can give them some financial help.
1: Yeah, let's do this right now. The phone lines are open right now. Bottom line, phone lines are open right now. The number is 888-409-6794. And to use a slang term from the Zoomers, hey, don't YOLO your retirement plan. Don't do that. Don't leave your retirement plan a chance. Don't let things go to pot and then think, okay, Jesus will take the wheel. No, that's a bad strategy. Hope is not an investment strategy. We want you to make sure that you are squared away here so you never have to worry here. That's the bottom line. Worry, it's expensive. This right here, this call, it's totally free. And you might not even be looking for an advisor here. You might think that your plan is totally fine. That's cool. Think of this right here. It's an easy shot just to learn something new about what you have on paper here, to get your plan certified. If Gary can show you a better way, perfect. But if not, all you're getting here is more perspective than you had before. See, it's that curiosity. That's totally free. But it's the regret out here. It's the regret that really gets expensive. There's no regrets on the show right here. Pick up that phone. This call, it's for you. 888-409-6794. One more time. 888-409-6794. 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
1: Talking about rate hikes and what they mean for your retirement plan right here on Retire Smart Louisiana. Keeping it real, keeping it raw. It's all for you, Gary Powles, Bruce Rosenbloom. And Gary, I know we're talking about the rate hikes here, but I think we should probably talk about the consequences that these rate hikes are going to have on the real estate market. Because I know we got a lot of listeners out there. And they want to sell their houses, or they're thinking about downsizing, or they're thinking about the whatever, anything real estate. I mean, are people's plans out here going to fall apart now that the rates are up and then nobody's buying houses?
0: Well, that all depends. Okay, if you're listing it and you're trying to collect the peak and then walk into a smaller place with a pile of cash left over, you may have a problem there. Okay. Higher mortgage rates shrink the buyer pool, you know. So, you know, if you got cash and you're looking for a piece of property, more than likely in today's world, you're probably just going to go pay cash for it.
1: Yeah.
0: If you can do that. But not that many people can do that. So you've got a lot of seniors that are in retirement right now and they're struggling financially. And they're saying, you know what? This house we live in is way too big. What are we doing?
1: Yeah, right.
0: Let's put this thing up for sale. And then we'll take that cash and live on it and buy a smaller place. That may not work out. And here's the reason why. You know, like I said, there's fewer qualified buyers, means less bidding. It's not a free fall overnight anymore.
1: Oh.
0: You know, not everybody's bidding on that same piece of property and they can drive the price up. And I personally know a few people that have had properties on the market for several months now.
1: Oh, yes.
0: Nobody's calling. And when they're calling, they're saying, well, you know what? I love the house. Don't love the price.
1: Yeah.
0: And then the first thing that the seller says is, well, you know, the interest rates are so high right now. And understand that. So I'll come down a little bit.
1: Sure.
0: All right. So they come down a little bit. But then when they look, they go and they get the property evaluated and everything else. And it comes back that, well, you know what? It's actually worth less than what you're asking for it.
1: Ooh.
0: So now the bargaining tool is in my lap. And this goes back and forth, and then people get upset because it eventually gets to the point, can I really afford this new piece of property?
1: Yeah.
0: All right. And you may not be able to afford it, especially if you're depending on two paychecks, especially if you're in retirement and you're selling a house for $500,000, and then you think you're going to buy something smaller that's cheaper and it costs $500,000.
1: You're right.
0: You know, because the prices of everything have been thrown through the roof because of the interest rates. And it's always the same thing. Interest rates go up, okay? Then the price of the property goes down. Interest rates go down, the price of the properties go up. So you kind of have to pick and choose your battles at that point. But I don't think that part of the battle is ever going to go away, no matter what the interest rates are. And you know, we have to really think about it. Do we really want to move out of the house that we're so familiar with? And if you're in your 70s, you're going to probably have to pay somebody to move all that stuff that you collected all the years. I'm going to tell you right now, I'm never moving again. I'm done with all that.
1: It's a pain. Moving's a pain.
0: Oh, my God. And we talked about this before the show started.
1: We did.
0: You got
1: some nice furniture, Gary.
0: Yeah.
1: But it's heavy.
0: But people living in, you know, apartments, and then all of a sudden, because they limit it to how much furniture they can buy in an apartment. So their lifestyle is different. Mm-hmm. The minute that person purchases a house, all of a sudden you try to fill every room in the house.
1: You do. It's true. Yep.
0: And then when you go to downsize, what do you do with all this stuff? Yeah, you can give it away.
1: Mm-hmm.
0: But if you're in a position where you need money, you're probably going to try to sell it.
1: Sure.
0: And you're not going to get what you want for it. I can tell you that right now.
1: Nope.
0: Not in today's world.
1: Got to basically give it away.
0: But, you know, let's tie this back to, you know, the financial side of it. Mm. Most people that are in that position that they are struggling financially and they have to make a decision whether to downsize, put the market up for sale, or borrow against the equity in the house, okay? Mm. It becomes realistic for those individuals because they realize it's not only the cash. How long is that cash really going to work out for them? And if they don't invest it properly, all right, they could lose it in the blink of an eye.
1: Oh, absolutely. So
0: everything they did by downsizing would probably go at the wayside if that happened.
1: Mm-hmm.
0: Now they're worse off because they don't have any cash. They're in a smaller house, okay? Yeah, electric bills and stuff like that may have went down a little bit.
1: Mm-hmm.
0: But the cost of that house didn't really change. Now, if they were to resell that house again, they might get less money at that point.
1: Mm-hmm.
0: So you really have to think hard before doing that. And look, I sit down with a lot of people all the time and we talk about this.
1: Mm-hmm.
0: You know, that's the first thing that people talk about when they go on in retirement. Well, you know, eventually we're going to downsize. And I'm like, well, you might want to think about that a little bit before you jump the gun. Because it's a financial decision. It's not just, I want to get out of this big house because I'm too old to take care of it anymore. It's a financial decision. What do you think about that, Bruce?
1: So it seems like this is a move that you really got to think about ahead of time and not just do it willy-nilly, because I'm thinking of my neighborhood. And Gary, as you know, I'm a renter, but I rent in a pretty decent neighborhood. And the average age of the people in my neighborhood, it trends older. You know, they're, you know, in their, most people here are in the 60s and 70s. But Gary, these houses, they were all built in the 70s and people bought them for a pittance, you know, 70K, 80K.
0: Right.
1: And now these houses here, they're worth, oh, you know, 700K, 800K. So they've exploded in value. But Gary, I am seeing so many real estate signs on these houses out here. I'm seeing so many for sale signs because, again, like I said, the people in my neighborhood, they're starting to want to retire. And they're starting to do the downsize thing. They think, let me sell the house. But Gary, these houses, they're sitting around. They're not selling. And I'm a little worried for my neighbors because it seems like they had this idea. They were going to sell the house and cash out and get, you know, cash money for these houses that they paid almost nothing for. But nobody's buying now. Nobody's buying because it's too much. And people know, hey, these houses, they're old. They got problems. Why am I going to spend 800K for a house that's got termites? You know, so it seems like It's almost like people have painted themselves into a corner with this real estate stuff because everybody thought that the housing market was going to stay up for the foreseeable future. But now, I mean, are we seeing a market correction here? Is that what's happening right now?
0: Well, here's the thing. You know, we've seen that before. You know, we've seen places like Miami and Arizona just... Yeah. The prices of real estate went through the roof because we saw a lot of people migrating to those areas.
1: Right.
0: And both of those areas are kind of retirement areas, especially Florida. Well, that drove the prices of real estate through the roof. And then all of a sudden we had back-to-back hurricanes.
1: Yes.
0: Insurance costs went up so much. Yep. Just like where I live in the state of Louisiana, insurance is ridiculous. Mm. And it keeps going up all the time. And we're all feeling that crunch.
1: It's awful. Oh, it's so bad. It's so bad.
0: Yep. So you got to be careful about that, too, because if you buy in the wrong location, your insurance might be as high as your house note, maybe even higher.
1: I hate that.
0: Yeah, but it's so true. You got to do your homework on everything you do today. You can't just roll the dice and say, you know, it's time for me to get out of this house. I don't like the neighborhood anymore. And you know, I don't talk to the neighbors. It's just time for us to go. Well, yeah, you got some questionable issues there, but bottom line is, do you really want to do it right now when there is a market downturn, so to speak, with the real estate industry, and the interest rates are so high? If you have to subsidize that sale because you didn't get enough to buy the new house that you want to move in, and I'm seeing that too. These people that are in retirement, they're buying homes. And they're taking on these huge house notes. And I'm just like, what are you doing?
1: You're right.
0: And it happens all the time. You see these people doing it. And I don't get it. You know, I got to the point in my life, you know, as long as I got a good place to rest my head at night and go to sleep. And, you know, a house is a home. You got to make it a home. And if you're worried about what's going on around you, you're not really making that house a home at that point. And just like with your financial plan, you know, you've got to control that plan. So, folks, if you're sitting here and you're thinking about selling your house, call us first and let's talk about this first. And let's look at all the other areas of concern, not just I want to get out of that house.
1: Without a doubt. And with that in mind, it's a great time for us to open the phone lines up for you out there, because this right here, this is a second opinion that you can get for free here. And we get second opinions on stuff all the time. You know, we get second opinions on medical things and legal stuff. And I mean, I'm asking ChatGPT on stuff all the time. You know, I'm asking AI. It's bad, I know, but I do it anyway. But the thing is, a lot of the times we never get second opinions on stuff when it comes to money. And the money plans that we have here, bottom line, they got to last us 20 years, sometimes even 30 years. And this is why having Gary check you out, it's very important. It's a fresh set of eyes, and he can find stuff that you might have missed that you haven't even considered. And with that in mind, it is so important to do this. And by the way, he'd love to hear from you too. The number, it's 888-409-6794. Again, that number for Gary, 888-409-6794. One more time, 888-409-6794. 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
1: Rolling into more talk on real estate in the fourth quarter of the show. This is, of course, Retire Smart Louisiana, Gary Powell's Bruce Rosenbloom. And as always, thank you for listening. We say it every show and we mean it. We love you. We need you. We're all Americans here and we are so glad you are here. I mean, you could be anywhere in the world right now, but you're here listening to us and we are so privileged to be talking to you out there. And we're, of course, we're talking about real estate. We've mentioned that Fed Chair Kevin Warsh, he announced rate hikes. Rates are up now, and the real estate market is in a weird place right now. And I think, Gary, I think people are getting caught off guard, like we're talking about here. I mean, you know, I mentioned my neighborhood, how there's houses selling for, you know, $700K, $800K. But now it's like people, you know, they, let's say they sell a house for $800K. And then they try to buy a smaller crib for, you know, $500K or, you know, $400K. But they still discover that they're not richer. They're not getting the hundreds of thousands of dollars they thought. I mean, where's the money going on these sales here?
0: Well, that's exactly why you got to look at the net proceeds, not the headline number, so to say. You got to pay off the old mortgage, possibly. That's a transaction cost.
1: Oh, yeah.
0: And maybe you got repairs to make before selling it. Maybe there's a tax consequence, you know. Then you got moving costs and expenses of the new home. And if you're going to finance that new house, you've got a new monthly payment. The $300,000 difference can become a much smaller number very quickly.
1: Oh, man.
0: So that money you thought you were going to live off of through retirement literally got eaten away by all these additional costs.
1: God.
0: So when you think about it, sale price minus debt and transaction costs is what really matters.
1: Okay, okay.
0: You can't confuse home equity with spendable retirement capital.
1: Right.
0: So before moving, you got to calculate exactly how much cash the transaction is going to be expected to create. And it goes with anything, even in your regular portfolio. If you're buying and selling stocks, you could be buying and selling at the wrong time.
1: Okay. It's true. Oh, yeah.
0: And it goes the same way in everything that we touch in retirement. So you have to have a plan in place long before you put that ink pen in your hand and start signing paperwork because it could extremely affect you on the back end. Not the front end so much because you're all excited. I'm moving into a new house. This is going to be great. It's going to be smaller, less that we have to maintain, less that we got to take care of. But you forgot about all that other stuff in between, you know.
1: Yeah,
0: your new buyer says, "I'm not buying your house until you fix all the problems."
1: Yeah, you know? Right.
0: And you already made a decision. You want that other house, so you're kind of in a bind at that point.
1: It's
0: so
1: true.
0: You turn around and pull savings out of your retirement plan, and guess what? The plan that you're pulling out of is in a downturn because the market just took a huge hit.
1: Yep.
0: What are you doing? You know that's not a plan. That's a reverse plan. You know, you're going backwards. So you really have to be careful, you know, especially with real estate. Real estate is a touchy subject for me in retirement because it has hurt a lot of people, and I've seen it happen. And, you know, when people get something on their mind, they just move forward with it, you know. And once again, they say, Jesus, take the wheel.
1: Yeah, right. YOLO. And yeah, this is what gets people in trouble. I mean, people, I think a lot of people think we're still, you know, We're still riding the wave. I think we're still riding the wave. House prices will always be nice. I'm still going to be able to get a fat check for my house. And this is what gets people in trouble because, you know, they go through the process of selling and they realize, oh man, I'm getting less money on the back end than I thought. And then on top of that, their financial plan, it was accumulating cobwebs, so they can't make up the difference. And now it's like, oh my God, now I got to get a part-time job in retirement to make ends meet. This is, I mean, of course, I'm talking about the nightmare scenario here. This is, of course, the worst case scenario, but it's happening to so many people these days in America, in this new era. And I hate that. But it also seems like, Gary, there are some astute people out there. They know. They know things are a little weird right now, you know, and they have a feeling. Their spidey sense might be tingling. And they're thinking, you know what? I'm just going to wait. I'm just going to wait it out, and then maybe mortgage rates will come back down later, and then I can sell. What can we tell the people out there who are just waiting, trying to wait for a better spot, so to speak?
0: Well, you know, sometimes we wait too long, too.
1: That's true.
0: That house that you want so bad gets picked up by somebody else because they have cash, and they're willing to, you know, to take a little bit of a hit.
1: Yeah.
0: So it doesn't always work out. So you gotta take that in consideration. But we all have to understand we don't always get everything we want in life. Mm-hmm. Sometimes we have to make sacrifices.
1: Very true.
0: And when we make those sacrifices, you gotta be honest with yourself. How many times have you made a sacrifice and you got a blessing on the backside because of that sacrifice you made?
1: Yeah.
0: So that's the way my outlook is for a lot of things, especially like right now, what's going on in the world. You know, we're making sacrifices right now because of cost of fuel and everything else and inflation. And inflation has hit the housing market tremendously.
1: Mm-hmm.
0: So the ones who understand that, they figure out a plan to work. They do a workaround.
1: Mm-hmm.
0: They figure out how to get the money. They figure out how to get that house. They don't just react. They put a real plan together and, you know, and that plan tells them whether or not it's feasible. And if it's not feasible, the smart individuals are going to walk away.
1: Yeah, right, right.
0: You know, that's life.
1: Yeah, yeah. And I think the feasible part of that, that really hits home for me because I've got this dream home for me in mind here. It's in this beautiful little industrial area. It's a little condo. And I've been watching this place like a hawk, Gary. And of course, I can never afford it. But I mean, it was listed at 800K. Again, I'm dreaming big here. It was listed at 800K, but I've watched this thing slip from 800 to 700 to 650 to 500K. And, you know, obviously I can still never afford that place, but I can just see the prices going lower and lower and lower. But in order to, you know, get that, I'd have to have a better plan. But it's not realistic for me at all to be going after a $500,000 house where I am in life. So I think we have to understand that some things are just not feasible and then think of other ways we can get to our destination here. Because like you said, you know, things might get worse before they get better out here. And we got to be realistic. And, you know, I'm also thinking of what David Goggins said. David Goggins, you know, he's, of course, for the Navy SEAL who does all the ultra marathons. He said, and I'm going to butcher what he said here, but he said, if you want something and you haven't done any kind of work to get it yet, then you're going to have to suffer if you want that. That's the bottom line. You're going to have to go through it a bit. You have to be uncomfortable to get to a comfortable place. So I think this idea that we're always going to be comfortable here, especially now, it might be a little bit too optimistic to think of perpetual comfort here in this era. I don't know. What do you think, Gary?
0: Well, you know, I think you hit the nail on the head. You know, we all get up to a point in our life where we feel like we want something really bad.
1: Yeah.
0: But if we can't be willing to make changes to get whatever that is and restructure our lives, then we probably are not going to be able to handle the negative side of whatever we do.
1: Ooh, yes.
0: Because if I want a bigger house and then I gotta slow down on my expenses for food and everything else, then what have I done?
1: Uh-huh.
0: You know,
1: yeah.
0: You really decreased the way you live just for a bigger house? I mean, that doesn't make any sense to me.
1: No, not at all. Robbing Peter to pay Paul, that's what gets us in trouble. That's why the credit card debt in this country is so out of control, because we think we can stay living large and then we can use our credit to mitigate the situation. This is what gets people in trouble here. But I think, you know, the bottom line, we don't want anybody out here to feel like they're in trouble. And if you feel like you are maybe treading water out here, or you get the inkling that something's not quite right with your financial plan, this is why we do the show, isn't it, Gary?
0: Absolutely.
1: And with that in mind, I think we should probably talk about how you out there can get in touch with Gary to make sure your plan is straightened out. Seriously, if you have not talked to an advisor, this is an opportunity right here to get your financial house in better order. Because, like I said earlier, second opinions. We always get second opinions on stuff, but we rarely get the second opinion on money. And these plans that we have here, they got to last us many, many years. And some people wonder, I mean, some people spend months, even years, if they should get a second opinion on retirement. But the thing is, like we mentioned, while you're waiting, that clock keeps ticking. And if you have leaks in your bucket here, like we mentioned, those leaks, they don't go away. They actually get worse here. So one phone call right now could help you see if you have leaks in your bucket. Let's make sure we plug all those leaks together so that your tide is always rising. Because like Gary, like you said, we're all Americans. A rising tide lifts all boats, right?
0: Absolutely.
1: Yeah.
0: God bless America.
1: God bless America. So with that in mind, hey, phone lines are open. 888-409-6794. This is a direct line to us right here. It's totally free. And Gary, he really wants to help you. That's why we do the show. Again, 888-409-6794. One more time. 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
1: Woo, me too. 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
3: 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They do not refer in any way to securities or investment advisory products. Annuity guarantees are backed by the financial strength and claims paying ability of the issuing insurance company. Annuities are insurance products that may be subject to fees, surrender charges, and holding periods, which vary by insurance company. Annuities are not FDIC insured. The information and opinions contained in any of the material requested from this website are provided by third parties and have been obtained from sources believed to be reliable, but accuracy and completeness cannot be guaranteed. They are given for informational purposes only and are not a solicitation to buy or sell any of the products mentioned. The information is not intended to be used as the sole basis for financial decisions, nor should it be construed as advice designed to meet the particular needs of an individual situation.
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8: 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A black man from the projects comes forward with information about the case.
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8: 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Lee Harris is sentenced to 90 years.
11: I get 90 years for killing somebody I have never seen.
8: Behind bars, Lee finds an unlikely ally in his cellie, Robert. The pair are like chalk and cheese. There's no way their paths would ever cross on the outside. But as a fellow inmate, Robert sees through the lies and vows to do the unthinkable. Clear Lee's name.
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17: The search continues for a missing medical transport jet off the coast of Massachusetts. The Coast Guard said the FAA notified them that they lost contact with the Gulfstream early this morning, and there were six passengers on board. The Gulfstream G-100 was flying from Bermuda International Airport to Boston Logan International when it disappeared off the coast of Nantucket. National Weather Service radar showed an intense storm in the mid-Atlantic early today along the plane's projected flight path. Tennessee's prison commissioner is stepping down after this week's botched execution of Krista Pike. Governor Bill Lee said Frank Strada submitted his resignation today. His departure comes after Strada oversaw Tennessee's second failed attempt at lethal injection this year and amid bipartisan calls for his resignation. Governor Lee says he's accepted Strada's decision to resign and thanked him for his dedicated service to Tennessee. All remaining executions in the state have been paused. I'm Lisa Carton.
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22: Welcome back, folks, to another edition of Transcending the Money Myth. I'm Thomas Moore with Roberts Wealth Management. And as always, we're glad you've decided to spend part of your week with us. Whether you're listening in the car, enjoying your morning coffee, or getting ready for the day, thank you for making us a part of your weekly routine. Now, if you've listened to this program before, you know our mission isn't to sell any products. It isn't to tell you the hottest stock or make predictions about what the market's going to do next week. Our mission is much simpler. We want to help you make smarter financial decisions so that you can retire with more confidence, pay no more tax than you legally owe, avoid making those costly mistakes that all too many retirees don't discover until it's too late. Because here's what we've learned after working with thousands of families over the years. Retirement isn't just an investment problem. It's a tax problem. It's an income problem. It's a healthcare problem. It's an estate planning problem. And perhaps most importantly, it's a coordination problem. You may have an investment advisor, a CPA, an estate planning attorney, an insurance agent, but if no one is making sure that all of those pieces are working together, there's a good chance that opportunities are being missed. That's why we spend so much time talking about planning instead of products, because the right plan can often be worth far more than simply earning another percentage point in the market. Now, one of the things I appreciate most about our team is that we never stop learning. The tax code changes, retirement law changes, investment strategies evolve, healthcare rules change. And our responsibility to our clients is to stay ahead of those changes, not react after they've already happened. That's why our advisors regularly attend educational conferences, workshops, professional training events, and other situations around the country. Not because we have to, but because our clients deserve it. When you're trusting someone with your retirement, you don't want someone who's using the same strategy that they learned 20 years ago. You want someone who's constantly sharpening their skills, learning from other advisors, sharing ideas, seeing what's working across the country, and bringing those ideas back home, back to the team. And today's show is a perfect example of that. Right. In our next two segments, we're going to be joined by Mr. Brennan Kim, one of our all-star advisors here at Roberts Wealth Management. And Brennan just returned from a conference where financial professionals from across the country gathered to discuss what's changing in retirement planning, taxes, investments, client services. Right. Now, these conferences aren't sales meetings. They're opportunities to learn from advisors who are solving many of the same challenges our clients face every single day. What strategies are working? What mistakes are becoming more common? What changes are on the horizon? And perhaps most importantly, how can we continue delivering even better advice to the families that we serve? We're going to ask Brennan about some of the biggest takeaways from the conference, some of the conversations that stood out, and what retirees should be paying attention to over the next several years. I think you're really going to enjoy those conversations. Now, before Brennan joins us, I want to spend a few minutes talking about something that every retiree should understand. Knowledge has never been more valuable than it is today. Think about how much has changed in just the last 5 years. Right? The Secure Act, the Secure Act 2.0, changes to inherited IRAs, new Roth opportunities, required minimum distribution age changing, Medicare rules, tax law changes, inflation, high interest rates, market volatility, artificial intelligence. The pace of change, ladies and gentlemen, is accelerating. Now, unfortunately, many people are still relying on financial advice that they received years ago. Maybe a retirement plan that hasn't been updated in 5 years. Maybe an investment allocation that made sense before interest rates changed. Or maybe tax strategies that were built around laws that don't even exist anymore. Retirement planning isn't something you do once. It's something that should evolve as your life changes and as the rules change. Because your retirement deserves a living plan, not a document that sits in a drawer. One of the questions we often ask new clients is this: when was the last time someone looked at your retirement plan from a tax perspective? Not your investments, not just your account balances, your taxes. And for many people, the answer is nobody ever has. They've just been told to grow their money, but no one ever showed them how to keep more of it. That's where proactive planning can make an enormous difference. Sometimes it's Roth conversions. Sometimes it's the timing of Social Security. Sometimes it's coordinating withdrawals from different account types. Sometimes it's reducing future required minimum distributions. Sometimes it's avoiding Medicare premium. Every family is different, but every family deserves to know what options they actually have. 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Pick up the phone, give our office a call at 866-507-9228 and schedule a complimentary retirement planning consultation. We'll sit down with you. We'll learn about your goals, review where you are today, and help identify opportunities that could strengthen your retirement plan. There's absolutely no obligation, just an opportunity to get a second opinion and make sure you're on the right side of the track. When we come back, Mr. Brennan Kim is going to join us fresh off of a national conference with some of the brightest minds in our industry. We'll discuss the biggest ideas being shared among financial professionals today, what trends they're seeing, and most importantly, what it all means for you and your retirement. You're listening to Transcending the Money Myth. Stay with us. We'll be right back on Transcending the Money Myth. Thank you, folks.
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22: Welcome back to Transcending the Money Myth, folks. I am your host, Thomas Moore, joined here today alongside one of my coworkers, a co-advisor, and also a good friend of mine, Mr. Brennan Kemp. Brennan, how are you today?
3: Doing well. How you doing, Thomas?
22: Oh, better than I deserve, my friend. That's for sure.
3: I hear you.
22: Well, Brennan, I know that you had... I talked about a little bit on my prior segment. You had the opportunity last week to go to a nationwide conference with one of the largest companies in our industry and sit down with, you know, like-minded professionals. And you were able to basically take some time to go and learn how other people provide in this industry, right? Whether it's the five-star experience that they see here at Robert's Wealth or whatever steps and dances they do at these other firms, you had an opportunity to kind of a melding of the minds, if you will. And so I wanted to kind of pick your brains in terms of, I guess, what did you learn at this conference? What did they emphasize on? Just tell us a little bit about your experience.
3: Yeah, it was actually, it was in Nashville. It was a great time, you know, first time getting to explore Nashville. So it was a little business and pleasure, you know.
22: Very nice.
3: Got to go see Alan Jackson's last performance ever. That was incredible. But we got to talk business, right? So what did we learn? Man, it was just great to be around, you know, a lot of like-minded people. Again, it's a conference for a lot of the top producers, so to speak, with those companies, and got us all together. And yeah, it was great to chat with people, get insights into how they do things at their firms. You know, some of them are, you know, a lot of them are just kind of smaller mom and pop, you know, two man shows. There was a few other, you know, kind of bigger firms there as well. But yeah, it was great to, you know, chat with these people. And, you know, I think one of the biggest takeaways was how they're not like us in the fact that, like I said, a lot of them are just a one or two man show. Even the ones that are bigger, they don't really have a team approach to how they do things. So, yeah, I mean, I don't like to say I didn't learn anything from them. I certainly did, but it was almost more just kind of seeing, okay, how are these other business models out there with these other firms? And is anyone else taking this team approach? And from what I saw there, you know, not too many, you know, not really any of them were. And I thought that was pretty telling, pretty striking, honestly, because I mean, you and I were just so, you know, we're so used to the way we do things. I mean, this is all we know, right?
22: Right. No, yeah, Brennan, it's interesting in the sense that not everybody operates on the same wavelength that we do. You know, having that team-based approach, we take it for granted a little bit in the sense that I'm used to having a real estate professional on staff. I'm used to having a crypto guy on staff. I love being able to bounce ideas and bounce questions off of area-specific experts, whereas right, other firms don't have that. They really only have the ability to talk about whether it's insurance or investments or whatever their background is. They really only have the ability to, you know, speak on what they're an expert in, whereas we have the broad-based approach, right? We have an expert in damn near every field at this point.
3: Yeah.
22: I want to hear you talk about some of, I guess, what they saw coming down the pipeline in terms of the macroeconomics of everything that's going on right now, whether it's the oil crisis, interest rates, the war going on across the pond. Talk to us a little bit about what they had to say in terms of current events, current situations.
3: Yeah, so they had a few different speakers talking about these, you know, hot topics, so to speak. You know, really what their analysts are projecting, what they see is continued volatility. I mean, as we record right now, we're in the midst of hopefully a peace deal with Iran. We'll see how that all plays out. But, you know, that's kind of up in the air. You know, is this thing going to stick? Are we going to go right back to bombing each other and Strait gets closed again? I mean, cause that's a huge thing, for the entire globe. So we've got to get some clarity there. The markets need that clarity. If they don't get it, it's going to be continued volatility. So definitely preparing for that. And then on the interest rate front, you know, we've got new guy, Kevin Warsh, in there now. And, you know, I think there was a lot of assumptions, you know, ourselves included, that, you know, Trump is going to get what he wants and he's going to put a guy in there. And, you know, Trump's been very vocal about what he wants. He's been saying he wants interest rates to be the lowest in the world. He's been saying that for probably a year now. And, you know, he had a lot of headbutting going on with Jerome Powell, the last Fed chair, and he didn't really budge much on rates. And, you know, Trump was very upset about that. And so I think the assumption has been, okay, well, Powell's out. Trump's putting a new guy in. And

0: Does longer mean 12 months, 18 months, 24 months? I think it's just, you know, there's a lot of factors at play, a lot of things that could, I think, cause a shift in that policy direction. So, you know, we're just trying to take advantage of these rates while we got them. You know, I think that was the bigger message there was, let's take advantage of these higher rates while we have them. Because even though they might stay a little higher for longer, you know, at some point they're going to have to come down a little bit.
1: What was your take in terms of this company? Were they surprised, expectant, prepared, if you will, for interest rates to stay this high this long?
0: Yeah, I mean, you know, they got whole teams and pools of people that are dedicated to this topic and trying to get it figured out. And, you know, this is one of the top carriers in the world in the industry. So they're hedging their bets, so to speak, for any market condition. But I think they were prepared for rates to stay higher for longer. I mean, they've been saying that since 2023, and that's been true. I mean, here we are 3 years later. Rates are still just about as high as they were when they peaked in 23, a little bit lower, but, you know, still in that same ballpark. And so, yeah, I think they were prepared for this. Now, did the Iran war throw kind of a wrench in the system and, you know, possibly held rates higher for even longer than expected? Possibly, you know, and then you got inflation and all that to take into consideration. So, yeah, I would say that this company, they were prepared and under the impression that rates were going to stay a little higher for longer. But personally, I'm not convinced, man. I think, and I'm just going out on a limb here. This is totally just Brennan talking. But, I look at the fact that the government has, and this is something a lot of people don't realize, but the government has $10 trillion, I believe, roughly $10 trillion worth of debt that has to be refinanced over the next 12 months. And don't hold me to those numbers. It's in that ballpark. But, you know, all this government debt that we have, which is almost up to $40 trillion now, it's all in different periodic terms, so to speak. Some 6 month, 12 month, 3 year, 6 year, 10 year, you know, all these different T-bills. And so a lot of this debt, about a quarter of our debt is coming due in the next 12 months, and that $10 trillion, it's got a 2% average rate on it. And we already can't afford the interest on the debt. And so if Trump has to refinance that $10 trillion at today's rates, which are 4 to 4.5%, well, you do the math on that. A 2% increase on $10 trillion of debt, that's quite a lot of money. So, you know, I can't help but look at that and think, man, I mean, Trump's very incentivized to get rates down. And I think he's going to do everything in his power to do so. He just needs some cover on the inflation front, which we'll see if he gets that.
1: For those of you trying to do that mental math in your head, I pulled out the calculator here, folks. 2% on $10 trillion, ladies and gentlemen, that is $200 billion.
0: Chump change. Yeah. Yeah, but I mean, you know, we're laughing about it, but it's not a laughing matter because, again, we already can't afford the interest on the debt as it is. You know, so to have to refinance it at you know, 2% higher, that's going to be rough. And, you know, I think Trump's very incentivized to get those rates down, not just for the consumers out there, because, you know, everyone's looking for lower mortgage rates, lower car loans, you know, lower credit card interest rates. I mean, that's all going to happen as well if rates come down. But a lot of people don't think about the government side of it. And, you know, Trump's a real estate guy. That's how he made his money. So he knows the value of doing a successful refinance, you know, and I think he wants nothing more than to refi the government debt.
1: Well, folks, let me ask you this. Folks, are you prepared if interest rates go down? Have you secured this peak of the market interest rate? Just like when it comes time for your house to be refinanced when the interest rates are dropping, you have assets out there that need to be brought up to these higher rates. Why would you not take advantage of a 10-year interest rate hike? If you're not having these conversations, folks, why aren't you having these conversations? Folks, just like you have refinances when interest rates drop, you refinance your debt, you have assets out there that have not been brought up to these 10-year highs.

0: 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Thank you.
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0: Welcome back, folks, to Transcending the Money Myth. I'm your host, Thomas Moore. And today I'm joined alongside Mr. Brennan Kim, another advisor here at Roberts Wealth Management. And if you joined us last segment, we were discussing, Brennan just got back from an industry-wide conference, strictly for the point of educating, learning more about the industry, learning, you know, just how to get better at what it is we do here at Roberts Wealth in the financial advisory world. And so if you're interested in sitting down with one of our all-star advisors here at Roberts Wealth, please pick up the phone, 866-507-9228, and give us a call to sit down with any of our fiduciary advisors in any of our eight offices. And don't worry, folks, completely complimentary, right? When was the last time you had the opportunity to sit down and get that second opinion on your portfolio? Now, just like Brennan attended an educational conference for industry professionals last week, here at Roberts Wealth Management, we also throw these educational events, right? We're all about education here at Roberts Wealth Management. We love educating our community, our clientele, our soon-to-be clients, right? We are huge on education. We actually are right in the middle of one of our, Brennan, I would say one of our main events of the year. We call it Future Forward here at Roberts Wealth Management. And this is where we give kind of our mid-year breakdown in terms of what's happened so far this year, what's going to happen in the next, you know, 6 months, or as we see it, what's going to happen in the next 6 months. And Brennan has a unique experience in that, you know, while our Texas offices, if you have any interest in attending that, please, our Houston offices have not quite had their Future Forward, but Brennan, you had the, was it the Biloxi and yeah, Alabama office Future Forwards?
3: Yeah, I did those a couple weeks ago. Yep.
0: A couple weeks ago at this point. Well, yep. Talk to us a little bit about what has already come true. Brennan, talk to us about some of the events that have already taken place in regards to what we predicted on the Future Forward presentation and discussion with our clients, and what's already happened in just a few short weeks.
3: Yeah, man. So a couple weeks ago, we had our Future Forward event. And, you know, like Thomas said, it's just a chance for us to talk about performance, how our portfolios have been doing, kind of give a recap of what's happened throughout the first half of the year, what we see on the horizon for the next 6 to 12 months. And yeah, we had our event a couple weeks ago, and it was it was on a Tuesday. And on that week, that prior weekend, Trump had just signed, docu-signed the peace deal with Iran. And then also that week was the SpaceX IPO launch. So there was a lot going on. And we talked about both those topics, and I'll spend a little time here discussing it. But, you know, when we talked about it at the event, starting with the Iran situation, you know, I think everyone's got whiplash. I know, speaking for myself, I've got some serious whiplash from what, February 28th when it all started till today. I mean, it's just every other week there's been some headline, you know, some kind of development, you know, saying that we're at peace, saying that we're bombing them again. You know, it's just been back and forth. You really don't even know what to think of it anymore. And so for this hopefully, you know, official peace deal to be signed over that weekend, it was a, you know, hot topic, and it's something that we're, you know, very hopeful and optimistic that is gonna happen, right? I mean, as we discussed in the first segment, markets need some clarity when it comes to the energy environment, and the Strait of Hormuz, it controls like 40% of all the liquid natural gas and petroleum going through there. So definitely need that situation to get under control. But you know, we framed it as we don't know if this is just Trump, you know, talking. Is this for real? You know, that Friday there was supposed to be an official signing. I think that got delayed. So our message to the clients was, you know, we're optimistic about this. We're hopeful that this is going to actually happen, but we got to be prepared for some more whiplash. And that's exactly what we've gotten over the last couple of weeks since then. I mean, we've had, I think just over this weekend, you know, reports of Iran, you know, bombing some ship and breaking the agreement. And then the United States doing the same thing. So I don't, you know, man, I'm trying to be optimistic again. I want to hope that there's going to be some peace on the horizon. But we got to be prepared for some continued volatility. And that's exactly what we're seeing.
0: Brennan, one thing I always talk about on the show when it comes to the hecticness or the craziness of the world that we live in, where one man can send out a tweet and, you know, change the temperature of the room, so to speak. Oh, yeah. Talk to us about how important it is to have a plan during volatile times like this, whether it's volatility in the market or volatility in the macro landscape. What does that mean to you when we're dealing with such intense current events?
3: Yeah, I mean, I've been here at Robert's Wealth for, let's see, about 6 years now, and seen a couple of different, you know, market corrections. And I must say, I think it's a real testament to how we position our clients on the front end for any market conditions, because the volatility doesn't really matter to us. We are positioned in such a way that when there's good volatility, fantastic. We're going to capture that upside, distribute that to you for income. And then on the other hand, when we see volatility going in the other direction and, you know, market accounts are down, well, we don't want to compound losses. That's how retirements get destroyed. Compounding losses, you know, that'll shave 5-10 years off of your retirement in just one bad year of compounding losses. So we can't let our clients be in that position. So we have to have them set up in such a way where we can pick and choose the right bucket, so to speak, the right place. We have the right tool for the right job to get them the income that they're looking for in any market condition. And so, you know, I think the real testament to that planning is the fact that we've had such volatile markets over the last, you know, 6 months. And I've maybe gotten I don't know about you, Thomas, I've gotten maybe a handful of calls from our thousands of clients that were, you know, maybe worried about what's going on. The majority of them, I mean, they know how they're positioned. They know that we've set them up the right way to begin with. And so that's why we say no worries today, right? We can have another 2008 financial crisis and our clients know that the money's going to show up in their account. The bills can still get paid.
0: And that happens all too often when new prospects walk in the door. They walk in, they have an investment plan. Sure. Not even an investment plan, an investment portfolio, where they walk in and they've been with this guy 15, 20, if not 30 years. And when we start pulling out the binder, when we start pulling out different documents in terms of income plan, social security plan, a tax breakdown, people's eyes start to roll in the back of their head. They're blown away at the level of detail that we provide on the front end for our clients. And, you know, while that difference is not only shown in the work that we provide for our clients, but also in the way that they interact, right? The way that they come into the office and they know that we have a personal relationship. We know who they are sitting across from us. And I'm going to tie this all back into a big loop. Brennan, was there anybody or anything that stood out to you from a client relationship standpoint at the seminar, or excuse me, at the event you went to this past week? Is there anything from a client relationship standpoint that stood out to you? Anything that took you aback or impressed you?
3: Well, I'll say, you know, we were one of the top firms there. And so we had a lot of people coming up to us asking, you know, how are you guys finding success? What are y'all doing different? What's the secret, so to speak? And, you know, relating it back to clients, you know, I had someone ask, you know, how many clients you got? I told him, and he was like, well, how do you service those clients? And I said, you got to have a team, you know, you got to have a team. You can't be everything to everyone. And if I had to be everything to every single one of our clients, you know, it'd be hard coming to work, you know? So it's, I think, again, I talked about this earlier, just the team dynamic, being able to know that, you know, I got two little kids. If they're sick and I need to get them from school, I know that I got 2-3 other advisors here that can step right into my shoes and service those clients just as good as I would have. So, and not just the advisors, you know, I mean, we have such a fantastic support staff, all of the client services individuals and client liaisons and all those guys and girls. They do such a, you know, we couldn't do what we do without them. And so, you know, you gotta invest in a good team. You gotta spend money to make money. You know, that was kind of the message. You gotta spend money to make money, and you've got to make sure your clients are being serviced right. And you can't, you know, you're not going to be able to do that and continue to grow if you're trying to be everything to everyone, you know.
0: Love to hear that. Love to hear that perspective, in that folks, Brennan got to experience it firsthand. You know, he sees what the competition is providing. He sees how they run their business. You just can't beat the team-based approach, is what I'm hearing, Brennan.
3: Yep.
0: 13 yep. brains is certainly better than one brain. Imagine 53 brains all working towards a common goal. Right. And here at Roberts Wealth Management, we are here to provide a 5-star experience from an all-star team to each and every single person that walks in through that door. And so, folks, if you're tired of just being a number at a big box firm, or maybe the one-man show that you've been working with for the past decade just isn't getting it done anymore, I want you guys to visit our website at robertswealthmanagement.com. I want you to go, I want you to take the retirement readiness quiz, because as we've discussed on this show time and time again, many people have an investment portfolio. Many people, you know, have a pension. They've already received inheritance. But very few people come in and have a plan, right? A plan for taxes, a plan for income, a plan for Medicare. What about your estate plan, right? How are these dollars going to pass to the next generation? What about Social Security, right? Retirement is not just an investment portfolio. Retirement is having a plan that addresses all of your concerns. And so, folks, if you don't have that plan, let's make today day one, right? A lot of you out there have been saying, oh, one day I'll get it all put together. One day I'll be ready to finally retire. Let's make today, instead of one day, let's make today day one. 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Well, folks, we'll be right back with another edition of Tax Time with Thomas. But Mr. Brennan Kim, thank you for taking the time out of your day and joining us here today.
3: Yes, sir. It's been a pleasure.
0: Awesome. Folks, we'll be right back on Transcending the Money Myth.
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0: Welcome back to Transcending the Money Myth. So glad that we could have Mr. Brennan Kim join us in the past couple segments. Folks, my name is Thomas Moore, and it is time for one of my favorite parts of the show, my little tax time with Thomas. And this is the segment where we take complicated tax laws and turn them into something that you can actually use. Because here's something I've learned over the years, is that most people don't mind paying taxes. They just don't want to pay more than they legally have to. And unfortunately, that's exactly what happens to many retirees. Not because they did anything wrong, not because they broke the rules, but because nobody showed them how the rules actually work. And so today I want to talk about what I believe is one of the biggest misconceptions in retirement. People think tax planning ends when they retire. They think, I've stopped working, my paycheck stopped, my taxes should be simple now. And in reality, many people, retirement is when tax planning becomes more important than it was even during their working years. Why? Because while you're working, a lot of your tax picture is predetermined. You receive a W-2, taxes are withheld automatically, your income is relatively predictable. But in retirement, you get to decide whether your where your income comes from. And that's where opportunity and mistakes begin. Think about the different buckets retirees often have. You might have a traditional IRA, a 401k, a Roth IRA, a brokerage, maybe an annuity, some rental income, Social Security, and maybe your spouse has a pension. Each one of those follows a different tax rule, yet many people simply withdraw money from whichever account feels the most convenient. That decision can literally cost thousands of dollars over time. And here's an example, right? Let's say someone needs $60,000 this year, and they pull the entire amount from their traditional IRA. Well, now that entire withdrawal is taxable income. Maybe that pushes them into a higher tax bracket. Maybe more of their Social Security becomes taxable. Maybe it increases their Medicare premiums in 2 years because of Irma, all because they didn't coordinate where that income came from. Now imagine instead they took part from a brokerage account, part from a Roth IRA, and only enough from the traditional IRA to fill up a favorable tax bracket. Same spending, different tax results. Now that's planning. Here's another mistake that we see all the time. People wait until required minimum distributions begin before thinking about taxes. Then they call us and say, my RMD is much bigger than I expected. Well, remember, the IRS doesn't care whether you need that money. Once those distributions begin, you're taking them. That's why we often talk about planning during those years between retirement and required minimum distributions. For many retirees, those can be some of the most valuable tax planning years they ever have. Maybe their income is temporarily lower, right? You just stepped away from retirement. You just stepped away to retire from, you stepped away from work. So your income is lower. You're delaying Social Security, right? Many people don't take Social Security their first year after stepping away from work. And finally, maybe you haven't started your required minimum distribution yet. Those years often create opportunities for Roth conversions or other tax strategies. Now, not for everyone, but certainly worth evaluating. Another area that surprises people in Social Security, people assume their benefits are tax-free. Now, sometimes they are. Many times, they're not. Depending on your overall income, up to 85% of your Social Security benefit can be taxable. Notice I said taxable, not taxed at 85%. And that's an important distinction. And, well, what determines that? Well, it's not just your Social Security. It's all other income surrounding it. Again, once again, folks, planning matters. Now, let's talk about Medicare for a moment. Most retirees know Medicare exists. Few people know their Medicare premiums can increase because of income. And it's called IRMA, the Income-Related Monthly Adjustment Amount. Now, here's what catches people off guard. Your Medicare premium isn't based off of what you're making today. It's generally based on your tax return from 2 years ago. So a large IRA, selling appreciated investments, a Roth conversion, selling a business can all affect what you pay for Medicare down the road. Now, does that mean you should never make those moves? Absolutely not. Sometimes paying higher Medicare premiums for 1 year makes perfect sense if it saves you substantial taxes over your lifetime. The key is understanding the trade-offs before making the decision. One phrase you'll hear us say often at Roberts Wealth Management is, don't let the tax return drive the tax strategy. And I want you to stop and think about that. Too many people meet with their CPA in March. They learned what happened last year. They sign the return, they write the check, and that's it. That's tax preparation. Tax planning happens before December 31st. That's when you still have options. That's when you can make changes. That's when decisions actually matter. Preparation looks backwards. Planning looks forward. And those are two very different things. So what should retirees be asking? Ask questions like, should I be doing Roth conversions? Am I taking withdrawals from the right accounts? Should I delay my Social Security? Will this affect my Medicare premium? Am I creating unnecessary taxes for my children? Those are planning questions. And often, they have much bigger financial impact than trying to earn another 0.5% in your investment portfolio. And so, as we wrap up today's Tax Time with Thomas, I want to leave you with one thought. Retirement isn't about avoiding taxes altogether. It's about controlling them. If you can decide when you pay taxes, how much you pay, and which accounts you pay them from, you've given yourself one of the most valuable assets in retirement, flexibility. And that is what tax planning is really all about. And so if you're listening to this today and you've accumulated retirement accounts over the years, but you've never had someone put together a proactive tax strategy, we'd love to help. 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Let's see if there are opportunities to help you keep more of what you've worked so hard to save. I'm Thomas Moore, and that's this week's Tax Time with Thomas. Stay with us. Next time, we'll be back here, same time next week, for another edition of Transcending the Money Myth. I've been your host, Thomas Moore, one of the all-star advisors here at Roberts Wealth Management. Folks, I want to thank you again for taking time out of your week to spend some time with us here today. I hope you have a blessed rest of the week. Bye-bye.
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1: Can you remember how different life was when you were 10 years old and 20 years old and 30 years old? You could be retired for 30 years or more too. Imagine the different stages you'll experience in a long retirement. One of the biggest concerns for most retirees is running out of money in retirement. If you've never planned for decades worth income spending from your investments, savings, Social Security, and other resources, does not mean the advisor has achieved a specific level of skill or ability. Information presented on this program is believed to be factual and up to date, but we do not guarantee its accuracy and should not be regarded as a complete analysis of the subjects discussed. This program is a paid advertisement sponsored by Roberts Wealth Management. All investment strategies have the potential for profit or loss. Discussion should not be construed as an offer to buy or sell, or a solicitation of an offer to buy or sell the investments mentioned. A professional advisor should be consulted before implementing any of the strategies discussed. Investments involve varying degrees of risk, and there can be no assurance that any specific investment or strategy will be suitable or profitable for a client's portfolio. Asset allocation, rebalancing, and diversification do not ensure or guarantee better performance and cannot eliminate the risk of investment losses. References to market results do not represent the performance of Roberts Wealth Management. Historical performance returns for investment indexes and or categories usually do not deduct transaction and or custodial charges or an advisory fee, which would decrease historical performance results. There are no guarantees that a portfolio will match or outperform a specific benchmark. Tax information provided is general in nature and should not be construed as legal or tax advice. Always consult an attorney or tax professional regarding your specific legal or tax situation. Roberts Wealth Management is not engaged in the practice of law or accounting. Tax and Social Security rules are subject to change at any time. Annuity guarantees are subject to the financial strength and claims paying ability of the issuing insurance company.
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